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0: 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Top stories for today. A new doctoral study exposes the tactics and alleged police collusion driving Durban's vehicle theft syndicates.
1: The shocking finds are many. The methods which offenders use are technological. They commit crime also against each other so as to control the market itself.
0: Defend Our Democracy insists that President Cyril Ramaphosa's judicial review will not stall any parliamentary impeachment proceedings.
2: We believe that in this regard, we all have rights, and the president has got his rights as well, to use whatever mechanisms are available to him to deal with this particular report.
0: Well, we'll hear from Minister Sindisiwe Chikungwa, who sounds the alarm on a deepening mental health crisis among South African men and boys.
3: For men, we are also seeing growing numbers of suicide in South Africa, and particularly 80% of suicide that is committed by men as well as young boys.
0: And with cyber criminals using increasingly high-tech fraud tactics, WhatsApp users have been warned to now safeguard their accounts.
4: Try to send a one-time PIN once again to log in. If the hacker has already logged in via the one-time PIN, this is going to be a challenge.
0: We got sport news for you as well. Jose Mourinho is in final negotiations to become the next Real Madrid manager. It'll mean that he will become the manager of that team for a second time. The England manager, meanwhile, Thomas Tuchel, has submitted a 55-man provisional World Cup squad. Bangladesh have sealed a first ever home test win over Pakistan. We'll tell you about that. And Yannick Sinner equals Novak Djokovic's record to progress in Rome. Those sporting stories and more coming up on Newsbreak today. It's your AM edition of Cutting Edge Current Affairs. I'm joined by a full house today. Hussein Ibrahim is here. He's got you covered on our social media platform. Send in your thoughts and opinions to our studio WhatsApp line. It's 071-613-7803. Hussein will bring us a market review as always at 5:45. I will have a weather update for you at 5:30.

0: Ufuna umsebenzi osingathwe ngobuchule nongadluli kwibhajethi yakho? I-SABC Technology ikunika lokho. 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SABC Technology, umhlinzeki wakho wesevisi othembekile. Xhumana nathi namuhla ku-bookings at sabcfacilities.co.za.
1: 700 kilograms of cocaine was seized. This report by Sibahle Mota.
2: Warrant Officer Makhane, a commander attached to the Crime Information Management and Analysis Center at Zonkizizwe Police Station, was questioned about his role at the Aeroton crime scene in 2021, where drugs weighing 715 kilograms were seized by law enforcement agencies. Makhane, who had no prior experience with drug busts, was among the first responders at the scene. He testified that traffic officer Samuel Mashaba had called him to assist. When questioned by Commissioner Sesi Baloyi about how the request to assist at the scene fell within his official duties, Makhane told the commission that it did not.
3: And I understood you to also be saying to the chairperson that when you are at a scene, you may talk to a witness or to a victim. So I understand those functions in 3.1. All I'm asking is the kind of request that came to you from Chief Mashaba, that he needs assistance from you with a drug bust, where in paragraph 3 would it fall? If it doesn't, you can say it doesn't.
2: Warrant Officer Makhane further testified that it did not cross his mind to call the relevant law enforcement agencies to the crime scene. It also emerged that Makhane and Traffic Officer Samuel Mashaba may not have had the necessary expertise to manage a crime scene involving a major drug bust. Commission Chairperson Justice Mbuyiseli Madlanga put it to Makhane that he did not possess the necessary crime scene management skills required for such an operation.
4: Quite plain that you were at sea, you were lost as to what needed to be done. It's not your area, as I say.
5: I would agree.
2: Evidence before the commission further revealed that Makhane and Mashaba did not handle the Aeroton crime scene according to national instructions. A previous witness testified that the scene was not cordoned off and the black bags containing the drug consignment had been contaminated with fingerprints. Commissioner Baloyi put it to Makhane that his actions had deliberately compromised the crime scene during the operation.
3: So I'm giving you propositions that, one, you were either deliberately compromising the crime scene by contaminating it from the get-go, or you were ignorant about handling a crime scene because you have absolutely no experience in drug busts, it's not part of your job, and you are ignorant of the national instruction on how to handle a crime scene.
2: Evidence before the commission also revealed that Makhane and Mashaba loaded black bags believed to contain the cocaine consignment into Makhane's personal baggy.
1: And that report by Sibahle Mota. Let's move now to the latest from the Senzo Miyiwa trial. And Bongani Ntanzi's third witness, Colonel Silas Toka, says that he did not receive any complaints regarding Ntanzi allegedly being in possession of a cell phone. Now, Colonel Toka, the station commander at the Valeria Police Station, is testifying before the Pretoria High Court in an attempt to clarify whether proper documentation was completed regarding items allegedly confiscated from Ntanzi. Now, these include a cell phone that the state claims was in his possession while he was in prison. So Ntanzi and four others are on trial for the 2014 murder of the former Bafana Bafana captain Senzo Miyiwa. He was shot and killed at his then-girlfriend Kelly Kumalo's mother's house in Fos Lures. This report by Lerato Makola.
6: The Senzo Miyiwa murder trial faced delays on Tuesday after the defense raised concerns over a missing occurrence book requested from police records. Defense advocate Sipora Mosepele told the court that only two of the three requested occurrence books

0: been provided. Despite the delay, proceedings continued with testimony from Colonel Silas Thoga regarding a cell phone allegedly confiscated from accused number 2 Bongani Ntanzi. Thoga told the court he had no knowledge of any official complaint relating to the cell phone allegedly found in Ntanzi's possession.
1: That the phone was retrieved and packaged in forensic bag in the presence of Mr. Ntanzi, and it was then taken to, they took it from Valeria, and the following day the phone was taken for downloading at the tactical support unit in Mpumalanga on the 8th of February 2021.
2: I don't have any idea about that. But if there was any things found in the cell, it should have been written in the registered, relevant register that I have in my lodge.
0: Ramosipile further argued that police documentation does not indicate that Ntanzi was formally charged at Valerie Police Station.
1: In that OB, when Ntanzi was charged, according to the investigating officer that charged him, is it reflected there under the 26th of October 2020 that he was charged at the cells in Valeria?
2: There's no reflection, and okay. I think I've explained this.
0: Legal counsel Zitulele Nxumalo, representing accused 5 from Togo Ziseni Mapisa, is expected to cross-examine the witness on Wednesday. Lerato Makula, SABC News in Pretoria.
3: Let's move now to political matters, and the Democratic Alliance leader Jordan Hill Lewis says that should President Ramaphosa be found guilty of wrongdoing in the Palapala matter, the DA would support his removal from office. Now, Hill Lewis was speaking to the SABC in Daveyton in Ekurhuleni, where he was engaging party activists and residents on crime and governance challenges that ahead of the upcoming local government elections in November. This report by Zara Groenewald.
4: Hill Lewis reiterated the party's stance that the DA would not protect the president should he be found to have acted unlawfully.
5: Our cause is bigger, and that cause must be built on integrity and ethics in government. So we will never be a part of turning a blind eye to wrongdoing and corrupt activity in the state. We will never be a part of it, because then we are winning a short-term gain of having this GNU, but losing our what we want for South Africa over the long term. That is not a fair trade ever.
4: Looking towards the local government elections, DA Ekurhuleni mayoral candidate Katushelo Razlingwane says the DA is certain it can deliver the change residents are so desperately looking for.
6: We cannot continue, being a city that doesn't prioritize our infrastructure. If you look across from Tembisa to Duduza, you go to Captain Park, businesses are closing down on the simple basis that their roads are collapsing, potholes are everywhere, and as a result, people are rather choosing to move their businesses elsewhere because they can't continue to do businesses here when they continue to lose money. So we need to ensure that we prioritize the importance of maintaining our infrastructure, but also budgeting for new infrastructure. It can't be correct that many years later we are still just reliant on the infrastructure that was started many years ago.
4: Zara Groenewald in Ekurhuleni.
3: To the story now, early next week the country will mark a full year of no load shedding. This has been revealed by the Electricity and Energy Minister Dr. Hosienso Ramakgopa during the budget vote in Parliament. Now he says this is a milestone that indicates energy stability. The department's budget for the 2026-27 calendar is just above 6 billion rand. Members of Parliament, meanwhile, congratulated the department on beating load shedding, but also emphasized that the high electricity prices are now crippling South African households. Here's Zelene Merrington with this report.
7: Eskom has managed to avoid blackouts for a full year. This, the minister responsible for this entity, says is worth to take note of.
8: On 18 May 2026, Eskom will reach what would ordinarily not be noteworthy, 365 days without load shedding. It is, however, an important milestone, not because it invites celebration for its own sake, but because it gives the country a moment to reflect on the path we have traveled.
7: but he came under fire from MPs for the exorbitant cost of electricity. Here is the MKP's Adil Chabeleng, Nazir Paulson from the EFF, and DA MP Kevin Milam.
9: The concern is high cost of electricity. The minister keeps making empty promises while failing to reduce the high cost of electricity. This is deeply troubling. While electricity is expensive, over 1.6 million households still lack access to electricity. This undermines the constitutional imperative for access to electricity.
10: Even amongst households with access, the current free basic electricity policy remains inadequate. Only 20% of intended beneficiaries currently receive free basic electricity support, while the allocation of 50 kilowatts hours remains insufficient for poor households. Electricity is essential for cooking, eating, studying, and survival.
11: The crisis has moved from the grid to the household budget. A family can have electricity available and still be unable to afford it. A small business can have power available and still be priced out of survival. That's not success. It's a different kind of failure.
7: Ramakgopa admitted that he is aware of the burden to households and that his department is working on it.
8: Honorable members, electricity prices matter because they are felt directly in the lives of South Africans. They affect the household budget, the cost of doing business, municipal finances, industrial competitiveness, and the legitimacy of the energy transformation. The department is processing the electricity pricing policy through to cabinet, after which it will open public consultation. This process will provide a revised framework for tariff setting, cost reflectivity, wholesale pricing, use of system charges, time of use pricing, subsidy separation, municipal cost of supply enforcement, and social protection.
7: Ramakgopa added that he is confident that load reduction will soon be a thing of the past in most provinces by the end of September. However, Gauteng and KwaZulu-Natal remain challenging due to the strain on infrastructure and illegal connections. Zaline Merrington, Parliament.
3: Just gone 5:15 on Wednesday morning, the 13th of May, 2026. Welcome to Newsbreak on Lotus FM. If you're just joining us, I am Matthew Viren. Now let's head to another story before our sport report, and this is with regards to some international matters. The Middle East conflict, coupled with the persistent threat of climate change and a national state of disaster regarding the foot and mouth disease, is driving input costs for South African farmers to record highs. Now, speaking at the Nampo Harvest Day in Bothaville, Standard Bank's head of agribusiness, that's Brendan Jacobs, warned that the geopolitical tensions between the US and Iran has hit the sector through higher fuel and fertilizer costs as well. This report by Notando Magudulela.
12: The escalating Middle East conflict is sending shockwaves through South Africa's agricultural sector. As the Nampo Harvest Day kicks off in the Free State, farmers are grappling with a surge in input costs, specifically fuel and fertilizer. Standard Bank's head of agribusiness, Brandon Jacobs, says livestock farmers are being hit particularly hard. He's urging producers to lean on financial advisors to navigate these volatile waters.
13: So in South Africa, a significant component of our diesel and fertilizer come from the Middle East. So we've seen significant rise in input costs, and it's very important for clients to speak to their bankers around their unique situations again. Where we come in is to support in the cash flow management during that period. And again, there's no one-size-fits-all situation. We look at each client in its own merits, but we are aware of the situation and we look at it in that light, considering the impact that's there.
12: Meanwhile, Agriculture Minister John Steenhuisen says the government's vaccination program against foot and mouth disease is gaining momentum. Following his recent visit to Latin America, the minister has confirmed that a massive vaccine pipeline has been secured to protect the national herd.
14: We're well on track now, having secured vaccine supply from Argentina and from Turkey to be able to roll out that vaccination scale. From the department side, we're hiring over 300 animal health technicians that are being deployed into the provinces to assist with the rollout. And we've published a Section 10 that essentially allows a public-private partnership to ensure that people are able to purchase vaccines as organizations in order to do so.
12: Government has recently announced a policy direction which officially opens the door for farmers to take control of their own biosecurity through public-private partnerships. It allows farmers to bypass the national rollout by purchasing and administrating vaccines themselves, provided they follow strict traceability and state oversight rules. Nothando Magudulela, SABC News, Free State.
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3: All the latest sporting news now, and let's start off with football. And Jose Mourinho is in final negotiations to become the next Real Madrid head coach, 13 years after his first spell ended at the Bernabeu. Now, the 63-year-old is the clear favourite and currently the only candidate that Real are in talks with over the role. Now, if he is put in place, he will replace the current head coach, that's Alvaro Arbeloa, who only took charge in January following Xabi Alonso's departure. The Real Madrid president, Florentino Perez, meanwhile, first considered the possibility of Mourinho's return just a few days after Xabi Alonso left the club during initial conversations with the Portuguese coaches' representatives. Now, Mourinho has been manager of Benfica, and this is in his native Portugal, since joining on a two-year contract last September, and only this week told the media that he did not want to discuss his future just yet. Now, Saturday's game against Estoril Praia will be Benfica's last of the season. And from Sunday, Real Madrid will have a window to complete a deal for Mourinho at a relatively low cost. Let's stay with football news now and move to English football. A consultation about excessive grappling in the penalty area and how to deal with it will take place at the end of the season, and that's according to referees chief Howard Webb. Now, Webb has confirmed the move after explaining why disallowing West Ham's last-ditch equaliser against Arsenal on Sunday was the correct decision. Now, Callum Wilson thought that he had rescued a Premier League point for the Hammers on Sunday in the fifth minute of stoppage time, only for the VAR to intervene for a foul by Pablo on the Gunners goalkeeper David Raya. Now, the decision was controversial, and it gave Arsenal a 1-0 win, impacting not only the fate of the two clubs, but also the likes of Man City and Tottenham Hotspur at either end of the Premier League table. Now, Webb, speaking on the match official's mic'd up channel, said that the foul on Raya had to be penalised, and going on to say that while it was a controversial decision, it was ultimately the correct one. More English football news now, and Thomas Tuchel has submitted his provisional England squad for the upcoming World Cup, with Luke Shaw, Danny Welbeck and Alex Scott believed to be among the players named. It's also understood that Real Madrid defender Trent Alexander-Arnold has made this preliminary list. Now, World Football Governing Body FIFA has permitted participating nations to submit a long list of 55 players for the tournament, which starts on the 11th of June, and that 55-long list of players should have been submitted by midnight on Monday this week. Tuchel will next work towards cutting down the squad to a final contingent of just 26 players for the tournament that's set for the USA, Canada, and Mexico. All right, moving on now to cricket news, and Bangladesh secured their first home test win over Pakistan with a 104-run victory in Mirpur. Now, set 268 to win, Pakistan collapsed from 68 for 2 to 163 all out, with 7 wickets falling in what was a thrilling final session of the match at the Sher Bangla National Stadium. Tigers fast bowler Nahid Rana claimed 5 for 40 to help his side go 1-0 up in this two-test series. Now, the second and final test will start on Saturday. Let's move now to some franchise cricket, and Gujarat Titans moved to the top of the Indian Premier League, or IPL, with a convincing win over the Sunrisers Hyderabad yesterday. The Titans, who have now won 5 matches in a row, bowled out the Sunrisers for just 86 after earlier posting 168 for 5. Just having a closer look at this game, Sai Sudarsan held the Titans together with a typically classy 61 of 44, including 2 sixes. Meanwhile, the captain, Shubman Gill, who made just 5 runs, and England's Joss Butler, who made just 7, struggled to impact the game but Washington Sundar's 50 off 33 balls lifted the host to a competitive total. The Sunrisers' danger man, meanwhile, Travis Head, was hit for a duck and caught off a leading edge in the first over of the visitors' reply, and the destructive Abhishek Sharma followed soon after for just 6 runs, bowled by South Africa's Kakiso Rabada. Now, the Sunrisers' next match is against the playoff-chasing Chennai Super Kings. This result leaves the Sunrisers in third, 2 points behind the Titans, who next face in-form Kolkata Knight Riders in their next game. And today in the IPL, it's the Royal Challengers Bengaluru up against the KKR, the Kolkata Knight Riders. Finally, on Newsbreak Sport now, we got some tennis news for you. And the world number one, Jannik Sinner, has equaled Novak Djokovic's all-time record of consecutive wins at Masters 1000-level tournaments with a straight-set victory over compatriot Andrea Pellegrino. And this was at the Italian Open. The Italian first seed won his last 16 ties 6-2, 6-3, drawing level with Djokovic's record of 31 back-to-back wins. Now, the 24-year-old is also bidding to join Djokovic in becoming the only second player on the ATP Tour to win all 9 Masters 1000 tournaments, and his path to doing so became easier after the second seed Alex Zverev was knocked out by Luciano Darderi. And that is it for Newsbreak Sport this morning. Keep it locked on. More of our cutting-edge current affairs coming up with some news out of the United States. Do stay tuned. The story to take us up to 5:30. The U.S. President Donald Trump is departing the United States ahead of a much-anticipated state visit to China, where he is due to be hosted by the president there, Xi Jinping. The much-anticipated meeting between the leaders of the world's 2 largest economies comes after the visit was delayed back in March during the launch of the U.S.-Israeli war against Iran. Sherwin Bryce previews the high-stakes visit for today that is likely to dominate the news cycle over the coming days and weeks.
16: It'll be the first visit to the People's Republic of China by a U.S. head of state since President Trump visited there in 2017 during the first year of his first term in office. Alejandro Reyes is an adjunct professor and senior fellow at the Center on Contemporary China at the University of Hong Kong.
17: Donald Trump, of course, calls Xi Jinping his close, good friend, but they don't know each other. But I wouldn't call this a friendship summit. He'll treat it very much. Donald Trump will, of course, I think, be very jovial, and Xi Jinping, this is a state visit, so Donald Trump will be feted in the way that I know the Chinese know that he likes. But it's really, in some ways, a risk management summit that is coming at a very crucial time in the, not just the geopolitics, world geopolitics, but also in the global economy.
16: Key items on the agenda include the Iran war and reopening the Strait of Hormuz, trade and investment, including in relation to the flow of rare earth minerals from China to the United States, artificial intelligence and the loosening of export controls around advanced chips, U.S. on-again, off-again tariffs, and the future of Taiwan.
17: Trade issues. I think he would like to have China make more purchases of U.S. goods, and of course there appears to be in the works an agreement on aviation purchases, airplane purchases. I think he would also like to talk about Iran and perhaps convince China to do more than it may be doing behind the scenes in order to put pressure on Tehran to address, to at least lift the closure of the Strait of Hormuz. I think he will want to look for stability, see if he can get the United States to think, well, how do you resolve the conflict in the Middle East, in the Gulf, and bring more stability to the region?
16: While the optics of such a visit will be important for both sides, as Professor Reyes explained.
17: I don't see, however, suddenly the tariff war, the trade war is being resolved. This will continue for some time, and it's a matter of leverage, maybe tit for tat, that both sides have on each other. And this will probably be, in my mind, going forward, a kind of long-term feature of the U.S.-China relationship. Donald Trump, on the other hand, I think he needs some kind of victory, a diplomatic victory, that will show to his folks at home, to Americans, that he's not just about disrupting the global order or the geopolitics, but that he is also aiming at stability.
16: What will be key is a demonstration from both countries of a willingness to stabilize relations rather than a hardening of positions in what has become an intense strategic competitive environment between the two great powers.
3: And that report by Sherwin Bryce Pease in New York. This is Newsbreak on Lotus FM. Let's find out now what we can expect in the second half of our program. A new doctoral study exposes the tactics and alleged police collusion driving Durban's vehicle theft syndicates.
18: The shocking finds are many. The methods which offenders use are technological. They commit crime also against each other so as to control the market itself.
3: Defend Our Democracy are insisting that President Cyril Ramaphosa's judicial review will not stall any impeachment proceedings.
19: We believe that in this regard, we all have rights, and the president has got his rights as well, to use whatever mechanisms are available to him to deal with this particular report.
3: Minister Sindisiwe Chikunga has sounded the alarm on a deepening mental health crisis among South African men and boys.
20: For men, we are also seeing growing numbers of suicide in South Africa, and particularly 80% of suicide that is committed by men as well as young boys.
3: And with cyber criminals increasingly using high-tech fraud tactics, WhatsApp users are being warned to safeguard their accounts.
21: Try to send a one-time PIN once again to log in. If the hacker has already logged in via the one-time PIN, this is going to be a challenge.
3: Stay tuned for Rob Byrne out on the roads with the latest traffic updates and Hussein Ibrahim, who will join us in about 15 minutes' time with the market review. Now, today's weather forecast starting off in Durban. Partly cloudy with isolated showers and rain today, 19, a high of 28. Richards Bay, also partly cloudy with isolated showers and rain in the evening, 17, a high of 29. Pietermaritzburg, expect partly cloudy conditions with isolated evening showers and rain, 12, a high of 28. Pretoria is fine today, 8 a high of 25. Johannesburg fine as well, 6 a high of 22. Moving on to Cape Town now, it's cloudy there, becoming partly cloudy. 14 a high of 17 degrees. On to Port Elizabeth or Klebecha, it's cloudy and windy there with isolated light showers and rain expected. 15 a high of 19 degrees. And finally on to East London, cloudy at times with isolated showers and rain. Light showers and rain, we should say. 14, a high of 22. 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Thank you for joining us on this Wednesday morning, the 13th of May, 2026. I'm Matthew Viren. Keep it locked on.
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3: Let's bring you this story now. A new doctoral study has uncovered the organized and highly sophisticated methods used in vehicle theft and hijacking syndicates that are operating here in Durban. Now, the research by University of KwaZulu-Natal criminologist Dr. Lennox Luzipo reveals how syndicates adapt their tactics depending on who they are targeting. Now, this includes advanced technology, digital intimidation, victim profiling, and also alleged links to corrupt police officers. This report by Talisha Naidu.
23: Crime statistics for the third quarter of 2025-2026 revealed that KwaZulu-Natal remains one of South Africa's higher risk provinces for vehicle crime, with Durban repeatedly identified as a hotspot. According to new research by University of KwaZulu-Natal criminologist Dr. Lennox Lusipo, organized syndicates operating in Durban's Berea area are using calculated victim-specific strategies designed to overpower, intimidate and psychologically manipulate motorists. Dr. Lusipo interviewed 10 convicted offenders incarcerated in 6 prisons across the province, including inmates at the CMAX prison in Kokstad. What emerged was a detailed picture of a cross-border criminal underworld that is evolving alongside vehicle security technology.
18: The shocking finds are many. The methods which offenders use are technological. They commit crime also against each other so as to control the market itself. For instance, offenders from outside of South Africa, they also steal expensive cars in other countries and bring them to South Africa where they're sold. But some of them are sold, yes, but some of them are taken forcibly from them by the offenders here who are well organized. So those offenders, they do not report those cases to police that my car has been stolen, because the car, the way it was driven across the border into SA, it was driven in an illegal way. Offenders from here, they also steal cars from here and collaborate with offenders outside the country.
23: The study reveals that while the methods used against South Africans are often violent and aggressive, they employ different tactics with foreign nationals. Dr. Lusipo says the hijacking of foreign nationals is more sophisticated.
18: The offenders organize people who are experts in using weapons and using video devices. They will send WhatsApp video recording messages where they will send a visual of a person holding an AK-47 and live ammunition. And if you do not cooperate with us, we shall kill you. And they mean business. If they are leaving, they will follow them as well and box them. Maybe box about 5 cars in a row whereby they cannot escape.
23: The study also reveals how criminal syndicates are adapting to modern anti-theft technology.
18: Gadgets are different, which are used for robbing people. They use jammers, drones, to find out where your key fob is. If you keep your key fob in the bedroom, they will then use a relay to transfer the message in the key fob through a relay box and enter your car within minutes. And that's it, it's gone. So the use of drones is to provide intelligence for them. It's like a surveillance for surveying the area itself.
23: Dr. Lusipo says the most alarming finding is the alleged involvement of corrupt police officers. According to his research, hijackers infiltrate the police to gain access to sensitive information.
3: And that report by Talisha Naidu. Let's head now to a first traffic update with Rob Byrne.
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0: Very good morning. If you're driving from Durban through to Pietermaritzburg, just keep eyes open for a stationary vehicle. It's stuck on the N3 North, just around the Kia Ridge area. Joburg looks all right today. No major problems. The M1 North from Soweto looking fine. The N3 North from Germiston into Galilee is also moving nicely. Good time to be on that N3. You beat the traffic queues that come inevitably every morning these days from Eland's up into the roadworks and around Heldenace interchange. The R21 from Pretoria heading down early morning flights at the airport. That is clear as well. Major disruption will be with us for some time inland from Cape Town following this week's big storm event. The N1 Paarl through to Durrance via Worcester and the Huguenot Tunnel remains closed. That'll probably be shut for some time. Routes linking Worcester through to Crabow via Villiersdorp, R43 and R321. Those routes are closed due to flooding. There is also a closure just south of Worcester of the R60 Robertson Road. That is due to flooding. Franschhoek Pass will be closed longer than planned because of fresh rock falls on that route. That's Villiersdorp through to Franschhoek, and also the Michels Pass south of Cirrus, the R46, that route closed to traffic as well. With your traffic update for SABC News, I'm Rob Byrne.
3: Thank you, Rob Byrne. Let's bring you more details now on a story that has made big headlines in South Africa. President Ramaphosa's judicial review of the Section 89 independent panel's report into the Palapala saga will not stop Parliament from implementing impeachment proceedings. Now, this is according to the civil society movement Defend Our Democracy, who says that the president is well within his rights to take the report on judicial review. Interim Executive Director of DOD, that's Martha Ngoye, says that the Concord ruling has instilled some sort of confidence within the electorate about accountability within the judicial process.
19: He believes that in this regard, we all have rights, and the president has got his rights as well, to use whatever mechanisms are available to him to deal with this particular report. As you say, what he said is that he's not stepping down, and he's now, the understanding that one has is that he's now going to take the report for judicial review. And obviously there's grounds for that, and it's his democratic right to do so, and he's entitled to do that. But I think also what needs to be understood in the circumstances is that that particular process, because it's a review, right, it does not stop the impeachment process from going ahead. So the decision of the Constitutional Court still stands for Parliament to start with the impeachment process. One doesn't even know when the review will be heard. But also what this does, it puts the all back in the Court of Parliament. Legal perspective, I think it is very clear that a review does not stop the process of impeachment from going ahead. Unless he decides, obviously, and gets advised otherwise, to rather interdict the impeachment process. And obviously, if that is a route that he decides later on to take, because, you know, politics change, then and he gets that order to interdict the process, then the impeachment process might not proceed.
1: Amidst some quarters, there is concern that once impeachment proceedings are done and then it does go to a vote where two-thirds are needed, that because the president is part of the GNU and he basically appoints the ministers and the GNU does represent the majority in the parliament, that, you know, they could be on his side per se.
19: I doubt that that would be the case. One doesn't know actually if the politicians have not read the room. Right now, it's actually going to be very late. I mean, I think we've heard the sentiments that come from the DA, who had said apparently initially that they would not vote against removing president in the GNU. But now they've gone ahead and said they will not actually sit by and allow unlawfulness to continue, right? If something is unlawful, it must be dealt with. So there's a shift there. I really think, you know, people would really want to do the right thing in this time around. And also, you know, seeing what has happened actually with this particular judgment. So you can't circumvent process because you're a majority, you hold a majority in parliament.
3: Yes, that was the Interim Executive Director of Defend Our Democracy, Martha Ngoye, talking there to Newsbreak's Tashlin Naidu. Stay tuned for the Market Review with Hussein Ibrahim. But first, the Minister of Women, Youth and Persons with Disabilities, Sindisiwe Chikunga, has sounded the alarm over what she calls a growing mental health crisis among men and boys here in South Africa. Now, she describes the situation as a silent national emergency fueled by unemployment, substance abuse, violence, and the breakdown of families and communities. The minister now says that many men are suffering in silence while access to mental health support remains limited, especially in the rural areas. Government is now calling for urgent intervention from these communities, institutions, and civil society in order to confront this crisis. The minister had an exclusive interview with Newsbreak's Hussein Ibrahim.
20: We were prompted by a question that was asked by one member of parliament, and we checked the statistics and we found that indeed this is the truth, to the extent that because of mental health that is not attended to for men, we are also seeing growing numbers of suicide in South Africa, and particularly 80% of suicide that is committed by men as well as young boys. And that prompted us to say maybe we need to send out some statistics, in fact, a message, so that everybody begins to be aware of this, because among the things that are contributing is the manner in which we socialize our young boys, we socialize our men, in that even if they are stressed, even if they feel the pain, they must swallow that, because if they don't, it's an indication of weakness on their side.
2: Minister, you are talking about men swallowing the stresses that they have, but what practical interventions is government putting in place to improve access to mental health services?
20: In fact, if you go to many of our hospitals in South Africa, and even clinics for that matter, even for a hospital which is not a psychiatric hospital, but there will be a ward allocated for mental illness. But the majority of people that will seek help will be women compared to men, because of the socialization. So men will not use even the services that are available, because seeking such help is a sign of weakness. That's the socialization. So yes, indeed, there will be that. And that is why we have, even ourselves as the department, a program that we are prioritizing, which is positive masculinity, so that men, with that at an early age, to socialize them, that it is not a sign of weakness to express yourself, to express that you are feeling the pain, to express yourself that you are stressed, and seek help and professional help.
2: Critics say that mental health programs are underfunded and inaccessible in South Africa. How do you respond to that concern?
20: Surely somebody will also say any other will not be bed funded. Indeed, there may not be as many, but they are there. If you go to hospitals, for instance, in South Africa, maybe what they may not even say is that any nurse, any sister who completes training is also trained as a psychiatric sister. That is the training that we have in South Africa. So they are able to deal with mental health issues as per the training itself, the basic training of any professional nurse in South Africa. They have got psychiatric as a qualification. So it means any sister in South Africa can deal with mental health problems.
2: What message now do you have for men and boys out there who may be struggling silently with mental health challenges?
20: I say to them, seek help. Talk to somebody in the family. Talk to your church pastor or priest. Go to the clinic. Go seek help. Don't keep quiet. You have a right to feel pain, sometimes even to be stressed, but don't keep it within yourself. Seek help. You can be helped.
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2: Now the rand is at 16.50 to the US dollar, 22.31 pound sterling, 19.36 to the euro, 11.94 to the Australian dollar, and at 9.83 to the New Zealand dollar. In India, 1 rand is at 5 rupees 79, in Sri Lanka at 19 rupees 53, in Pakistan at 16 rupees 85, and in Mauritius at 2 rupees 81. The Saudi Arabian rial changing hands 4.39, the cryptocurrency Bitcoin at $81,046 or 1,337,259 rand. Until the commodities, gold is at $4,692, platinum at $2,100 per ounce. The price of Brent crude oil at $107.08 a barrel.
3: Thank you, Hussein Ibrahim. Now, it always amazes me to see our WhatsApp lines busy as can be, especially at such an early stage in the morning. So thank you so much for your messages coming through on our social media platforms. I'll be heading there shortly for some audience interaction. Now, let's head to this week's Techno Touch.
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3: In today's Techno Touch, a wave of sophisticated WhatsApp account takeovers is continuing to target South Africans, with hackers increasingly using impersonation to defraud unsuspecting contacts of their money. Now, these cyber criminals often pose as family or friends in distress, exploiting personal trust in order to facilitate quick, fraudulent transfers. Security experts are now urging all users to immediately activate two-step verification on WhatsApp in order to create a secondary barrier against these rising digital attacks. Now, joining us to take this conversation forward is comms and tech specialist representing NAS Consulting. It is Nazarene Ibrahim.
21: In the trend that we've seen in the last 2 or 3 years, we've seen that WhatsApp has become increasingly ubiquitous across the continent, not just South Africa. So it's a primary platform for communication, business, and you'd see that some of the tools that are available through WhatsApp are slowly filtering into this market, into this region, but not as quickly as maybe some other regions like India as an example. However, that does not take away from the fact at all that WhatsApp is the most dominant and primary platform, so it would make sense then that bad actors, as they're known in the cybersecurity world, not just in Bollywood and Hollywood, but bad actors would take advantage of this opportunity, try a number of tactics, and very sophisticated, as you say, to gain the trust of people unwittingly, and then be able to take over their device.
3: Beyond asking for just money, are there any other maybe subtle technical signs or warning signs that we need to look out for to check up whether your account has been compromised? I'm hearing from a lot of the people that have been hacked that these hackers are changing their accounts to business accounts on WhatsApp. So can you tell us more?
21: Business accounts, the method of chatting, way a person comes across online, the urgency of their messages. Remember, if you're getting a message, Matthew, as an example, from your parent or your family member, the immediate reaction to that type of message is one of emotion. You're wondering if it's an emergency. This is the first point of call. If a person can get through to your family member, they can get through to you. And so that sense of level of emergency is one of the sophisticated tactics that we are seeing, social engineering, as they call it, in the world of cybersecurity scamming. But also it's the way people chat, the frequency of how they interact on that account. So these are some of the warning signs that people should look out for.
3: Let's say a listener realizes that their account on WhatsApp has been taken over. What are the steps that they need to take to address the issue?
21: They must first look at all of their accounts that they're logged in. So usually you can do that by logging into WhatsApp or web. You need to double check what devices are logged in there. See how else you can get access to your account. Revoke access to those accounts. Try to send a one-time PIN once again to log in. If the hacker has already logged in via the one-time PIN, this is going to be a challenge. So the second step on that is, if you cannot access your accounts at all, immediately try to notify friends and family through other mechanisms, whether SMS, email, Facebook Messenger, or any other mechanism that you can. The second is to report it to WhatsApp, and also to, if possible, they open a charge with SAPS.
3: WhatsApp are now heavily pushing the two-step verification as a primary defense. So it's a very simple setting that could save you a lot of headache. It only takes about a minute to do it.
21: Absolutely. Just go to settings, find the two-step verification. I cannot implore people enough, please don't use the PIN you would use to log into your iPad or your tablet or your phone. Because the nature of how hackers think is that they understand profiling. They are likely to guess what might be most important to you, or what might come easiest to you as a point of comfort. Birthdays, a number plate that you're looking at, a street sign, your address, anything that could be of significance because it's easy for you to remember. I mean, you've got to be very mindful, which is why we say stop, think, verify, validate. This has become a no-brainer now. It's safety 101.
3: Safety 101, that was communications and technology specialist representing NAS Consulting, Nazarene Ibrahim, in this week's Techno Touch. So this two-step verification, a very simple process on WhatsApp. I'm going to take you through it very quickly now before we head to Rob Byrne with the traffic. So on your WhatsApp, all you need to do is locate the vertical three dots on the top right-hand side of your home WhatsApp page. Then go to settings and then click on account. You'll thereafter see a menu for two-step verification. You click on that, turn it on. WhatsApp will ask you to enter in a six-digit code of your choosing, something that is safe and secure. You enter that in, and then your two-step verification process is now in place. This brings an added level of security, an added barrier to try and hopefully prevent these types of fraud, scammers, and cyber security threats. This is Newsbreak on Lotus FM. Another traffic update now. As promised, here's Rob Byrne.
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0: Very good morning. The M3 through Cliffdale, all open after yesterday's dramatic truck crash and the spillage of a syrup liquid. Took forever to clear it up, but it's out of the way. Crashing on the M2 between Spaghetti Junction and Umgedi Road, that busy section. Just watch for some slowing traffic, I would think, both ways, working your way through there. And also, if you're coming out of Pietermaritzburg, just getting this flashing up, it's a breakdown south at Cato Ridge to watch out for. Haltech looks all right this morning. No major problems at this hour if you're driving Northern Cape, Northwest Freyberg through Kuruman. N14 remains closed and very difficult driving conditions inland from Cape Town with flooding and mudslides and rockfalls all over. A great big chunk from Paarl through to Durrance. The N1 remains closed. You can't get through Worcester and Huguenot Tunnel. It's all shut on the N1. Some of those alternative routes, Worcester through to Villiersdorp and Kraboa, all closed. Franschhoek Pass remains closed, and the R46 that links you through Cirrus on an alternative route down through towards Baines Cliff. Well, Cirrus is the pass there. Michelle's pass remains closed, and then Bainscliff pass remains closed as well. So a little bit tricky the long way round for travel through that part of the Western Cape. With your traffic update for SABC News, I'm Rob Byrne.
3: Thank you, Rob Byrne. Let's head to our social media pages now, and please be advised that the views and opinions expressed on Newsbreak do not represent those of the SABC or Lotus FM. Good morning to Seelan, good morning to Asha as well, and good morning to Ricky Naidu in Phoenix. Mr. Naidu sent us a voice note this morning.
5: Good morning, Matthew. This is Ricky Naidu. No one got the right to instruct the president to resign and come out from parliament or from his offices. He must be declared a fair trial to prove himself. He is innocent until now. So no outsider can say that the president will be removed from his position. Thank you very much, Richinado Fix.
3: Thank you, sir. A very good morning to Pran Mahabir in Tugela Rail and to Heidi as well, who says, happy Wednesday. My best wishes to you and the team. Stay safe and stay blessed. Thank you, Heidi. Let's go to Vijaya Naidu, who says, good morning, Matt, Hussein Bhai and the team. Thank you for the updates. Matt, the heavy winds on Sunday broke my huge banana tree. This has happened twice now. The bunch had 144 green bananas on it, and now they'll only be good for cooking and frying because they broke early. Definitely feel your pain there, Vijaya. Thank you for sharing that. Let's go to Mr. Nathan Perumal, who says, hi, Matt and the team. I've always said that we have these big drug busts here in Durban, but no convictions. After listening to Talisha's report, it seems like now we know why. Let's go to Shakas Kral with this message from Gonam, who says, hi, Matt. Hope you're well. I am indeed. Good news that we're not going to have load shedding for the foreseeable future, but I hope Ramaphosa is going to keep his word and do the right thing because our appliances are now bearing the brunt of these intermittent power cuts. We got Shama Bechu in Port Shepston who says, good morning, Matt and the team. I really appreciate the power-packed news every morning. Mr. Tonti in Richards Bay says, it looks like the VAR decision in the game between West Ham and the Gunners at the weekend is a big talking point in the soccer world. It was the correct decision, and that's according to all the big soccer pundits. In the meantime, it looks like it's the writing on the wall for the Arsenal to start with some premature celebrations. Well, Tonti, I don't think you should celebrate just yet, because as long as it's mathematically possible, I think a chasing team, especially the likes of Man City, could do it. Arsenal just need to slip up in one of their remaining two games, and it could be curtains for them. But yeah, definitely in pole position there, the Arsenal, to win a first Premier League title in 20 years. Let's go to Rani and Stanger, who says, great news that the Minister of Electricity has successfully kept the lights on without load shedding for a year. However, at what cost will it come? Because as much as we have to pay for our utility bills, we are receiving the shockingly high bills recently. Between that and the fuel, we are drowning with these expenses. Very good morning to Vitesh Mothilal of Reservoir Hills and Mr. A.N. Govinder, who says law enforcement is colluding with criminals to steal vehicles. Criminality among the police must not be tolerated. These offenders need to be removed from society as soon as possible. Let's head to Malaba now with Surendra Daya, who says, greetings to the Newsbreak team. Lotus FM today celebrates 20 years since the launch of the channel in the shores and to the citizens of Port Elizabeth and parts of the Eastern Cape. So thank you to the management of Lotus FM for making us be part of your community. That coming from Surendra and Manjula Daya and the community of Malaba as well. Thank you so much for that message, sir. Let's go to another voice note now, this one from Annette Premlal.
6: Greetings to you, Matthew. Salam Hussein. Happy Hump Day. The Senzo Mihiwa case has been dragging on for over a decade. Family and fans are demanding closure. Justice can't keep getting lost in postponements. Public trust is weighing thin, and there is a growing pressure for the court to secure a solid conviction. Do stay safe, Matthew, and have a fabulous day. Annette Premlal.
3: Thank you, Annette. Good morning to Mike Banda in Cape Town and Mrs. Nirmala Devi Mudli in Alberton, who says, through this Madlanga Commission, an incompetent officer compromised a crime scene in the relevant drug bust. Was this not realized at the time of that happening to maybe prevent further corruption in this investigation? These are the questions that need to be asked. Let's go to Patsy Govender, who says, a thankful Wednesday to the Newsbreak team, the admirable Newsbreak team. Have a safe, smiley and wacky woke hump day. I will indeed. Thank you so much, Patsy. Let's go to a voice note now, this one from Andisha Maraj.
9: Morning, Matthew. Andisha here. In Abatsaru, he had enough time to have his report reviewed and find solutions. He's just dodging the impeachment, and South Africans should not let him get away.
3: Thank you, Andisha. Very good morning to Venkatesh Govender, who says, good morning, Matt, and your Newsbreak team. Thank you, as always, for the updates. Have a lovely Wednesday to you as well. And Patsy Pille, finally, after our techno touch, she says, thank you so much, Matthew. It was so easy. I have done my two-step verification process on WhatsApp. We'll leave it there with the messages this morning, and we'll also have to leave it there for the program as well, because the clock is about to strike six. So that means Navita is getting ready for her news bulletin. Thank you to our entire team. The program was brought to you by executive producer Salma Patel, Tashla Naidu on production, and Hussein Ibrahim joining me in studio. So yes, up next is the Breakfast Express. Before that, Navita with the news. I'm Matthew Viren. Stay safe and have a great day.
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11: Six o'clock. Good morning. The Western Cape Education Department has announced that all schools in the province will reopen today. The department's decision is based on guidance from the Provincial Disaster Management Center and the South African Weather Service. The department says there may be, however, schools that need to remain closed due to infrastructure damage or access challenges caused by the storm experienced in the province. Now, staying with the story, and the Garden Route Disaster Management Centre in the Western Cape says that some of their schools will remain closed in the region where there's been flood and wind damage and where communities have been cut off by the floods. Municipalities have made progress with reopening more roads throughout the region. Disaster head Gerard Otto says food hampers are being distributed to cut off communities.
24: Food hampers is being taken through to Avontuur and Kamanasi to be distributed to areas that is cut off, where we can access areas. For those areas we can't access, it will be flown in tomorrow, because it seems like tomorrow the weather will give us a chance. We do have around about 1,000 people still housed in halls. Assessments has been done on the houses. As soon as we get some sunny weather, we hope that people can return back to home.
11: Former radio personality Ngizwe Mqunu, who was called to testify about the interpretation of a statement in isiZulu by the alleged 2021 unrest instigator, Bonginkosi Kanyile, has admitted in the Durban Regional Court that he is not a linguist. Kanyile is being tried on charges that include incitement to violence. According to a state witness, he told a meeting in Durban that people burning the country must continue to do so until former President Jacob Zuma was released from prison. The interpretation of the isiZulu is being disputed by the defense. Nkunu testified that the words could also mean hot, but admitted under cross-examination by prosecutor Advocate Alex Moorman that he is not a language expert.
7: So you will agree with me then that it would not make sense for someone to understand it, this or to understand this video to mean those who are looking hot must continue to look hot until Mchulozi is released. Can you exclude the possibility that someone else could have understood what the accused said in the video, is that those who are burning must continue to burn until Mchulozi is released?
11: In other news now, the police commander attached to the Crime Information Management and Analysis Center at the Zonkezizwe Police Station, southeast of Johannesburg, Marumo Mahane, has described a tense interaction with senior crime intelligence official Firoz Khan while testifying at the Madlanga Commission. The interaction allegedly took place in Aeroton in Johannesburg on the day of the 715-kilogram cocaine bust. Mahane, who allegedly lacked experience in drug bust operations,

0: Ufuna umsebenzi osingathwe ngobuchule nongadluli kwibhajethi yakho? 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
1: Night conditions outside Parliament ahead of their leader Fadhil Adams' court appearance today. Adams is appearing in the Pinetown Magistrates Court for a bail application. He was arrested at his house in the Parliamentary Village in Cape Town last week regarding 3 counts of fraud and 2 of defeating the ends of justice. It is alleged that he interfered with the murder investigation of former ANC Youth League Secretary General Sindiso Magaka by making unauthorized visits to the accused in Westville Prison. Party whip Anastasia David spoke to SABC News last night.
2: Right now, our party president is somewhere in the cell, so we don't care what's called because we don't know in what conditions he is there. So we are here because we want to show everybody that they're trying to silence the one person that we voted for, that's in there, that's our voice. They're trying to keep that voice behind bars.
1: Wrapping up now internationally, an earthquake with a magnitude of 4.6 has been reported in the Iranian capital Tehran. Iranian media have not provided any further details on any damage or loss of life. And that's the news at 6. Recapping your top story, the Western Cape Education Department has announced that all schools in the province will reopen today. The department says, however, that schools may need to remain closed, or some schools rather, due to infrastructure damage or access challenges caused by the storm experienced in the province. I'm Navita Gajraj. I'll bring you headlines at 6:30. It's now 6 minutes after 6. It's time for some breakfast.

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3: Good morning, O'Neill. Good morning, Shastra.
1: Bryony, are you ready to play?
3: I'm ready.
1: A caption that best describes you.
3: Adventurous.
1: One luxury you can't live without.
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1: If you could eat one meal forever, what would that be?
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1: A new law you'd pass if you could.
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0: 12 minutes past 6 o'clock. What a beautiful way to get things underway today. A throwback there of note. Tina Tina Ase. Namaste, Vanakam, Salam, Namaskaram, Saubona. Good morning. Welcome to the Breakfast Express on Lotus FM. My name's O'Neill. It is the Hump Day edition, the 13th of May, 2026. And, well, I didn't know this, but thanks to the Surendra and Manjula, Daya as well in the community of Malabar, Lotus 20 years today in Qabeka. I do remember the first time when it was called Port Elizabeth that we launched the transmitter in that area. Of course, we're here to bring you some of the best music this morning to get your day going, while also bringing you some lively banter. And it is a wacky Wednesday, so we'll tell you more about that coming up. We'll get to your weather details in a bit, tell you what's headlining in sport, more interesting IPL action last night. Right now, Rob will tell you how traffic is tracking.
1: Express Traffic.
2: Very good morning. Durban through to Pietermaritzburg, all open after yesterday afternoon's truck crash and lost load. Took a while, but it was all sorted out overnight last night. Staying in and around Durban, a crash on the N2 between Umgeta Road and Spaghetti Junction. In fact, just south of the Clare Road Bridge is where that crash has occurred. Watch for some delays both sides of that N2 this morning. And if you're coming out of Pietermaritzburg on your way down to Durban, a stationary vehicle just past Cato Ridge, the left lane currently obstructed there. Looking okay across Kaltang this morning, you will hit some delays on the N3 going northeast. Delineator section still there at Heldenace Interchange, and traffic just starting to sort of build up early this morning as you come up into that sort of Van Buren Road area, if you like. Coming through from Pretoria, stationary vehicle to watch for just after the Brakfontein Interchange as you head down towards the old Joburg Road exit. And a reminder, inland from Cape Town, plenty of road closures following this week's big storm event. The big one, of course, is Paarl through Worcester and up to De Durens. The N1 closed now until further notice. Some of the alternative routes like Worcester through to Kraboa closed, Franschhoek Pass, Villiers through to Franschhoek closed, and Michelle's Pass south of Cirrus on the R46 still closed as well. With your traffic update, I'm Rob Byrne.
3: Good morning. Sport headlines this hour. Sundowns title hopes shot down. Shabnam Ismail makes sensational comeback for T20 World Cup. Gujarat Titans crush Sunrisers in one-side domination. And Sinner equals Djokovic record to progress in Rome. Details at 6:30.
4: Good morning. Weather-wise today, Durban reaching a high of 26, Maritzburg 27, Port Shepstone high of 25, Richards Bay 18 and 28, Ladysmith partly cloudy going up to 26, Newcastle a high of 24, Johannesburg starting off at 8 this morning going up to 20, Pretoria's 24, Gqeberha going up to 18, Cape Town no rain expected today, reaching a high of 17 degrees Celsius.
0: Give me some milk. Yeah, it is a wacky Wednesday, and well, good morning, ladies.
5: Good morning.
4: Hello.
0: Right, it is a wacky Wednesday, so I know you'll look forward to this, because someone's going to be bluffing in a moment. It's when we share a few statements about something that might have happened in our lives, or something about yourself, and that you got to decide who's bluffing. Let's see how well you know your favorite team.
4: Right, and then it seems like nobody cracked Spy the Secret sound yesterday. So I'll play that sound for you a little bit later and see if you can give it another shot.
0: Yeah, well, good to hear that schools are back today in the Mother City. We'll, of course, bring a bit more of that in terms of how the Western Cape was lashed. Also, authorities put out a bit of a warning to... that is illegal to cycle on most public roadways. I'd love to know more about that. I really feel cyclists, as much as it's an encouraging growing sport, do put themselves in line of danger.
4: Right, and then as we commemorate Africa Month, we'll share how Rwanda overcame genocide to become the second fastest growing economy in Africa.
0: Loads of birthday messages coming in. You literally got 30 seconds if you forgot to wish someone. You can do so now. The music part continues right here on Lotus FM. It is the best way to wake up.

0: 6:21, Lotus FM, The Breakfast Express. It is the best breakfast show in SA, as voted at the Radio Awards. And it is music power from Chalte Chalte, Abhijeet and Alka Yagnik.
1: And Rani and Shahrukh Khan, Toba Tumhare Ishare.
0: Ooh, right. Okay, I can't quite remember this movie. I'm trying to think. Rani and Shahrukh. Okay. Right, yeah, so we've got the wacky news contest today. So we are about to reveal your statements. We're doing now. We're going to birthdays.
1: What
0: are
1: we? Birthdays.
0: Oh, okay. Right. I've been directed there. Right. If it is your birthday today, then a very happy birthday to you.

0: birthday shout outs coming through. Happy birthday to Shailen Chetty from Savannah Park. That's from Lubashni, Maggie Chetty, Tarusha, and Dylan. And then wishing Krishavani, a happy birthday. That's from Savvy Naidu. Wishing son Preston Govender of Richards Bay a happy birthday from Mum. Wishing Kiara and Tamika of Mpangeni a happy birthday from Jess. And wishing Vash and Sukun a very happy birthday. That wish came from Rani, and it's also from all of us here at the Breakfast Express. So you celebrate your birthday today with Mark Zuckerberg and also Kate Blanchett. It's also International Chihuahua Appreciation Day, Dance Like a Chicken Day, and Top Gun Day.
1: Yeah, it is Top Gun Day, and we got a bit of a surprise for you coming up later on the Hot Mix because of that. It's Tom Cruise. Right, yeah, so a couple of things now. It is a Wacky Wednesday on the Breakfast Express. Now, I did explain this, where the team kind of reveals a bit about themselves or something that might have happened, or in this case, might not have happened, because they could just be bluffing you. So, here are the statements then. I have never eaten steak in all my life.
0: I once cut my hair because I had bubblegum stuck in it.
1: Yashika.
2: I used to take a taxi from Verulam to Durban.
1: Okay, one more time.
2: I used to take a taxi from Verulam to Durban.
1: Right, now it's the turn of Bavi.
3: I have a birthmark on my left hand that looks like a burn.
1: Okay, and then let's hear from you, Sheena.
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1: Right, so what do you think? Who is bluffing from those statements? Let's see how well you know the team. 071-613-7803. Lock it down.
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1: Yeah, we took you back to 1996.
0: Right, we'll look at some numbers on business. We talk a bit of sport coming up in a bit. Right now, we are heading to the newsroom. Navs is standing by with the latest headlines. Good morning.
2: Good morning. In our headlines, more than 83,000 people residing in over 21,000 dwellings left destitute after harsh weather since the weekend. Electricity and Energy Minister José Ntso Ramakgopa is to soon announce measures to ease the burden on household budgets with regards to high electricity costs. And dam levels in the Western Cape show improvement after heavy downpours over large parts of the province. Full details at 7.
3: Express Traffic.
4: A very good morning in Durban. We start with a crash on the A2 South. It's before you get to Spaghetti Junction. Traffic already parking back through Umageni Road, back towards Inanda Road, looking very heavy on that run into 4 level. Protesting this morning is Eshawe through Gingin Gluvu. The road blocked about halfway through on that section of the R66. Joburg N3 North already queuing up to Van Buren through the roadworks to Mike 1 Boyce and through to Empire Road, looking fairly heavy. And Cape Town, Baden Powell Drive, a crash on the N2 highway. And once you get past that, there's also very large pothole just south of the N2 to watch out for. And coming out of Khayelitsha, a collision on Newway at the N2 highway, causing delays on the old Fora side and as well as on Khayelitsha side of the N2. With your traffic update, I'm Rob Byrne.
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6: Good morning. Starting with football, TS Galaxy may have delivered the defining twist in this season's premiership title race after stunning champions Mamelodi Sundowns 3-2 last night. What was expected to be a routine final league assessment for Sundowns instead turned to a night of chaos, pressure and consequence, once that could finally hand Orlando Pirates the breakthrough they have been chasing for 14 years. Now on to cricket. Shabnam Ismail is set for a dramatic return to international cricket after reversing her retirement to join South Africa's squad for the Women's T20 World Cup in England and Wales from next month. The veteran fast bowler was named in the Protea squad announced yesterday, marking a major boost for the team ahead of the tournament. She says she wants to help the team win the World Cup.
7: I never thought I'd come back and play, obviously. In saying that as well, I miss playing cricket in general. And obviously playing at the highest level, playing against the best of the best in the world, it would be actually really great for me to come back and still see if I can portray my skills and still execute when I come out there. I'm a really hard worker. I still am who I am. I never change. And I just want to go out there and obviously do my thing. And then also the most important part is try help win the World Cup.
6: In the IPL, Gujarat Titans delivered a complete all-round performance to hammer Sunrisers Hyderabad by 82 runs, a result that pushed them to the top of the IPL standing with 16 points. Sunrisers, despite a strong start with the ball, suffered a dramatic batting collapse and were bowled out just for 86 in 14.5 overs while chasing 169. Now, rounding up with tennis, world number one Jannik Sinner equaled Novak Djokovic's all-time record of consecutive wins at the Masters 1000 level with a straight set victory over compatriot Andrea Pellegrino at the Italian Open. That's a wrap for this hour. For the Lotus FM sports team, I'm Bhavna Govender.
0: Right, thank you for that, Bhavna. Let's get to Express Business now. We're looking at a couple of things. Unemployment increased in all provinces except KZN, and more South Africans say ta-ta to satellite TV.
1: Right, so Canal Plus is promoting its merger with MultiChoice ahead of its JSE listing, but the company faces growing pressure as more viewers cancel DSTV in favor of cheaper streaming services. MultiChoice's revenue and subscriber numbers continue to decline across all market segments, while profit margins are also under strain due to increased customer subsidies and competition in the streaming market. And South Africa's official unemployment rate has risen to 32.7% in the first quarter of 2026, according to Stats SA. Both formal and informal sector jobs declined, with major losses recorded in community services, construction and transport. Unemployment increased in every province except KZN, with the highest rates seen in Northwest and Eastern Cape. Then on the JSE yesterday, 71 stocks closed higher, 124 closed lower and 76 were unchanged. The All Share fell by 1.4% to close at 116,762 points. British American Tobacco was up 6%. That was the biggest gainer amongst the large caps, and AngloGold down 5.5%. They were the biggest losers.
0: Well, talking about the JSC, well, something interesting. Naspers says via its international subsidiary Prosus has sold a stake in Delivery Hero to Aspect Management for 335 million euro. In August 2025, the European Commission approved Prosus's acquisition.
1: And then let's take a look at what the rand is doing. It's at 16.49 to the US dollar, 19.36 to the euro, and 22.32 to the pound. In India, rand will get you 5 rupees 79. In Mauritius, 2 rupees 82. Gold is at $4,698. Bitcoin at $81,105. Ethereum, $2,298. And the spot price of Brent crude oil, $106.48 a barrel.
0: Oh, you might really look forward to the Express Comedy today, because Sifiso Nene explains how dogs choose their humans. Right, it is a Wacky Wednesday. Now, we have a bit of fun with this, and you can have some fun with us as well on this brand new day. We're about to reveal some statements about ourselves or something that might or might not have happened to us. One of us is bluffing. Mine is, I have never eaten steak.
1: I once cut my hair because I had bubblegum stuck in it.
0: Yashika?
6: I used to take a taxi from Verulam to Durban.
0: Bobby?
6: I have a birthmark on my left hand that looks like a burn.
0: Right, and Sheena?
3: I twist my hair while watching TV.
0: Right, who's bluffing? Do you know? What do you think? 071-613-7803. 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

0: Express Comedy.
1: I think that dogs are using us as the people. I think that dogs were chilling one day under a tree. They were like, comrades, why are we even hunting when we can use human beings to hunt for us while we chill? They're like, yeah, that's an idea. But which race can we settle with? They're like, let us try them all. Okay, they deployed 10 dogs to try and live with black people. 3 days later, they came back. Hungry as hell. But no, guys, we can't stay with black people. We did not eat anything there. They're like, okay, do not despair. Here's some food. Go back and try and live with Chinese people. One dog came back, one leg missing, crying. They're like, okay, it's fine. Sit down, Oscar, it's fine. They're like, okay, comrades, let us deploy more dogs. Go back and try living with colored people. Biggest mistake ever. Dogs came back swearing at everyone. You must say this. They even started barking differently. Like, no, guys, we can't stay with colored people either. No, we can't. Like, let us try and live with Indian people as well. You know, 10 days later, the dogs come back doing that thing when they drag their asses on the floor. Because their asses are on fire. Like, no, we can't stay with Indian people either. Comrades, go back, try and live with white people. 10 dogs left, and they never came back. The other dogs were worried sick. They were like, guys, what happened to our comrades? They went to look for them. They found them chilling by the pool, smoking cigars. They're like, guys, we are chilling here. We are settling with white people. White people bath us. They feed us. They put us on medical aid. All we have to do is to bark when we see black people.

0: What's a catchy tune, Vale Patita Vile?
1: Yeah, this one starring Talapati Vijay. It's from Argia Tamirmagan.
0: Yeah, the Chief Minister of Tamil Nadu recently elected.
1: Yeah, always exciting to have some of his songs now, considering that.
0: Yeah, so, you know, I sometimes wonder, well, I used to wonder, especially when I used to drive, like, from Kroonstad to Joburg. You drive, and I always love, you know, especially looking at the agriculture, especially now when you'll notice the sunflowers, and they're absolutely beautiful. And then you'll see a lot of maize, even as you ride that N3 route and you head closer to places like Frankfurt, Heidelberg. You see mealie fields stretching, but they all like, not like the show. They no way like the show. All these mealie plants are tall in the same height.
1: Right.
2: Oh.
0: Yeah. Okay. And you think, how do they get this right? You know, what did they actually do to do this? And it all comes down to hybrid seeds.
3: Right. I was just going to say,
0: genetically planted at the same depth. It also makes harvesting easy. But that's what they do to make sure they're all the same height. I mean, in the future, they might do that to us as well.
1: Alter us.
0: Give us genetically modified seeds.
3: Yeah.
1: That's boring.
0: Right. Yeah. Imagine if you were tall. Yeah, man. So, that's something to think about today if you're driving in those kind of areas that you notice the mealy fields. Right, it is a wacky Wednesday, and we have a full house here today just to see if you know who's bluffing. So what are the team statements? I have never eaten steak.
1: I once cut my hair because I had bubblegum stuck in it.
3: I used to take a taxi from Verulam to Durban.
0: Bubby?
4: I have a birthmark on my left hand that looks like a bun.
0: Sheena?
5: I twist my hair while watching TV.
0: Right. Who's bluffing is the question. What do you think on 071-613-7803 on this Wacky Wednesday?
1: Right, so Tej almost guessed that I was lying, but then took it back. So yes, mine is absolutely true. I did once cut my hair because I had bubblegum stuck in it. It wasn't recently, because Tej was saying I have long hair now. Yes, it's true. But this happened when I was a kid. And actually, my mom was away overseas. And when she came back, she thought I was acting out because I was upset. But I didn't tell anybody, I just had gum stuck. So, my one was absolutely correct. And then, next one coming through is for Bhavna. Shama, bet you Janesh and AB think that you're lying, Bhavna.
4: No, I'm not lying. I have a birthmark. Everyone can see it in the studio now.
1: Where's it?
3: On her hand.
4: On my left
1: hand.
4: Oh,
1: there. Okay, yes. Okay. So, well,
4: yes.
1: Cool.
0: Confirmation.
1: Okay, and then guessing that Yashina was the bluff, was Heidi, Vanessa, Tej, Jane says, Yashina, you suck your fingers, so you'd also twist your hair. It goes together.
0: Sucking and twisting.
5: That is actually true.
0: Okay.
5: I started twisting my hair because of sucking my fingers.
1: Oh, you have to find something else to do.
5: Yes.
0: Oh, I just thought you wanted to dry your fingers.
1: All right, and then guessing O'Neill was the bluff was Annette Premlal, Vincent Chetty, Rosh Krishni, Premila Lavi, and Nafisa.
0: Right, yeah, I've never had that as yet. I sat with many people who've had the rump and the this and the that and the aged and all that kind of stuff, but I've never eaten.
1: Then guessing Yashika was the bluff was Priscilla, Susan, Rani, Krishmala, Maggie, Roel, Murugan, and Keshni, and Jane saying she's the bluff, not the type to get into a taxi.
3: Yep, I've never taken a taxi.
0: Right, but you're now a serial Uber user.
3: Yes.
0: Right.
3: That's different.
0: Same service, yeah. So now it's technically you're in a taxi.
1: Just more expensive.
3: The taxi is with many people and goes and stops on different routes.
0: It's still a taxi. They're just calling it something else.
4: A private taxi.
1: Yeah, and then maybe, you know, you can get the pool version.
0: Yep.
1: Which would be Ashika's favorite.
3: What's that?
1: Where you can have more than one person, but since you like the pool.
3: Oh, no, I have no idea what that is.
0: Oh, right. Yeah, so technically now you are taking a taxi, if you are Ubering, or what do they call it? E-hailing.
1: Yes.
0: So well done if you spotted the bluffer. Today it was the prod, Yashika.

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1: Voice of Udit Narayan, this one called Mitva.
0: It's a Top Gun Wednesday. Top Gun today, 40 years. What do you remember about the movie and how much did you smock it?
1: Yeah, and then it is a carryover on Spy the Secret Sound. So this was your sound yesterday.
0: Right, yeah, what do you make of that? Will it go today or not? And we got a voice note from Cape Town.
2: Good morning, Lotus FM. For today, who's bluffing? I think it's O'Neill, because you cannot be telling me you're a South African living in Durban or Cape Town or Johannesburg and you haven't had a steak. So obviously, O'Neill is bluffing. Thanks, guys. Chaudhry Shan from Cape Town.
0: Sweet. No, I'm not. But yeah, nevertheless, let's have a look at a couple of things coming up. We'll bring you the latest weather, traffic, and we'll be dealing with some sport headlines. And like we said, the secret sound comes your way in a bit.
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5: Seven o'clock. Good morning. Seven people, including a seven-day-old baby, have been rescued after they were trapped in the Three Rivers area near Worcester in the Borland due to the adverse weather. The Cape Winelands District spokesperson, that's Joanne Otto, says the family was rescued in a coordinated emergency intervention by rescue workers. The cold fronts that have been lashing the Western Cape is expected to abate later today. Staying with that story, and the city of Cape Town says more than 83,000 people residing in over 21,000 dwellings have been left destitute by the bad weather since the weekend. The city, along with the NGO partners, have rendered services in the affected communities. Disaster Risk Management spokesperson Charlotte Powell says the city has also made several fire stations available as drop-off points for donations of non-perishable food, personal hygiene items, the nappies for babies, baby formula, and blankets.
6: Several of our NGO partners have stepped forward to provide hot meals and blankets, including Gift of the Givers, Islamic Relief, and Mustadafin Foundation. SASSA and the Department of Social Development, too, have stepped in to help. While the worst of the adverse weather conditions are behind us, the recovery efforts will continue for several days or more. We ask communities to please pay special attention to vulnerable households in their areas and to render assistance where possible.
5: Staying with rain-related news, and the Department of Water and Sanitation says the dam levels in the Western Cape have again shown improvement this week after two consecutive cold fronts brought heavy downpours over large parts of the province. The department says the Brede-Gerrits water catchment area in the Overberg has recorded a significant increase, with most dams reaching full capacity. Provincial dam levels are also more than 7.5% up, sitting at 52.46%. The provincial head of the department, Ntombizanele Bila Mporiwa, says the Southern Cape, the heavy rainfall has led to an increase in domestic and agricultural dam levels. In other news now, Electricity and Energy Minister Hosientjo Ramakgopa says he's aware that households are battling under the high electricity costs. He was delivering his department's budget vote speech in Parliament. The department has a budget of just over 6 billion rand for the 2026-2027 financial year. Ramakgopa says he will soon announce measures to ease the burden on household budgets.
7: The department is processing the electricity pricing policy through to Cabinet, after which it will open public consultation. This process will provide a revised framework for tariff setting, cost reflectivity, wholesale pricing, use of system charges, time of use pricing, subsidy separation, municipal cost of

0: contract worth approximately 228 million rands to Medicare 24, a company linked to Matlala. The state alleges that the procurement processes did not comply with the required financial and supply chain management regulations. The matter was postponed to today, the 10th of May, for further investigations and for accused to be formally joined on the same charge sheet. For SABC News, I'm Luyanda Tanga in Johannesburg.
1: Let's wrap up now. Islamabad has rejected as misleading reports in the U.S. media that Iran has parked some military aircraft in Pakistan to shield them from future American airstrikes. The claim comes from CBS News, which also quoted U.S. officials as saying Iran has sent civilian aircraft to park in another neighboring country, Afghanistan. The BBC's Charles Haviland has the details.
2: The Pakistani Foreign Ministry said Iranian planes that had arrived during the ceasefire were being used to move diplomats to and from peace talks. It said US planes had done exactly the same for their negotiators. Pakistan said some such aircraft had remained in anticipation of later rounds of engagement, but it categorically rejected reports that Iranian planes were at the airbase in the garrison city of Rawalpindi for their own protection.
1: Let's recap your top story this hour. Seven people, including a seven-day-old baby, have been rescued after they were trapped in the Three Rivers area near Worcester in the Borland due to the adverse weather. I'm Navita Gajraj. I'll bring you headlines at 7:30. It's now 6 minutes after seven.
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8: Good morning. If you're on your way to Joburg, coming in from Protea Glen or Lanasia, quite a backlog of traffic on that N12, just approaching the Golden Highway off ramp up into Devlin. Quite slow there. Pressure all the way back almost to Clipsrae Valley. The N12 and R24 roads jam solidly into Galooly's interchange this morning. And if you're coming out of Pretoria down through Midrand, fairly standard, no major surprises on that run through. Crash scene still with us on the N2 north, leaving Amanzim Toti, central Toti area this morning, just before you get to Galleria Mall. Quite a heavy backlog then. Really heavy at the N2 between the M7 and Westwood Mall. Super early delays and heavy delays there today. Cape Town, lots of traffic lights out. Strand Road in the Stickland area, so coming out of Cales River towards Belleville, it's heavy. Monte Vista Boulevard at the N1 highway, lights are offline there as well. Lower Church and Beach, if you come off the highway, turn into Woodstock, that'll be busy this morning. And we're pretty much back to normal around Cape Town with fully loaded highways after yesterday's break because of the storm. With your traffic update, I'm Rob Byrne.
9: Good morning. Sport headlines this hour. Mamelodi Sundowns title hopes shot down. Gujarat Titans crush Sunrisers Hyderabad. And Shabnam Ismail makes sensational comeback for T20 World Cup. 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
4: Good morning. Weather-wise today, Durban reaching high of 26. Partly cloudy in Maritzburg, 27. Port Shepstone high of 25. Richards Bay clear skies in 28. Ladysmith overcast 26. Newcastle 24. Johannesburg 8 reaching high of 20. Pretoria is 24. Gqeberha 16, a high of 18. Cape Town, that rain has cleared up. It is overcast conditions today, 15, reaching a high of 17 degrees Celsius. It's 7 minutes after, it's eight, 9 minutes after seven, actually. 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It was a carryover on Spy the Secret Sound. 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
1: This one from Ye Jawani Hai Diwani, voice of Ajit Singh.
0: It's a wacky Wednesday, the 3rd of May, 2026. Vanakkam, namaste, namaskaram, salam. Sawubona, South Africa, top of the morning to you, wherever you might be on this new day, Durban, Joburg, Cape Town, and all the beautiful towns in between that we normally allude to. Of course, so later on, we will be celebrating a bit of the blockbuster movie that is Top Gun turns 40 today. You're listening to Prime Time. If it is your birthday today, then a very happy birthday to you from the Express team.
1: You share it with Mark Zuckerberg, Kate Blanchett, as well as Vashan Sukhan. It's also International Chihuahua Appreciation Day, Ascension Day, Dance Like a Chicken Day, and of course Top Gun.
0: Right, yeah, wow. So, just to let you know, yeah, Vashan is on lunch between 12 and 3 o'clock today. I'm sure he's going to be cutting a big cake. Right, yeah, so we have a carryover from yesterday. This was the sound you could not spy. Okay, one more time. So, let's see how you're going today then. Will someone be able to crack it or not? Kajal says, you're assembling a braai stand.
1: I think the sound is dropping pots on the floor, says Roche.
0: Right, yeah. Then Fatima says, the secret sound seems to be like a car wash.
1: And then shaking ice in a bottle, says Amita in Johannesburg.
0: Yeah, I'm kind of trying to figure out how come assembling a braai stand would sound that way. Yeah, what are you thinking?
2: Metal is like touching on the other metal and it's making grr.
0: What sound?
1: Dame and grr.
0: Yeah, listen, the co-pilot's very good at that. She once assembled my entire gas braai. I couldn't have not done it without her, but she was like, she can read stuff. I think Southpaws have certain talents.
2: Right, to assemble stuff.
0: Yeah, it was like, there was like 1,000 parts there.
1: It was ridiculous.
2: I remember
1: ridiculous.
2: She assembled something else as well.
1: It was
2: well,
1: ridiculous.
2: With it.
0: No.
2: Was it a coffee table?
0: No. Let's just stick on this one. This was like, I would have never been able to do it. I can tell you that much. Maybe because I was just lazy to read. Yeah, so...
2: Oh, typical man just wants to assemble.
0: Don't call me a typical man. So, in anyway...
1: Typical men can assemble.
0: OMG, yo. What are you saying about yourself? Yeah, so... Right.
1: We also had some voice notes coming through, by the way. So, these are the ones that we had.
3: I think the secret sound is someone sealing a box.
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5: It's Yvesh from Newlands West, and I think the secret sound today is popping popcorn in a metal pot.
6: That sounds like the skipper doing some cooking. Onions in some hot oil bubbling up. He's banging the spoon on the pot. Taking gander.
7: I think the secret sound is scooping up cement with a shovel. Keshni of Newcastle.
0: Right, yeah, so none of that correct as yet, unfortunately. So, yeah, let's see how you go on 071-613-7803. This is Prime Time.

0: 7:20 Lotus FM. This is the Breakfast Express. We love it in the morning.
1: Yeah, this one called Tasadia. Some new music. We did break this on Trending Tea.
0: Yeah, so well, tell us what songs you love, what you'd love to hear as well. We'll consider that to our playlist. You can do so if you love the music. So it's quite a special day today. Top Gun turns 40, and it is with this iconic 1986 movie recurring to theaters for a special 1 week 40th anniversary that starts today. The celebration includes both the original movie and Top Gun Maverick in select cinemas, marking four decades of its cultural impact.
1: Right, so to mark this occasion and to celebrate it, we have done, we had done a movie in a minute for Top Gun. So, if you haven't heard it before, here it is.
2: Now, stand by for Movie in a Minute.
3: This week's movie is Top Gun.
2: This is a story of a reckless but brilliant pilot.
3: This is not about you.
2: I wasn't talking about me.
3: Oh.
2: Tom Cruise is Pete Maverick Mitchell, the reckless, short but brilliant pilot.
4: I feel the need for speed.
3: Maverick and his bestie Goose are sent to Top Gun, basically a fighter pilot school.
5: I'm going to send you up against the best.
6: Yes, sir.
5: You two characters are going to Top Gun.
2: Maverick sees the beautiful Charlie at a bar and makes a move.
3: It was love at first flight.
7: Yeah, I guess when I see something, I go right after.
8: It takes a lot more than just fancy flying.
3: For him, she wasn't that into him.
9: Whatever.
2: First day of fighter pilot school. Turns out the babe he hit on is a teacher.
10: Miss Braganza,
2: No, not that teacher.
3: Don't worry, Charlie starts to smock him and we hear this song a lot.
2: Maverick ruffles a few feathers, but his unorthodox ways comes to loggerheads with classmate Iceman.
11: I don't like you because you're unsafe.
12: That's right.
2: Many things happen in the movie. Maverick's flying is massively impressive.
13: Goodness gracious, balls of fire.
3: Him and Charlie. Okay, I know we like the song, but I'm not done yet. Him and Maverick and Charlie. Maverick and Charlie officially become a couple.
2: Also, Maverick has some daddy issues. And in the saddest part of the movie, Goose dies after their plane crashes.
3: Oh, for flying out loud, a plane crash.
2: Sorry, it's in the movie.
3: What a plane in the neck.
2: That might fly over a few heads. Flying, shooting, ducking, maneuvering. So much going on. And this time, Maverick is a team player.
3: Then, after graduation, the Top Gun guys get a real mission. After a successful mission and as something of a hero, Maverick can work anywhere he wants, but he decides to return to Top Gun as an instructor.
2: Then all we had to do was wait 36 years for the sequel.
3: How long?
2: 36 years?
14: 36?
15: I love the way you say 36.
14: 36.
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1: From Oromeo, starring Shahid Kapoor.
0: Right, yeah, big shout out to the Ewing family who are audio streaming us from San Francisco today. Might be a little late there, but thank you so much for getting a taste of Lotus FM, Mzanzi, and the best of the East right here coming to you. And we do appreciate that. So big shout out to you and safe travels.
1: Yeah, pretty cool. Some hilly country there. And then Sue says, you guys are awesome. Loving the clip this morning. She's talking about the Top Gun movie in a minute.
0: Are we keeping the theme there? Ewing, Sue Ellen, Ewing. Wait, what are we doing? Maybe, yeah. All right.
1: I'm not so good with the Dallas things.
0: Right, yeah. So, just to let you know, of course, we'll get some chat on business. And not so good news for unemployment numbers. We'll get to that and what peeps are now kind of... We spoke yesterday about how you are shaving a bit of your expenditure. We'll tell you what peeps are doing there in terms of the numbers. That comes up in a bit. Right now, let's go to the newsroom. Navs is standing by with the latest headlines. Good morning.
2: Good morning. In our headlines, mop-up operations expected to begin today following severe weather events since two cold fronts made landfall in the Western Cape over the weekend. Experts urge all WhatsApp users to activate the two-step verification immediately amid growing concerns over a wave of sophisticated cybercrime and fraud in South Africa. And Britain says 10 more people who may have been exposed to the Hunter virus will be flown to the UK to self-isolate. Full details in half an hour.
3: Express traffic.
4: Good morning. If you're coming into Joburg from Malaysia, Protea Glen, we were reporting some heavy backlogs on the N12 towards Golden Highway exit earlier. A bit busy, but it's easing up quickly. Mike One from Boyson's right through to Sandton this morning. No gaps really in that traffic, and some backlogging coming into Galulis. A crash before the interchange. N12 and R24 routes arriving from Ekurhuleni side under quite a bit of pressure. N14 between Pretoria West and the M1 Brakfontein interchange on your way to Pretoria is heavy. Solomon Mashlungu down to Delphi, leaving the Pretoria East area very slow as well. Southern parts of Durban, the N2 among some Toti. That crash in the central Toti area still causing a big backlog coming out of among some Toti. The alternative side road fairly full as well. The N2 from Cement Factory up through towards the works at Westwood Malls. Bad N3 inbound from Pavilion, pretty solid. And a breakdown and crash on your way to Pietermaritzburg, N3 at Ashburton. That's a big queue working back through to Linfield Park. Cape Town very busy this morning, particularly Baden-Powell Drive. No traffic lights at the N2, plus a major pothole forcing motorists to share lanes on Baden-Powell between Jeffercake Masemola and the N2 highway. So that is all absolutely jam-packed through there. And lights are out at Stickland, causing delays coming out of the busy Cales River area, Fun Ribbick onto Strand as you head slowly into Belleville. With your traffic updates, I'm Rob Byrne.
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6: Good morning. Starting with football, TS Galaxy shook up the Premiership title race with a stunning 3-2 win over champions Mamelodi Sundowns. Sundowns were expected to cruise through their final league match, but defeat opened the door for Orlando Pirates to potentially end the 14-year wait for the league title. Now on to cricket. Gujarat Titans have put one foot down in the IPL 2026 playoffs after the massive 82-run win over Sunrisers Hyderabad. The win ensured GT reached 16 points in 12 games, generally considered the magic number to ensure the playoff. But player of the match, Kakisa Rabada and Mohammad Siraj delivered a masterclass in power play bowling in Gujarat's quest to defend the total. Rabada says it's always to do the best you can.
7: I mean, season in, season out, all you try to do is, you know, do the best you can for the team that you're in. And, you know, I've just been backed and it's been clear what my role has been. So, just leave everything out there for the team. That's simple as that.
6: Rabada chases the purple cap now, having 21 wickets in 12 matches, closely behind the leader RCB's Bhuvneshwar Kumar, also 21 wickets, but from 11 matches. Now back home, Shabnam Ismail has come out of retirement to help South Africa chase Women's T20 World Cup glory in England and Wales next month, giving the Proteas a major boost with her return to the squad. That's a wrap for this hour. For the Lotus FM sports team, I'm Pavna Govender.
0: Yeah, major fail last night for the Sunrisers Hyderabad and Patty Cummins. It makes things quite interesting. It's amazing to see what has happened to Punjab. They've slipped down, and believe it or not, it's Shubman Gill's Gujarat who sit on top of the table. Right, yeah, so there's been some chat about MS Dhoni as well in terms of maybe him getting one more game. It will probably be his last IPL, been dogged by injury this season. Let's get to business then. Unemployment increased in all provinces except one, and then more South Africans kiss DSTV goodbye.
1: Right, so Canal Plus is promoting its merger with MultiChoice ahead of its JSE listing, but the company faces growing pressure as more viewers cancel DSTV in favor of cheaper streaming services. MultiChoice's revenue and subscriber numbers continue to decline across all market segments, while profit margins are also under strain due to increased consumer subsidies and competition in the streaming market. Then South Africa's official unemployment rate has risen to 32.7% in the first quarter of 2026, according to Stats SA. Both formal and informal sector jobs declined, with major losses recorded in community services, construction and transport. Unemployment increased in every province except KZN, with the highest rate seen in Northwest and Eastern Cape. Then on the JSE yesterday, 71 stocks closed higher, 124 closed lower, and 76 were unchanged. The All Share fell by 1.4% to close at 116,762 points. BATS was up 6%. That was the biggest gainer amongst large caps, and Anglo down 5.4%. They were the biggest losers. Let's take a look at those indicators. The Rand at 16.48 to the US dollar, 19.34 to the euro, and 22.31 to the pound. In India, Rand will get you 5 rupees, 79. In Mauritius, 2 rupees 82. Gold at $4,702. Bitcoin, $81,054. Ethereum, $2,300. And the spot price of Brent crude oil at $106.44 a barrel.
0: So coming up later in our Africa Month feature, we feature a country that intrigues me. That's Rwanda, more especially because they grew 8.9% in 2024, driven by services in the service industry and the rebound in agriculture.
1: Right, and then coming up on Trending Tea, severe weather conditions continue to lash Cape Town. We'll tell you what happened there. Authorities warn that it's illegal to cycle on most public roadways as well, and Ranveer Singh to take on the role of Lord Shiva.
0: Yeah, so lots coming up. We've got the big reveal. We'll see if you can crack the secret sound. It's a carryover from yesterday. And while next, we've got a special edition of
1: The Hot Mix.
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0: Yeah, it's a big song for big boys. Foreigner, want to know what love is.
1: Before that, you heard Symmetry.
0: We also played you Penne Niem Penna. What a song.
1: Tu Cheese Badi Hai Mas.
0: Teri Baato Mein Aisa Uljha Jiya.
1: And Top Gun's Take My Breath Away.
0: Right, yeah, it is Top Gun turning 40 today. A big throwback there. It'll hit cinemas, theaters as well. Just to celebrate the four-decade anniversary of an absolute classic movie. Maybe you can give us a bit of your thoughts on that, or what you loved about it. Well, let's forget a couple of things then. Today we are on to the big reveal on The Secret Sound. So your secret sound today that beat you yesterday. Yeah, so what is that is the question. Well, let's just see how you're faring today.
1: Right, so The Secret Sound is closing or opening a sliding driveway gate from Vilo in Tongaat.
0: Right, yeah, so let's see there. We're going to Marlene, who's in Ladysmith. Sounds like you're tearing open some package.
1: Kyronisa thinks it's closing a sliding door.
0: Then Shak Sitaram says, I think it's to do with 10-pin bowling.
1: Secret sound is cello tape, that one from the Ewing family.
0: Yeah, in San Francisco. That's where they're listening to us, in California. Right, yeah, let's hear from Mandy in Cape Town.
2: Good morning, breakfast team. It's Mandy in Cape Town. I think the sound is O'Neill using a high-pressure hose. Thanks.
3: Hello, Richard from Josie. And I think it's pulling sellotape through a sellotape gun. Thank you, bye.
4: Morning, Anila and Shasha. It's Devia from PMB. And I think the secret sound is scrubbing the shower floor with a brush. Thank you, bye.
5: Good morning, Lotus. If you, my name is Avantika and...
6: Manitala.
5: And we think the secret sound is O'Neill rinsing his shaving blade in the sink. Thank you, bye.
7: Hey, O'Neill and breakfast team. Kieran from Cape Town. But that sounded like breaking off a glass. Namaste.
0: Yeah, wow, right. Hope you guys are safe there, Kieran, listening to us in Cape Town. Wow, from San Francisco to Cape Town, you know, all along the coast there. Let's just tell you that beautiful answers, none of them cracking the secret sound. But wait a minute. First up today to get it correct was Tavi.
8: Good morning, Super Awesome Breakfast Team, and happy Wacky Wacky Wednesday. I think that sounds like you are peeling off husks of millies or corn. Davi from Benoni.
9: Good morning, Breakfast Team. I think O'Neill is cleaning millies. Shiona from Newlands West, Durban.
10: Hi, Lotus FM. This is Parishdi Sangan, and I believe that the secret sound is peeling millies. Thank you so much.
11: Good morning, Breakfast Express team. This is Verthi from Glengarry. I believe that the secret sound this morning is peeling the green leaves off mealies.
0: Right, yeah, congratulations. Well done to newbies as well, Virthi and Karushni, on to the show today. Well, we'll do it again tomorrow. Also, Daya loving the hot mix today. He says he's jiving, and Selena as well. Keep it locked on to Lotus.

0: 7:59, Burj Khalifa. Maybe it's something I'll feature on Spy the Lie on Friday. Because Bobby is always listening out for some topic that would make a clinch the Spy the Lie.
1: Fair point. That one, yes, Burj Khalifa from Lakshmi, that one starring Akshay Kumar.
0: Yeah, the Kiladi himself, right? Yeah, so it's Africa Month. Today we'll feature quite an exciting country, 8.9% growth. We are light years away from that. What is happening in Rwanda that is doing just that? So more of that coming up a little later. Also, we'll update your weather extended forecast. That is for Thursday, Friday. We'll bring you sport headlines and we'll tell you how the traffic is tracking.
1: In Car Classic coming up also. So this time we're featuring Soul for Real. It is 8 o'clock with your news details. Here's Navs.
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4: 8 o'clock, good morning. Mop-up operations are expected to begin today following severe weather events since two cold fronts made landfall in the Western Cape over the weekend. Thousands of residents have been affected by flooding and strong winds, particularly in the informal settlements. Residents in Valhalla Park and the Cape Flats say they've been hard hit.
5: My son's roof flew off and he's got three small children and the whole house got wet, the beds, the beddings, everything. And I had to put up with them now in my place where I don't have enough beds for them to sleep on.
6: Okay, the Wendy House's roofs blowed off and also the electricity is gone. I went to Cape Town on Wednesday to go and ask when I'm going to get my house since I signed my house off 3 years ago. They told me that I'm approved for this project here in Valhalla Park and they can't do anything in assisting each and every one of us to get another house.
4: Minister of Women, Youth and Persons with Disabilities, Cindy Siwe Chikunga, has sounded the alarm over what she calls a growing mental health crisis among men and boys in South Africa. She describes the situation as a silent national emergency fueled by unemployment, substance abuse, violence and the breakdown of families and communities. The minister says many men are suffering in silence while access to mental health support remains limited, especially in the rural areas. The warning comes amid rising concerns over depression, suicide and social instability affecting men and boys across the country. Minister Chikunga elaborates.
7: I say to them, seek help. 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Go to the clinic. 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Don't keep quiet. You have a right to feel pain, sometimes even to be stressed, but don't keep it within yourself. 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
4: In other news now, experts are urging all WhatsApp users to activate the two-step verification immediately amid growing concerns over a wave of sophisticated cybercrime and fraud in South Africa. Hackers are increasingly posing as friends or family in distress to exploit personal trust and defraud contacts through quick, fraudulent money transfers. Tech specialist Nazreen Ibrahim explains that the only way to effectively deal with these scammers is by implementing a layered security approach.
8: Just go to settings, find the two-step verification. I cannot implore people enough. Please don't use the PIN you would use to log into your iPad or your tablet or your phone, because the nature of how hackers think is that they understand profiling. They are likely to guess what might be most important to you or what might come easiest to you as a point of comfort. Birthdays, a number plate that you're looking at, a street sign, your address, anything that could be of significance because it's easy for you to remember. I mean, you've got to be very mindful, which is why we say stop, think, verify, validate.
4: And wrapping up now, Britain says 10 more people who may have been exposed to Hunter virus will be flown to the UK to self-isolate. All 10 are from the British Overseas Territories of St. Helena and Ascension Island. those who were either on board or are contacts of passengers from the Hunter virus hit MV Honduras will be brought to the UK for self-isolation. The BBC's Hugh Pym has the details.
9: Travelling to the UK will put them near NHS infectious disease specialists if they become unwell. They're currently not symptomatic. Their final destination has not been revealed. In another move, two individuals

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5: Guests at a hotel were enjoying a peaceful breakfast until something unexpected walked into the kitchen.
1: Okay.
5: The Nile crocodile, measuring 4 meters, emerged from the River Zambezi and entered the lobby. After failing to gain access to the kitchen, the uninvited visitor eventually climbed onto the buffet counter. It didn't even check the menu. It didn't wait to be seated. I mean, this is ridiculous.
1: Imagine going for breakfast and the special is you.
5: Be careful if you go to Zimbabwe. You never know what tale you might be left to tell.
3: Express Traffic.
6: Starting on the eastern side of Joburg, coming in from Ekurhuleni today, a crash at Galulis. The M12 and R24, it's approaching the interchange under some real pressure. Olifants Fontein in Midrand, all jammed up through Lever Road down towards the N1 highway. And a crash on the N14, the Krugersdorp highway before the N1 Brakfontein, causing a backlog if you're on your way to Pretoria. Heavy pressure on the R55 this morning, big queues, a crash at Rod Street. If you're coming up from Laudium side, very heavy on that run into sort of Pretoria West, that R55 really under pressure. Durban, major delays around Spaghetti Junction. There's a stationary vehicle and the roadworks north of the interchange. Also a breakdown before Spaghetti Junction as well. So from the cement factory all the way through to Westwood Mall. Behind that, N3 from Paradise Valley, N3 from Sherwood. Both sides of the N3 jammed to get into that N2 at 4 level. Major crash north of Ashburton a little earlier this morning. Still causing a really big backlog from Linfield Park as that clears through towards the Market Road exit. And Cape Town, Baden Powell under pressure. No traffic lights at the N2, a big pothole south of the N2, which has motorists sharing lanes on Baden Powell, and that means a huge backlog of traffic at the bottom of Khayelitsha, and also the N2 outbound queuing up passing Khayelitsha just to get off and get into that traffic on Baden Powell. With your traffic update, I'm Rob Byrne.
7: Good morning. Sport headlines this hour. We are still fighting, says Pep Guardiola, on a title race. Newly crowned Nedbank champions Durban City parades the trophy today. And Royal Challengers Bengaluru are up against an informed Kolkata Knight Riders in the IPL today. Details at 8:30.
1: Good morning. Weather-wise for the next couple of days, Durban tomorrow, high of 21. Friday, clear skies, high of 25. Maritzburg, highs of 19. And then 25 on Friday. Port Shepstone is 22 and 25. Richards Bay, 21 tomorrow with a 50% chance of rain. Friday, reaching high of 26. Ladysmith, the high of 22 and 30% chance of rain. Friday, going up to 24. Newcastle, highs of 22 and 24. Johannesburg, 21 for the next 3 days. Then Pretoria, 24 tomorrow, Friday, reaching a high of 23. Kabaha, it's 20 tomorrow, Friday, reaching a high of 21. And finally, Cape Town, it's clear skies, a high of 18 tomorrow, Friday, reaching a high of 20 degrees Celsius. It's 9 minutes after 8. 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Good morning if you are just tuning in. 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It's Soul for Real and Every Little Thing I Do. 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

Wakey, wakey. Hello, Africa. Tell me how you doing. This is Dr. Victor. Oh, give me hope, Joanna. Hope, Joanna. And you are listening to O'Neill and Shastra on the Breakfast Express. Keep rocking.

0: 17 minutes past 8 o'clock, Lotus FM, kicking off a double play of music on this hump day, wacky Wednesday. Was Every Little Thing I Do.
1: Yeah, so for real on your in-car classic today, and this one called Tere Vaste.
0: Right, yeah, we're commemorating Africa Month, and we're sharing how today, a country known as the Land of a Thousand Hills, Rwanda, stunning scenery and warm and friendly people offer unique experiences in one of the most remarkable countries in the world.
1: So Rwanda is the second fastest growing economy in Africa and is ranked as the second easiest place to do business in Africa by the World Bank. As we commemorate Africa Month, here's our Africa Minute on Rwanda.
2: When you step into Kigali today, the first thing that strikes you is how different it feels from every other African countries. The streets are immaculately clean, plastic bags are banned, and other is the rule rather than the exception. Rwanda's economy has been one of the fastest growing in Africa, averaging over 7% annual growth for nearly two decades. The country has been a hub for innovation, technology, and governance reforms, attracting investors from Silicon Valley to Singapore. Is the first country in the world to use drones for nationwide medical deliveries, saving lives in remote villages. Rwanda is also a global leader in gender equality, with women occupying more than 60% of parliamentary seats. Tourists from across the globe flock to experience its gorilla trekking in a region once synonymous with instability. Did you know that from April to July of 1994, the hills of Rwanda ran red? Neighbors who once shared meals turned on each other, fueled by years of division, propaganda, and hate. Rwanda experienced a genocide. In just 100 days, nearly 1 million lives were taken in one of the fastest and most brutal genocides the world has ever witnessed. Beyond the human catastrophe, the economy essentially broke. Production, banking, and public administration stopped. Poverty was estimated to have reached roughly 78% in 1994. Yet, from those ashes rose one of the most extraordinary stories of resilience in modern Africa. A country written off as doomed somehow chose reconciliation over revenge, unity over division, progress over paralysis. At the heart of this transformation stood Paul Kagame and a generation of Rwandans who refused to be defined by the scars of their past.
0: Yeah, some similarities there. Slightly jealous about their growth. And it's not growth that is luck, I might add. Might be a lesson for South Africa, more especially KZN, really, because India is the leading investor in Rwanda. A major investments focus on technology, telecommunications, agriculture, and industry, which helps diversity and the Rwandan economy as well in things like ICT and aggressive investment promotion.
1: And so Rwanda grew 8.9% in 2024, driven by services, industry, and a rebound in agriculture. The IMF also says growth remains strong into 2025, supported by services, construction, and coffee exports as well.
0: Yeah, we sometimes expect something, you know, a stroke of genius. It's almost to say where you see the Indian factor here in Rwanda, you almost try and offer Indian companies some tax relief or maybe some relaxation on visa as well. It's just something I'm just thinking out loud about, because 8.9% will impact significantly in bringing down your unemployment rate. There are 54 countries in Africa, and more than 1.5 billion people live on this amazing continent.

0: today.
1: Yeah, baby girl. I've been watching you for a while. What's your name? Wanna go out?

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1: That one called Pinky Punjabi with Sunidhi Chauhan. Before that, Low Anna Life.
0: All right. It almost sounded like Cutie Pie for a moment there. Right. Yeah. So another dose of trending tea coming up in a bit. Right now, Rob will tell you how traffic is tracking.
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3: Good morning. Let's get you an update from the Pretoria region. Had a crash earlier on the N14. This is the Krugersdorp Highway going up into Brakfontein Interchange. That queue still extending back to the R55 Pretoria West exit. Also, if you're on the R55, a collision by Rod Street. That's the top of Quakka into Rod. Very heavy passing the Laudium area up towards Pretoria West this morning. Also, crashing on the R21 Nelson Mandela Drive near Elephant Road in the Monument Park area. Backlogging traffic as well. Joe Bergster with a crash at Galilee's N12R24. It's in from Ekurhuleni. A slow in roadworks on the N17 westbound around Wadeville, causing delays in from Boksburg. Durban's N2 remains packed between the M7 and Westwood Mall. There's a breakdown before you get into the roadworks. And the N3 going up to Pietermaritzburg, solid due to a breakdown around Ashburton. Queues from Linfield Park. R103 very heavy on that run up through Polly Shorts as well. Cape Town, a crash between Cales River and Stellenbosch on what they call Polka Dry Road. If you're on that route, it's going to hold you up both ways. And a major backlog just south of the N2 in Kylie on Baden Powell. Faulty traffic lights plus a major potholes open up, causing delays effectively both directions on that section of Baden Powell. It is heavy. Motorists telling us stuck there for 50 minutes. With your traffic update, I'm Rob Byrne.
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5: Good morning. Starting with football, aware that points dropped will be all but end the Premier League title hopes, Manchester City welcome Crystal Palace to the Etihad for a hugely important top-flight contest tonight. City boss Pep Guardiola distanced himself from questions over Arsenal's win at West Ham, insisting he remains solely focused on the clash tonight.
6: And thinking what we have to do, to always I learn from my career as a manager, is what you cannot control is forget about it, is to do better, what we have not done better this season, to arrive in better position to fight from the Premier League, that we are still fighting, and Crystal Palace.
5: Well, they all have to do it tonight, and fight kickoff is at 9 p.m. Back home, newly crowned Nedbank champions Durban City will be honored with a trophy parade at midday today, giving supporters across the city a chance to join in the celebrations of their historic triumph. Scheduled to begin at 12:30 p.m., the procession will start at King Dini Zulu Park before it makes its way through the city center and concluding at Moses Mabhida Stadium. Now, rounding up with cricket, Royal Challengers Bengaluru are up against an informed Kolkata Knights Riders. Despite some hiccups and jitters, RCB have got it done with an IPL performance 2026, but to strengthen their push to the top to finish, they will have to negotiate a KKR side that has found them form in the end of the business of the tournament. That matches at 4 p.m. this afternoon. That's a wrap for today. For the Lotus FM Sports Team, I'm Bhavna Govinder.
0: Yeah, things hotting up as far as the IPL goes to the final on the 31st of May. And just before that, it's going to be the Champions League final, of course. We know what's going to go down there in terms of PSG and Arsenal, of course, going down in Budapest. We'll chat more about that. We're also building down now T-29 to the FIFA World Cup. Let's find out what's on and trending tea today.
1: Right, we'll tell you about exactly what went down in Cape Town with that severe weather. Authorities warn that it's illegal to cycle on most public roadways. SA Hindu Dharma Sabha takes action against a media personality over racist slurs. And Ranveer Singh to take on Lord Shiva role. And we'll have more about what Tamil Nadu CM Vijay's first major administrative decision was.
0: Yeah, big, big moves there by him in terms of, well, we'll find out in a short while. This is Lotus. We're coming to you throughout South Africa. We're on channel 808 on the audio bouquet, and you can catch us on streaming on www.lotusfm.co.za. We love it in the morning.
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0: 8:39, Lotus FM, The Breakfast Express. We are coming to you throughout South Africa. More cool tunes.
1: Yeah, that one with Annie Ruth, and it's called Takuna Takuna.
0: Yeah, wow. So getting into trending tea now, we'll start in the mother city.
1: Right, so severe weather conditions in Cape Town have led to flooding in about 26 informal areas, with 6 reported fatalities and over 40,000 people affected. According to the South African Weather Service, between 150 millimeters and 200 of rain has already been recorded in some mountainous areas.
0: Right, now this needs some good hearing. The KZN cycling community has called for cyclists and motorists to share the road responsibly. However, authorities have warned that it is illegal to cycle on the M4, where there is no yellow line, especially if you're leaving like Belito and getting into Westbrook. The M17, the M7, the M3 and the M2. Now this comes after 3 cyclists were knocked down in a hit and run on the M4 on Saturday. It's crazy. You cannot, it compromises motorists, because you're now cycling. There's no yellow line. There's a lot of road verge as well. And it just creates a lot of drama.
2: Absolutely. In my area, not only are they on the road, but there's 2 or 3 of them, not in a single file, but next to each other. And now you have to go onto oncoming lane just to avoid them.
0: Yeah, I mean, please, you know, it's not about anything else, but you're just really endangering your lives. If a vehicle's got to knock you, you're going to sustain serious injuries. And now that the authorities have said that these roads, M4, M17, M7, M3 and M2, you've got to please note that.
1: Then the South African Hindu Dharma Sabha has taken action against media personality Ngziwe Mtunu after a viral podcast allegedly used racial slurs against Indians. The matter has now been escalated to the SA Human Rights Commission.
0: And going abroad then, Tamil Nadu Chief Minister Talapathy Vijay has announced his first major administrative decision after taking the oath. He has signed an order directing authorities to close all state-run liquor outlets functioning within 500 meters of temples, mosques, churches, educational institutions and bus stands within 2 weeks. Oh, I wish that someone in South Africa took the similar stance.
1: Yeah, what a decision to start with. And then on to some entertainment. After wowing audiences as Hamza in the Dhurandhar films, Ranveer Singh is going for a dramatic shift on his on-screen image. He's set to play a character inspired by Lord Shiva in a big-screen adaptation of author Amish Tripathi's Shiva trilogy, popularly known as the Immortals of Malua series. So we'll get to see him different once again. That was your trending tea for today.
3: प्यार की तरंगे सरगम बन जाती है, संगीत के हजारों धुने गूंजने लगती हैं।

0: 8:49, it's Carlos Santana with the Refugee Camp.
1: Maria, Maria, this was such an anthem.
0: This is Lotus, you're listening to The Breakfast Express. Well, top of the morning to you. Style of the City coming up just after 9, includes a dose of drama, news break, lunch break, and the drive team join you from 3 p.m. The Birthday Boy on lunch today.
1: Yeah, you can also find us on omni.fm for any content that you might have missed.
0: Yeah, so we look forward to your company tomorrow on Thunsel Thursday. That will be tomorrow from 6 to 9. Why are you smiling? Where's your monkey, by the way?
2: He visits now and then. He doesn't trouble me so much at my new place.
0: Okay, maybe he found someone more giving.
2: Maybe he goes to the person who's staying in my old place.
0: Oh, yeah. Okay, all right, maybe, yeah. But they're quite sharp, you know. Sometimes they can get a bit confused. But some amazing animals in terms of the fact, like, you could have, like, apartments and you could have, like, all similar doors and set up, and they will know where to walk and go and wait outside the door. Like, just so intelligent. Sometimes we don't give them credit for how smart they are and how they know things. Yeah, so we certainly love our doggies. Yeah, so that much said, we'll catch you again tomorrow for another dose of breakfast. What's on the fixture list today, Bobby?
3: RCB versus KKR at 4 p.m. Hoping to pull one over Ajinkya Rahane's team. Well, we'll see that this afternoon. And then, all to do, Manchester City play Crystal Palace at 9 p.m. tonight.
0: Yeah, it could all end today if Man City dropped the ball, so to speak. The Gunners, 20-year hunt for a trophy. I think they deserve it, although I must say categorically, that was a foul on the goalkeeper. You can see that any day, anytime, anywhere. Tonti.
3: Yes. Yeah. So
0: sometimes the truth must prevail.
3: So, well, like Howard Webb said, and he also said it was also a foul and all those West Ham players by Arsenal. But then it's a debate for many, many hours.
0: Yeah, some might say it's water under the bridge. Well, thank you so much for tuning in. We'll join you tomorrow again. We look forward to your company. It's a date. Starring today, Rob on traffic, Shiyashika the producer, Bhavna on sport, Yashina on tech, and Shastra the co-pilot. For me, O'Neill, be safe and, hey, keep the passion.

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1: Nine o'clock. Good morning. Two men and a woman have died on a farm between Worcester and Rossendale in the Borland during heavy flooding. The National Sea Rescue Institute, the NSRI spokesperson Craig Lebanon, says their bodies were found during a rescue operation to save 23 farm workers trapped on top of a building since Monday. Lebanon says they launched rescue craft to get to the victims.
2: Using ladders, the casualties including babies, toddlers, children, adults, the elderly, as well as one blind man and one paraplegic man, and domestic animals were evacuated to safety in relays using the flotation of the NSRI rescue craft. The rescue crew worked tirelessly despite challenging conditions, often wading and swimming through barely accessible terrain and flooded areas. Once out of harm's way, safely on terra firma, the farm workers and their families were taken into the care of the farmer. During the operation, sadly, two deceased males and a deceased female were located and recovered from farm buildings on the farm.
1: Action SA has called on President Cyril Ramaphosa to fire the Government of National Unity, the GNU ministers it blames for South Africa's worsening job crisis. The party cited Statistics South Africa's data showing over 300,000 jobs lost in the first quarter of 2026, pushing unemployment to 32.7%. The party says the figures reflect policy failure and says it will write to the president demanding urgent action. Alan Beasley is Action SA Member of Parliament.
3: These numbers are horrific. 345,000 jobs lost, 30,000 a week, 6,000 a day. And behind these numbers are real lives and real stories of lives that have been actually decimated. And at the moment in Parliament, there is just zero accountability for non-performance. So the ministers we think is the Minister of Labour and Employment. We actually call her the Minister of No Labour and No Employment. Then it's the Minister of DTRC. Then it's also the Minister of Public Works and Infrastructure.
1: Now, the ANC will hold its special National Executive Committee, the NEC, meeting in Cape Town later today. The party's officials will brief the NEC following the Constitutional Court judgment on the Pala-Pala matter. Last Friday, the Apex Court ruled that Parliament was wrong in rejecting the panel report, which found that President Cyril Ramaphosa may have a case to answer in the theft of US dollars at his farm in 2020. President Ramaphosa has announced that he's taking the report on review. After today's meeting, the ANC's Secretary General is expected to brief the party's caucus in Parliament tomorrow. To the courts now, the National Coloured Congress leader and Member of Parliament is back in the Pinetown Magistrates Court this morning for his bail application hearing. Fadil Adams made his first appearance last Thursday after his arrest on May the 5th in Cape Town. He's facing charges linked to police investigations into high-profile political killings. This includes the killing of former ANC Youth League leader Sindiso Maqaka. Zanele Buthelezi has this report.
4: The state is strongly opposed to Adams being granted bail, accusing him of interfering with state witnesses. Meanwhile, his legal team is arguing for him to be granted bail, saying he has no previous convictions. Zanele Buthelezi, SABC News, Pinetown Magistrates Court.
1: Let's wrap up now. The chief executive of OpenAI, Sam Altman, has rejected a claim by Elon Musk that he'd broken an agreement by shifting the company from a non-profit to a profit-seeking organization. Giving evidence at a civil trial in California, Altman said he believed Elon Musk wanted long-term control of the company. The BBC's Lily Jamali has some details.
5: When Musk testified about 2 weeks ago, he acknowledged that he did want initial control over OpenAI, but he told his co-founders that that control would diminish over time as more investors came on board. Tuesday, Altman said he was unsettled by Musk's increasing demands for control. He shared an anecdote, what he called a hair-raising moment, in which Musk expressed that if he died, the control over OpenAI could be passed on to his children.
1: Recapping your top story at 9.

just remember this, okay? Remember this for the rest of the day. You cannot give your life more time. Listen to me carefully. You cannot give your life more time. So give your time more life. How profound is that, huh? Yeah. Well, when I read that, I was just like, whoa, that is so, so, so profound. And I was like, I have to share it with you. Of course, I have to. All good things always here on Style in the City. Well, happy Wednesday. Welcome to the show. My name's Krishna Priyadas. And of course, we've officially hit the middle of the week. Maybe, you know, you are feeling productive. Maybe you're just surviving on some coffee and determination. Either way, thank you for spending your morning with me. Coming up at 10:30, in light of Salt Awareness Week, we're going to be unpacking something that's hiding in almost everything we eat. And yes, it's a giveaway. Salt. Not just the salt you add to food, but the hidden sodium sitting in sauces, your cereals, takeaways, snacks, and processed meals. Yeah, we'll be talking about how too much salt quietly impacts our health and what we can actually do about it. Stay close for that.

Arijit Singh, Nikita Gandhi, and that's Bhoot Bangla and the song Tu Hi Disna on Lotus FM. Well, it is 10 minutes past 9 o'clock. I'm not sure who needs to hear this, but this is something really profound I'm sharing with you right now. Really, really, really profound. So

Sugar, the Archies on Lotus FM. And yeah, the messages are flying in for the song. It looks like you really did enjoy it. Oh gosh, just love the song. Brings back memories. My mom and I used to sing and dance to it from Keshney, Newcastle. How sweet. And you know what? I always do say when it comes to music, it really, really does it for you. It brings back memories. It puts you in a good mood. And if you're feeling a little down, you know, it can just like really brighten up your day. You just need the right song to do that. Well, speaking of music, if you'd like to request, you can please go ahead, email me your top 10 choices to our email address, request with an S at lotusfm.co.za. And of course, remember, it's Monday to Friday after 11 only on Style in the City. That is your 30 minutes of non-stop music. Well, these are your Wednesday's soundtracks. You are locked into Lotus FM. And just after 10:30, we're having a really important conversation for Salt Awareness Week. Because, you know, most people think salt only matters if, you know, yeah, food is tasting salty. Like, if you eat something and it's tasting a little too salty, that's when you're like, oh, this is, you know, it has too much of salt. But the biggest problem is often the hidden sodium in your everyday foods. Hidden sodium, yeah. So we're going to be unpacking all of that at 10:30. For now, if you have a shout out, you can WhatsApp 071-613-7803. Sitriram.

0: 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So with Cape Town, of course, we know it has been raining. Today, well, you can expect some cloudiness and it is a high of 18 degrees, so keep warm. Durban, it's a high of 27, sun and areas of high clouds this morning, then mostly cloudy this afternoon with a shower in places. Now, Johannesburg, it's a high of 22 with plenty of sunshine. I think that is just perfect weather for today. Well, how's your energy? You know, some of you are saying you're feeling a little tired though. I don't know. Sometimes I feel like the weather does make us feel that way. Like yesterday, all of a sudden, I just felt so sleepy during the day and I just had to take my nap. Yeah, an hour nap sometimes is all you need just to, you know, get yourself going and get some energy back. So always remember, take it easy. Hydrate, eat well, and sleep properly. Sleep is so very important. If you're feeling tired, it means your body is asking for a break. It needs the rest. Well, let's start off with the shout-outs that have come in. Thank you so much, Kelly, for your lovely shout-out. You also enjoy and have a blessed day. Swami, hi.
1: A very good morning to you, KBD, and also to your listeners. Yes, wishing Vasan Sukun a very happy birthday for today. Have a great one, Vasan. Best wishes from Swami Devi Ulla, Scooby Doo Doo. To you, KPD, and all the listeners, have a wacky Wednesday. Thank you.
0: Yeah, it is indeed Vashin's birthday. I am receiving so many messages. And just remember something. If you're not able to get through to me to send a shout out for Vashin, of course he's going to be joining you on the lunch break. So you can, of course, try your luck there. Good morning, Tina.
2: Good morning, beautiful KP. Hope you well. Happy birthday to my son Shailen Chetty. Wishing him everything of the best and may all his dreams and wishes be fulfilled. Always the best, Shailen. Namah Shivaya's blessings to you and mom. Enjoy your special day. Lots of love, Tina Naika, Shankras.
0: Thank you so much, lovey. All right, hello, Colin.
3: Hi, KP. Colin Governor Sizela. My sincere, heartfelt condolences to Yvonne Pollen and family of Sizela for the sad loss of her loving husband, the late Sidney Pollen Sizela. May his soul rest in the only light of internal peace. May Shiva Paraman guide this family through the pain and difficult time. Om Namah Shivaya, Devi and Colin of Sizela. Thank you.
4: Good morning, KP, my darling. Yes, wishing my dearest, precious Vashin Sukun a very happy birthday for today. Comes with tons of love from Susan Woodley from PMB. Thank you, KP. I love you.
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6: If I call you, the first thing you got to say when your phone rings is, feel the rush, and you instantly win 2,000 rand.
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7: 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The fishing waters are calling you, O'Neill.
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0: Yeah, some of y'all going to need that umbrella. Carry it. Rihanna, Jay-Z on Lotus FM. A few more shout-outs. Zoom 2.0 coming up as well. And like I said, if you don't get through to me with a shout-out, because I'm now inundated with shout-outs, a lot coming in for Voshin as well, please make sure you do send him his shout-out when he's joining you today on the show, on the lunch break. All right. Well, here goes a few more. Hello. Hi, how are you?
1: 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And also to my niece, Shireen, happy, happy birthday. God's blessing upon you both. Thank you so much, KP Ragni of Johannesburg.
2: 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Love your show as always. Love listening to you, your beautiful voice. I want to wish Voshin a very, very happy birthday today. May he enjoy this day and have lots of fun. This comes with lots of love from Vasav Johannesburg. Love your show as always. Bye.
3: Morning, Krishna Priya Dasa. This is Jane Naika. I'd like to wish Shailen Chetty a very, very happy birthday for today. And to our darling, handsome Voshin. Voshin, if you're listening in, happy birthday. May you always have a great life for being such a wonderful, wonderful guy. This comes from Jay Naika.
4: A very good morning to you, KP. It's Rani Pillai from Johannesburg, wishing Voshin Sukun a very happy and blessed birthday for today. May Namashivaya shower his richest blessings upon you. Always remain as sweet as you are.
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0: This is one of my favorite movies, honestly. They don't make movies like this anymore. No entry on Lotus FM, the title track of the movie. 9:51, almost time for Zoom 2.0. Well, actually, it is time for Zoom 2.0, but I'm still receiving and receiving and receiving more shout-outs. So I'm going to take a few more. And like I said, because of the volume today, yes, it is our special Vashin Sukhan's birthday. I'm receiving a lot of messages for him. Do remember, I can't go through each and every message if I'm not able to get through to yours. Please do try your luck with him on the show. Do try, okay?
1: Good morning, delightful KP. Awesome show as always. I would like to wish Vashin Sukhan a very happy birthday for today. All the best, Vashin. This comes from Sharma Beatrice of Port Chepstow.
2: Hi, gorgeous KP. I want to wish my favorite DJ, Vashin Sukhan, a very happy birthday for today. May he see many more happy returns in the future. I wish him all that his heart desires. Lots of love. Rosh Kating.
3: Hi, KP. Wishing an incredible soul, our one and only Mr. Bollywood, Vashin Sukhan, a very, very happy birthday for today. May Almighty fill you with lots of love, happiness, and lots of success, and may you grow from strength to strength and carry on a long, long way. Vashin, lots of love to you. Enjoy your special day. It comes with lots of love from myself, Fatima Yunus, and my family. Thank you, KP.
4: Good morning, KP. I hope you're keeping well. You and your wonderful Child and the City team. Oh, KP, loving the music as always, every day, every morning. Always look forward to your shows and to your music. It's awesome. And you guys have a blessed morning, further.
0: Well, thank you very much for all of these lovely shout-outs. And if Vashin is listening in, I'm sure he's just, you know, going to really appreciate it and enjoy every single shout-out that is coming in. Well, let's take one more.
5: Hi. Happy birthday to our super trooper DJ, Vashin Sukhan. This is from Maulana Razak and his family. Almighty must reward him and his family always. Keep him as charming as he is and as wonderful as he is. You are my man, Vash. Bye, my man.
0: All right, 9:53, time for Zoom 2.0. This morning you are solving a riddle, and the riddle's answer will be an animal. So basically, which animal am I describing? Are you ready? 0716137803. I hear with my knees, taste with my feet, and my ears are outside of my body. I have no vocal cords, yet I can sing. Which animal am I? 0716137803. And this is where I say, have fun.

0: I am proudly Hindustani on Lotus FM. Well, you certainly are, aren't you? Zoom 2.0, you are solving a riddle that describes an animal. Basically, just give me the answer, telling me which animal you think this is. Once again, here's your riddle. I hear with my knees, taste with my feet, and my ears are outside my body. I have no vocal cords, yet I can sing. Which animal am I? 0716137803. Your answer reveal coming up around 20 past 10. And I don't want you to go anywhere, because this morning we are having a very, very important conversation. At 10:30, we are going to be unpacking the truth about salt in our diets for Salt Awareness Week. 30 minutes of non-stop music after 11, drama at 11:45. Hope you're enjoying your Wednesday morning. Don't go anywhere. For now, here's your news at 10 o'clock with Navita Gadraj.
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2: O'clock. Good morning. The office of the Western Cape Premier has confirmed that 10 people have lost their lives in the storms that lashed the province since the weekend. Some of the fatalities are caused by trees that fell on vehicles due to the gale force winds and people drowning in flooded areas. The city of Cape Town says more than 83,000 people have now been affected in dwellings across the metropole. Strong winds and disruptive rainfall have caused widespread damage to infrastructure, schools, and homes across the province. Now, there's a strong police presence at the Pinetown Magistrates Court west of Durban ahead of the National Coloured Congress leader and MP Fadil Adams' bail hearing. His wife and lawyers arrived at the court under heavy security. Adams is facing two counts of interfering with police work and two of fraud. He's accused of interfering with police investigations in high-profile assassinations. He allegedly visited accused at the Westville prison, posing as an official parliamentary visitor, and took statements from them. This includes Sibusiso Nxengwa, who confessed last year to killing former ANC Youth League leader Sindiso Maqaka in 2017. The case is posed to bail, while his defense says he should be released as he's not charged with serious crimes and has no prior convictions. KwaZulu-Natal DENOSA chairperson Zanele Gumede says austerity measures by the National Treasury have put a strain on nurses and contribute to unfavorable working conditions in the health sector. Gumede's comments come a day after the celebration of the contributions, compassion and dedication of nurses through the International Nurses Day. According to last year's parliamentary data, South Africa has lost nearly 59,000 nurses from public healthcare facilities between 2013 and 2025. Gumede says budget cuts have caused severe staff shortages and unbearable working conditions, which resulted in litigations costing the department more money.
3: When they are short, they work under pressure. As a result, they are prone to make mistakes. As a result, the government is trying to save money, but they end up paying a lot of money because of these budget cuts. For an example, in this province, I think in 2025, the government paid about 18 billion for litigation. So can you see with that man that was cut, which was 14.6, now the department had to pay more than that through litigation.
2: In other news, asylum seekers and advocacy groups have expressed concern over the Constitutional Court's ruling that bars rejected applicants from submitting new application once their case is finalized. The decision overturns a Supreme Court of Appeal judgment that allowed rejected asylum seekers to reapply while remaining in South Africa. Many now worry the ruling could have genuine refugees with no legal recourse if circumstances change or new evidence emerges. Claude Marie Barnard Kaitare is the head of programs and partnership at the Southern Africa Network for Immigrants and Refugees, known as SANIR.
4: This ruling may have very serious consequences for vulnerable people who did not miss their deadline intentionally, but because of barriers within the asylum system itself. In our experience, many asylum seekers face language difficulties, lack of legal representation, transport costs, long queues, postponed appointments, or even misinformation. Others later face new danger in their country of origin.
2: We wrap up now, and U.S. President Donald Trump is traveling to Beijing on his first trip to China by a U.S. leader since 2017. The main focus of these talks with Xi Jinping will be the tense trade relations between the world's two largest economies. The BBC's Stephen McDonnell has some details.
5: I think when it all comes down to it, it sort of breaks down to several short-term headaches and one long-term problem. I think the short-term headaches, well, tariffs. Donald Trump called on the tariff war. She called his bluff. There could be some deals on either side to kind of sweeten the trade relationship, if you like. Then there's Taiwan. Now, according to the Chinese government, this is the number one sensitive issue. Xi Jinping will be telling Donald Trump he doesn't want the US to be backing Taiwan militarily. Now, I think a lot of people in Taiwan might think that there is the potential there for Taiwan

0: ब्याह करवा दो जी, किसको शादी करने हैं भाई, shaadi.com try that maybe. ब्याह करवा दो जी on Lotus FM. Does anyone actually say that these days? Okay, maybe back in the days people said, you know what, I want to get married, you know, why don't you get me married or something of that sort. Does anyone actually say, I want to get married, can you like get me married? I don't think anyone says that these days. I think people are just like a bit scared of relationships and marriage. You know, as time is going on, yeah, things are changing, and that's one of the things that I've noticed change. Nobody says they want to get married. Hola.
1: Hi, KP. I think the answer is a butterfly.
0: No.
1: Thank you, Daniel Gavendetant.
0: That is so cute. I love butterflies. Okay, so if you're wondering why they are guessing a butterfly, this is your riddle this morning. You are guessing the animal based on how it's described. I hear with my knees, taste with my feet, and my ears are outside my body. I have no vocal cords, yet I can sing. What animal? What animal am I? 0716137803. Well, you are hanging out with me, Krishna Priyadasa. Your answer reveal for Zoom 2.0 in just under 10 minutes now. And if you've just joined us, today's big conversation is happening just after 10:30. It's Salt Awareness Week, and we're looking at how hidden sodium in modern diets affects everything from blood pressure to cravings and energy levels. Stay close.

0: I survive on coffee at work and someone continues to drink it without my permission. It's expensive coffee and I'm thinking of sending an email to the office telling them to not touch my things. What should I do?
1: Try locking up your coffee in metal cages in order to prevent anyone from taking it.
2: Carry a kit bag with the coffee and everything inside and have your bag with you all the time.
3: Sharing is sharing, but also stealing is also daring. Just don't take your coffee, don't contribute and put it in a honey pot.
4: There's no such thing as cheap coffee these days. Come to the party, you want to join the coffee club?

Yeah. Shukvinder and Subha on Lotus FM. 2.0. I won't lie, I've really disappointed myself this week with Zoom 2.0. Day 3 and I'm not doing good. What has happened to me this week? I have no idea. My challenges are not challenges. They're so easy, and now it's coming to that point where I'm not even able to call out all of the names of the winners because they are just too many. Yes, too many, far too many. However, I have written down quite a few names. I will be calling these ones out. There are just so many. So if you've got it right today, I'm just going to say congratulations. And you know what? I need to really, really up my game. Zoom 2.0, I have been slacking. It's so easy lately. Like, what's going on with me? Does anyone else agree that I've been giving you challenges that are way too easy? Anyway, you had a riddle to solve today and you had to guess the animal based on how I described it. So, I hear with my knees, taste with my feet, and my ears are outside my body. I have no vocal cords yet I can sing. The answer is cricket. And our winner this morning is Shalini. Shalini, well done. Halima, Tegan, Suvan, Roma, Vani, Kevin, Fatima, Shanita. Also, Keshini, Annette, Lashini, Asmira, Bhavisha, Anusha, and everyone else that said cricket, because I am just inundated, like, oh my word. You are just reminding me how easy the challenges have been. Yeah. Like, it's Wednesday today and 3 days out of the week already, the challenges have not been a challenge. So I'm going to have to up my game tomorrow. I don't know what challenge to give you. I don't know where am I going wrong this week. Yeah, maybe you can give me some tips and some advice. I don't know what to do. I really do need to make these challenges nice and fun and exciting, because it seems as if I'm not doing so right now. It seems as if it's a bit too easy. And I know you don't like easy challenges, right? I mean, you do like something where you have to work for it. Let's see, maybe tomorrow I can make you work for it. Well, coming up next, a conversation every household needs to hear. How much salt are we really eating and where is it hiding? That is next on Style in the City.

0: 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Under the code, we are committed to giving news that is accurate, comment that is fair, and programming that is not harmful, does not amount to hate speech or violence or explicit sex. 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Direct any complaints in writing to the Broadcasting Complaints Commission of South Africa, P.O. Box 412365, Craig Hall 2024. 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
3: 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It's a Wednesday morning, 13th of May, 2026. So welcome back to Style in the City. This week is Salt Awareness Week, and without, you know, us knowing exactly what goes on, I think that is where the issue lies. It is something that affects almost every household, salt. Now, here's the reality. Most of the salt we consume isn't coming from the salt shaker. It's already built into the foods we buy. Noodles, processed meats, flavored chips, breakfast cereals, and even those healthy snack bars. Now, sodium is quietly added in places we don't always think to check. And what makes it so tricky is that it doesn't always taste salty, right? Food manufacturers often balance salt with sugar and fat, which means you're eating sodium without necessarily noticing it. So why does this matter? When sodium intake is consistently high, it can contribute to raised blood pressure over time, which increases strain on the heart and your blood vessels. It's one of those silent lifestyle factors. You don't always feel it day to day, but it builds gradually. And on the flip side, salt itself isn't the enemy. Your body actually needs sodium to help regulate fluid balance, nerve function, and muscle contraction. The issue is the imbalance, too much from processed foods and too little awareness of where it's coming from. Now, here's another interesting piece. Highly processed foods are often engineered to be hyper. Meaning the salt level is designed to keep you coming back for more. That's why it's easy to overeat foods like chips, fast foods, or even those ready-made meals without realizing how much sodium you've taken in. So let's bring it back to simple real-life awareness. Where is salt hiding in our everyday diets? Why do processed foods make it so easy to overconsume without noticing? And how do we reset our taste buds so we don't really, you know, rely on high salt levels for flavor? And what are realistic swaps? Not extreme diets, but those that actually work in a busy lifestyle. So some small changes, of course, matter. Things like choosing fresh or minimally processed foods more often, checking labels for sodium content, not just salt, on the front of the pack. Cooking more at home where you control seasoning. Using herbs, spices, lemon, garlic, and chili to build flavor instead of relying on salt alone. I want to hear from you this morning too. What's one everyday food you think is secretly high in salt? 071-613-7803. Because sometimes awareness is the first step to better choices.

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0: I'm so glad you guys are enjoying the music. I'm receiving tons of compliments for the soundtracks right here on this beautiful Wednesday morning. Well, I know I'm going to receive a lot of more compliments coming in for 30 minutes of non-stop music. Your choices, your selections. Up next, keep it locked in, stay close. 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
2: Eleven o'clock. Good morning. A new doctoral study has uncovered the sophisticated tactics used by vehicle theft and hijacking syndicates in Durban. The research by University of KwaZulu-Natal criminologist Dr. Lennox Luzipo reveals how criminals use advanced technology, intimidation and profiling to target their victims. Dr. Luzipo says the most alarming finding in his research is the alleged involvement of corrupt law enforcement officers.
3: The methods which offenders use are technological. Gadgets are different, which are used for robbing people. They use jammers and enter your car within minutes. The use of drones is to provide intelligence for them. It's like a surveillance for surveying the area itself. The officers are informants. They feed offenders with top secret information about investigations and warning them about upcoming police raids.
2: Meanwhile, Dr. Luzipo says that while the methods used against South Africans are often violent and aggressive, hijackers employ different tactics with foreign nationals.
3: The offenders organize people who are experts in using weapons and using video devices. They will send WhatsApp video recording messages where they will send a visual of a person holding an AK-47 and live ammunition. And if you do not cooperate with us, we shall kill you. And they mean business. If they are leaving, they will follow them as well and box them. Maybe box about 5 cars in a row whereby they cannot escape.
2: The Social Movement for Advocacy Rights and Transformation, or SMART, says a scathing report from the Gauteng Liquor Board's GLB Committee of Inquiry reveals corruption, maladministration and unlawful licensing practices. SMART says a slew of illegal outlets operate near schools and residential areas due to weak oversight and too few inspectors. The group is calling for criminal investigations, closure of illegal outlets, lifestyle audits and an overhaul of the Gauteng Liquor Board to start or to restore public confidence. Leshlo Honolo Mutevuti is from SMART.
4: One of the things that the report is highlighting is that there's over 200,000 illegal outlets, which brings us back to understand that there's a high level of corruption with the regulatory board to allow these illegal establishments that are happening. And unfortunately, it has negative effects on the community, especially with young people. Young people are then exposed to an excessive amount of alcohol, which enables them to drop out of school.
2: To the courts now, and the bail hearing of National Coloured Congress leader and MP Fadil Adams has been delayed due to his late arrival at the Pinetown Magistrates Court west of Durban. It is believed the police vehicle transporting Adams to court had got stuck in traffic. Adams has been in custody at an undisclosed facility following his arrest in Cape Town last week. He's due to make a formal bail application, an application that the state will oppose. Adams is facing 2 counts of interfering with police work and 2 of fraud. He's accused of interfering with police investigations in high-profile assassinations. He allegedly visited the accused at the Westville prison, posing as an official parliamentary visitor, and had taken statements from them. And staying with the courts, meanwhile, the multi-million rand tender case involving controversial businessman Busimusi Kat Matlala, which saw suspended Police Commissioner Fani Masamola share the dock with Matlala, has been postponed to the 26th of June. The court cited reasons including verification and disclosure of the docket, as the state says it had acquired new evidence and needs time to complete necessary verifications. The pair was joined by 12 other high-ranking police officers who are implicated in the awarding of the multi-million rand tender. Let's wrap up now. The Democratic members of Congress have held a field hearing in West Palm Beach, where survivors of late convicted sex offender Jeffrey Epstein had urged lawmakers to continue investigating individuals connected to Epstein's abuse network. The survivors have criticized what they described as institutional failures that protected powerful figures. The hearing, led by Democratic lawmakers, featured testimony from several Epstein survivors who spoke about their experiences and called for continued federal scrutiny into the case. California Congressman Robert Garcia.
5: These stories are both horrific and outrageous, but they should also inspire us to keep fighting for the full truth. We're here because every American deserves equal justice. It doesn't matter who you are, how powerful you are, whether you're a Democrat or a Republican, how much wealth you may have. If you hurt women and girls, you will be held accountable.
2: Top story this hour. A new doctoral study has uncovered the sophisticated tactics used by vehicle theft and hijacking syndicates in Durban. The research by University of KwaZulu-Natal criminologist Dr. Lennox Lozipo says that criminals use advanced technology, intimidation and profiling to target their victims. I'm Navita Gajraj. Your next news updates at 12. It's now 6 minutes.

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Yes, well, it is time for us to get right into it. 30 minutes of non-stop music. Your choices every Monday to Friday after 11. And this morning, we have a first-timer. So, first-timer, welcome to the show, Tashmika. It is so good to meet you. And I am so excited for your playlist this morning. Some really romantic songs, some nice, soft, soothing music. I think it's just beautiful and perfect for today.

0: Hi, South Africa. I'm Michael Owen. If you appreciate world-class sport and a great occasion, the Hollywood Bets Durban July is the place to be. The theme for 2026 is Country Allure, which sees the rustic style of the countryside meet the cosmopolitan cool of the city. On Saturday, the 4th of July, it all comes together at Hollywood Bets Greyville, Africa's greatest horse racing and social event. I'll see you there.
1: 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That's right.

0: Sanam Ray Arijit for you on Lotus FM. Would you believe me if I said I haven't watched this movie, yet I love this song? The song has been an obsession over so many years, and I've never watched the movie. How crazy is that? Well, our request this morning, Tashmika, very, very, very well done to you, because the compliments did come in, and I was very, very certain that it was going to happen. The playlist was just lovely. It was soothing. It was just, I think, perfect for Wednesday. So that's your midweek soundtracks right here on Lotus FM for 30 minutes of non-stop music. Now, if you'd like to request, please do email us your top 10 choices. 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Well, your drama is 5 minutes away. Let's find out. After 12, Newsbreak, of course, is going to be joining you, the Lunch Break team, and, of course, the driver teams as well. But here's Tashan to give us an update on what you can expect on Newsbreak today. Good morning, Tashan.
1: Good morning, KP. Well, the bail hearing of the National Coloured Congress leader and MP Fadil Adams is currently underway. The 360 million rand tender case against Vusi Muzi Matlala and the suspended SAPS Commissioner General Fani Masemola has been postponed. The situation in the Western Cape remains dire, especially in the Garden Route, after inclement weather wreaks havoc there. And South Africa will host the global flagship event to mark International Day for Biological Diversity. So those details coming up at 12.
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0: Carola and Govinder on Lotus FM. And just like that, we've come to the end of today's Style in the City. From me, Krishna Priyadasa, thank you for spending your morning with us. Stay informed, stay balanced, and take care of your health one choice at a time. Catch you tomorrow, same time, same place, right here on Lotus FM. Episode 13 of The Punter, that's your drama series, checking up to news at 12 with Navita Gajraj. In the meantime, ciao for now.
1: The horse racing business is one of thrills and spills, wins and losses, and some bloodthirsty players. Often, the price is too high. 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
2: Happy Wednesday, everyone. Accounts paid? Great stuff. Uncle Pilani was correct about Holland. He wanted Uncle Pilani out of Sea Cottage Stables. Being a proud person, the old man went to work the next day with a letter of resignation. He left Sea Cottage Stables and could not get a job in any other stable. Doors were closed everywhere, and whether it was his age or Holland, we never did find out. After that job, Uncle Pilani also got ill. He developed high blood pressure and cholesterol and never worked again. Out of concern for her future finances, Ruby came to me with an idea for a job that she could do part-time.
3: Come in, friend.
4: Hi. What's with all these race cards everywhere?
3: Hi, I'm investigating the form of the horses in the next three races.
4: I love these cultures of yours. Investigating the form? Yeah, you've taken this tipping thing to another level. How are you investigating the form?
3: It's the same thing I did at school, but that time I did it from memory. Remember? I'd tell you how a horse ran in previous races and whether he liked. Bread, butter, clothes, and rent?
4: It must be a lot of work, cause there's a race meeting every day, somewhere in the world.
3: I only choose four races a week, two South African and two international. One tipster will never cope with all the races being run in one week. The internet has increased the punter's options tremendously.
4: Yep. As Jacob says, the world was a big beach ball, but when the internet came, it was made small and turned into a marble.
3: So what's this brilliant idea you have for a job that you say I can help you with?
4: I would like to become the first female horse racing commentator in South Africa.
3: Friend, that's a good idea. I don't think there are any female commentators in the entire world.
4: With my research, I discovered that Australia is the only country in the world that has a female commentator. There are only about 10 commentators in South Africa, and not one is a woman.
3: Do they say why?
4: They have some theories. An agency in England that deals with hiring commentators said that in the 15 years of its existence, not one woman sent in a demo CD. With a survey in America, a journalist found that the most popular comment against women commentators is that their voices would go too high in pitch when they reach the exciting parts of the race. I'm sure I can go low.
3: I think it's a brilliant idea, and you should go for it. I'll help you.
4: What's also good about it is the fact that it won't affect my studies. It's something that's easy to do part-time. So, who will we apply to?
3: First, let's work out your strengths.
4: Number one, I'm a woman.
3: Hold on. Let's make notes that we can use in a letter of application.
4: Number two, I'm black.
3: Yes, you are completely BEE compliant.
4: My father is an ex-groom and took me to the stables from the age of four. My fiancé is a head groom at a recognized stable.
3: Good. You are therefore familiar with horses, how they are cared for and trained. I'm sure Uncle Rup as a racehorse trainer will give you a great letter of recommendation.
4: Yeah, but yes. and Jacob as well.
3: And Hendrik as a famous jockey. In South Africa, it's all about who you know. Right. We have enough to draft a potent letter of application.
4: Who exactly do we apply to?
3: The Gold Circle. They practically control horse racing in South Africa. Gravel Racecourse.
4: All the racecourses in South Africa.
3: But wouldn't the other racecourses affect your studying?
4: Not really. I'll fly to wherever the night before the race and fly back the next day, after the race.
3: Okay. We can send a letter to the SABC. They do commentary on TV and radio.
4: Yes, we can send to all the radio stations in South Africa.
3: Right. Let's plan and write the letter. We wrote a fantastic letter. We got letters of recommendation from Uncle Rip, Jacob and Hendrik. Everyone thought our letter was great. Uncle Pilani, Jacob, Ashley and Hendrik. Jacob and Hendrik had so much confidence in the letter and our application, in general, that they were taking bets at the stable that Ruby will be the first woman commentator in South Africa. No such joy. We didn't get a response from a single place we applied to. Not one. Ruby was depressed. I was now making about 25k a month, so I offered my friend a part-time job. I paid her 300 rands per horse for research. So if she did research on 10 horses for the month, I'd pay her 3,000 rands. She was happy with that. It was a week before the 2016 Gold Cup race meeting when Hendrik hit me with a shocker. I almost fainted. This place makes the best mixed cheese soufflé ever.
5: Yeah, thanks for introducing it to me.
3: The chef here is tops. Dougie used to bring me here on special occasions.
5: Oh, how is Dougie? I only met him once, but it was as if I knew him for years.
3: That's the effect he has on people. His wife says that the cancer has spread to all the major organs.
5: Oh, you're sad now. I shouldn't have brought Dougie up.
3: Don't worry about it. I've come to terms with his illness.
6: Dupla, come quickly, it's Ma.
3: What happened? Where is she?
6: Follow me.
5: Where?
3: Why are you running to the balcony?
6: Come out here, it's Ma. Look up.
3: What's that hanging from the plane? Marry me? Marry who? Where's Ma?
6: Turn around.
3: Hendrik, what are you doing on your knee?
5: Shireen, can I have the honor of your hand in marriage?
3: Yes! You tricked me! Yes! Yes!
7: Congratulations, Shireen!
8: Congratulations!
3: Where's Karen and them?
9: She wasn't feeling too great, but she sends her love and congratulations.
7: Yo, it's a lovely ring! Such a big stone! Jacob, look and learn.
10: That is a big diamond. I should have become a jockey.
7: Come, everyone. Let's go in. Our table should be ready.
3: What's going on now?
5: We've asked the restaurant to prepare a table with some champagne so that we can toast the occasion. And Ruby has a race commentary that she wants to do for laughs. Come, let's go.
4: Everyone, please raise your glasses. Here's to my dear friend that has been more of a sister, and to the top jockey of South Africa on the occasion of their engagement. Cheers!
11: Cheers!
4: Right, let's sing to them on the count of three. One, two, three.
11: For

0: Thank you, thank you. Everyone sit down, please.
1: All right. First of all, I'd like to thank Mrs. Pillay, Ashley and Karen for allowing me into the family. I met with them secretly last week and told them of my intentions and to ask for Dupla's hand in marriage. Oh, I really, really love her. Thank you, guys. A great big thank you to Ruby and Ashley for helping me plan the surprise, and to Graham Jenkins for the use of his aeroplane. You'll know when the wedding is when you get the invitation. Thank you.
2: I'm still in shock. Thanks, Ma, Ashley and Karen, for not giving Hendrik any hassles and for welcoming him into the family. And I want to get this over with right now. I have a question for the man that took my dad's place with advice and a shoulder to cry on. Uncle Pilani, can you please give me away on the day of my wedding?
3: Yes, with pleasure, yes.
4: Don't worry, people, I'm not jealous. My turn will come. All of you know that with the help of Dupla, I had dreams of becoming a racehorse commentator. They didn't get back to us, so I've decided that instead of wallowing in depression and self-pity, we'd rather laugh the whole thing off with a relevant race commentary. Welcome to Durban's Greyville Racecourse. What a lovely day it is. The sun, as usual, is shining in all its full glory. It is now time for the main race. The horses are going off to the starting blocks, or rather, the starting stalls. The horse, Ichibam, is causing a lot of havoc by the starting stalls. Hobe, he threw his jockey. And as I thought, Ichibam is scratched. The favorite, Corruption, walks into his stall. Matonzela moves in next to it. The other horses take their positions. They are all set for the South African race of the day. Ding dong, and away they go.
2: Wow. It was the best night of my life. I felt like a fairy princess flying on a cloud. We didn't set the date for the wedding because Hendrik and I had to check our schedules, which depended on which rides Hendrik had to take and which he could skip to make time for a wedding. We decided to deal with all of that after the Gold Cup, in which Hendrik was riding Ennard. 4 days before the Gold Cup, my dear friend Dougie passed away. The funeral was held privately, but I was invited to the memorial. After the memorial, a man approached me. He was Dougie's attorney, and he gave me a white envelope sealed with a red ribbon. In the envelope, I found a letter in which Dougie apologized for not coming to my engagement and not making it for my upcoming wedding. He wished me well for my future and left me the keys to a brand new car that he had bought for me. 2 days later, I passed my driver's test and got my license. I went to the 2016 Gold Cup with my new car and my future husband. On the day of the race, I checked the horse out thoroughly to make sure I wasn't tipping with my heart, like the last time. Everything, plus Hendrik's determination, pointed to a win. I tipped Ennard to win and place. I told them to knock it, to go all out.
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1: Twelve o'clock. Good day. City of Cape Town Mayor Jordan Hill Lewis is expected to receive a briefing from officials at the Mitchells Plain Roads Depot this morning. Hill Lewis is in the area to assess infrastructure damage due to winter storms and torrential rains in the province over the past few days. Mayoral spokesperson Lyndon Khan says Hill Lewis will also visit several other places where residents have been severely impacted by the inclement weather. Now, at least 10 people have died in the province so far following the cold fronts that made landfall over the weekend. And the bail hearing of National Coloured Congress leader and MP Fadil Adams is underway at the Pinetown Magistrates Court west of Durban. It was delayed due to his late arrival. Adams has been in custody at an undisclosed facility following his arrest in Cape Town last week. Adams is facing two counts of interfering with police work and two counts of fraud. He's accused of interfering with police investigations in high-profile assassinations. He allegedly visited the accused at the Westville prison, posing as an official parliamentary visitor, and took statements from them. Now, the case against Busi Musi Kat Matlala in the 360 million rand Medicare 24 SAPS tender has been postponed to the 26th of June. Matlala is tried with 16 co-accused in the matter. They face charges of fraud, corruption and money laundering. The charges are linked to the tender that allegedly did not follow proper procurement processes and in which senior SAPS officials were allegedly bribed. The contract was later cancelled due to the irregularities. Suspended SAPS Commissioner General Fani Mazamola is accused number 17 in the matter. He is charged with the contravention of the Public Finance Management Act. The matter was postponed for further investigations and disclosure of the docket. The bail conditions for Matlala's co-accused were extended while he was remanded in custody for attempted murder charges in another matter. Now, a witness at the Madlanga Commission has described the 2021 Aeroton cocaine seizure as the biggest drug bust he had ever encountered in his policing career. Warrant Officer Steve Pakula from the SAPS National Intervention Unit was among the first officers called to the scene in Aeroton in Johannesburg, where 715 kilogram cocaine consignment was intercepted. Pakula is currently being led in evidence by Advocate Teboho Musikidi.
2: So are you saying there were drug busts, but not of this magnitude?
3: Correct, Commissioner.
2: And you were also involved there as part of the crime scene management personnel in those operations, or not?
3: No. I obviously was involved as an investigating officer at a later stage. And like I said, some of the drug busts was not as big as that. So, like, having information about drugs in a certain, maybe 5 packets or so, 5 kilograms or so.
1: Let's wrap up now. And tens of thousands of Argentinians have marched in Buenos Aires and other cities to protest against budget cuts to universities. Students, teachers and opposition leaders were demanding that the president, Javier Milei, abide by legislation, guaranteeing an increase in university funding. Ana Laura Riguero represents one of the universities.
4: We had to resort to the courts for the government to comply with the law, and yet we still have no law. So the entire university system and the entire population are involved, because this is not just about one sector, but about what kind of country we want.
1: Recapping a top story at 12, the City of Cape Town Mayor Jordan Hill Lewis is expected to receive a briefing from officials at the Mitchells Plain Roads Depot. Hill Lewis is in the area to assess infrastructure damage due to the winter storms and torrential rains in the province over the past few days. I'm Navita Gajraj, back with more news at 1. It's now 4 minutes after 12. It's time for Newsbreak.

0: Good afternoon and welcome to the program. This is Newsbreak on Lotus FM. It's Wednesday, the 13th of May, 2026. My name's Tashlin Naidu. Let's get straight into those top stories this afternoon. The bail hearing of National Coloured Congress leader and MP Fadil Adams is currently underway.
1: Once more, he presented himself as being on his parliamentary duties as a member of parliament. The said escort was arranged at the cost of the state. He was escorted from King Shaka International Airport to Westville Prison and back.
0: The 360 million rand tender case against Vusimuzi Matlala and suspended SAPS Commissioner General Fani Masemola has been postponed.
2: Fani Masemola signed that tender between 228 million rand and 360 million rand. So Masemola is facing four counts of contravening the Public Financial Management Act.
0: The situation remains dire in the Garden Route after inclement weather wreaks havoc.
3: Literally hundreds of fallen trees. Two people that we know were killed by falling trees. One, of course, drowned, tried to cross the river. And there's road closures all over.
0: And South Africa will host the global flagship event to mark International Day for Biological Diversity.
4: And I think it's largely because, you know, we are considered one of the mega biodiverse countries in the world. And if you look at the 180, 190 countries, we fall within the top 15 or so.
0: Well, as usual, we will have a full market update on the program by Taresh Hariprasad. He's also standing by to bring you some sport news headlines. Here he is now.

Well, those details coming up shortly. You can also get involved in the program. The WhatsApp number is 071-613-7803. Send us those WhatsApp messages and voice notes on our top stories of the day.

guest list. A sketchy bongo, A1 Wolf and Moonchild on this one on lunch break. Time now 17 minutes past one. You're listening to Lotus FM on a Wednesday afternoon. You've got to stay tuned for our crossing over segment coming up in a bit. I've invited Abdul Rahim Rasool on the show this afternoon because it's been a very long time since we caught up. And I thought it would be a great idea to do it today because it's a day of celebration. And I know that, you know, when it comes to entertainment, Abdul is a highly recommended choice for all celebrations. So it's good to have you on the show, Abdul. Welcome back.

0: Happy birthday to you. Happy birthday to you. Oh, happy birthday to Vasher Baidar. Happy birthday to you.
1: That's so amazing.
0: Vanakkam, namaste, and a very good afternoon, Vasher Baidar, and to all the listeners tuned in right now. A very happy birthday to you. Thank you so much for having me.
1: And thank you for agreeing to be on the show this afternoon. Thank you for the beautiful song. What a way to get started. Quick Q&A session, and then we'll go to some songs, if you don't mind.
0: Oh, the nerve-wracking part. Yeah,
1: yeah, I know this is your least favorite about an interview.
0: Yeah.
1: But no, easy stuff. We are approaching the halfway mark of this year, 2026. How's it been for you thus far?
0: Look, Vasan Bhajan, I feel we all will continuously have challenges. And the thing is, finding the positivity within those negative challenges, whatever it may be, in whatever circumstance. So I feel as long as we are able to do that, we can take it, I think, whether it's the middle of the year or the end of the year or the beginning of the year. As long as we have that mindset, we'll be able to take it on.
1: I like that. And also, so many people have been experiencing those full circle moments, you know, when they feel something at present which takes them back to a previous milestone moment in their lives. What about you? Did you have a full circle moment or perhaps a goosebump moment in your recent days?
0: Oh, yes. I think we have full circle moments every day, Vasan Bhajan, if we just pay attention to the world around us, you know, and what exactly we're looking for. In the entertainment world, I'd like to think I've reached a lot of full circle moments, but let alone the entertainment world, let's just look at life in general, you know, the relationships, your loved ones, you know, if you think about experiences, I think we're all experiencing full circle moments if we just pay attention.
1: And also, I was checking out your TikTok account and very impressed to see the number of views you got for some of your music videos there. Particularly surprising is one of the English songs that you did, I Can Feel the Magic. Now, how do you find the audiences taking to your English tracks?
0: I think we're still growing the audience there, and that's because there's a lot of artists doing English songs, and I'm still learning. I'm still learning with regards to English, Hindi, and my singing career as a whole. But yes, I am looking into doing more into English and that genre. So I've been looking at a lot of John Legend songs, and I'm just hoping I prefer your older songs. I think it's just because I'm an old soul. But yeah, we appreciate to the newer songs as well, of course.
1: Yeah, yeah. I have to ask this. Earlier this year, one of your idols, Arijit Singh, announced his retirement from playback singing, and that came as a real shock to all his fans. What were your thoughts on that?
0: Oh, that was sad. It was really sad, but also eye-opening at the same time. I feel as an artist, you can relate, because I think he also has experienced full circle moments, and he realized it's not going to get better or worse. So I think he's just trying to create a different path. I just like to look at it from an artist's perspective. But yes, I was disappointed because, I mean, we know Arijit Singh from Bollywood.
1: Yeah.
0: So it's sad for him not to be in Bollywood. And yes, we'll still follow his journey. But let's just hope it's going to be as popular as it was with Bollywood.
1: Well, gladly we still have some of his songs, because he did say he's going to complete the pending work and then he's going to be on full retirement. Now, you promised us some new music the last time you were on the show, some of your own creations. How's that coming along?
0: Well, that is a challenge, personally. We're not like the legends like Usain Bolt, who creative ideas comes at the spur of the moment. We need to give it a bit of thought. And, you know, so we're still working on that. Nevertheless, with the love and support of our fans, we will get this.
1: It's going to happen, right?
0: It's going to happen. No, for sure. Definitely.
1: Okay, you can...
0: Inshallah.
1: Yeah, of course. Breathe a sigh of relief, because we have concluded the Q&A session. And we can skip to the grand finale, which, of course, is you singing your top five songs. So have you thought about it, your top five?
0: I have. And since we mentioned Arijit Singh, I was thinking, let's start off with one of his songs.
1: Okay, let's go for it.
0: It's also a song that I posted as a small cover on my social media platforms. It's Kabira.
1: Oh, nice.
0: We can do a few lines of that one, and then maybe we can take... you can do maybe two songs of AG, two songs of I don't know, you can decide, and then you can do Sonu Nigam as well. You know, I'm a huge Sonu fan.
1: Okay.
0: So let's start off with...
1: I think a fair balance will be two Arijit.
0: Right.
1: We definitely need a Mohammed Rafi.
0: Oh, yes.
1: A Kishore Kumar, and then we'll take it from there, right?
0: All right. Okay. Awesome. ना दुख सुना ना चाओ कैसे तेरे खुद गर्ज किसी तौर टिके न पाऊं, कैसे तेरे खुद गर्दे किसी तौर टिके न पाऊं, बन लिया अपना पैगंबर, कर लिया तू सात समंदर, फिर भी सूखा मन के अंदर क्यों रह गया रे कबीरा, मान जा रे फकीरा, यूं न जा, आ जा तुझको पुकारे तेरी परछाया, रे कबीरा मान जा। अरिजीत वाज़ लिसनिंग, वी वुड से अरिजीदा मान जा, कम बैक टू बॉलीवुड अरिजीदा।
1: Yeah, that was a nice one. I like that. So what's next from Arijit?
0: Oh, we've got Dun from the movie Sayara.
1: Yeah.

0: That
1: oh,
0: was
1: that's
0: beautiful.
1: That song, like, it comes from for every artist.
0: It's the first time I heard you sing this song, right? I don't think we chatted after Sayara released last year. So
1: no, we haven't. I hope you enjoyed it.
0: It was beautiful. I love that.
1: Thank you. How about
0: Rafi Saab now?
1: Before Rafi Saab, since we're on the bit of a modern vibe, can I just do Barbar and then we can go on to, you know...
0: You're doing Jubin Nautiyal next.
1: Correct. Yes,
0: right.
1: Of course.
0: Yeah, let's go for it.
2: जो मैं चाहता ना हो मुझको ये हो ना जाए प्यार तुमसे मुझे कर देगा बर्बाद इश्क मुझे ये हो ना जाए प्यार तुमसे मुझे बेशुमार तुमसे.
0: You sounded like you really enjoyed that one.
1: Oh, I did. I'm a huge fan of Jubin, and he's been releasing bangers recently. So, yeah, I've been having the time of my life with his song.
0: All right, so Jubin Nautiyal now to who's next?
1: Oh, we can do Mohammed Rafi Saab.
0: Okay, let's go for it.
1: The late legend himself.
2: meri mehbooba meri zindagani hai meri mehbooba.
0: Beautiful. And now let's do one more with Kishore Kumar.
1: Do you have any requests? I haven't taken a request from you yet, and it's your birthday, so I'm feeling a bit so if you have any requests, fashion by chance.
0: How about one for our friendship, maybe Tere Jaisa Yaar Ka?
1: Oh yeah, what a beautiful request.

0: याद करेगी दुनिया तेरा मेरा अफसाना.
1: Absolutely beautiful. Wow, thank you. This has been an absolute treat. And there's so many messages. You know, usually you are here in studio with us so you can read the WhatsApp messages, but you're missing out on it today. Amazing response from our listeners who are also sending requests. But we're going to have to end it here because we've got the crossing over happening in a short while. But I can't tell you.
2: Thanks for all the love and support to our listeners. Thank you so much.
1: I can tell you that one of our listeners has rebranded you as Abdul Rahman.
2: Oh, wow, okay.
1: That's, look, to be honest, A.R. Rahman, going in that direction.
2: And we are representing the Almighty in the best way we know how, you know, with all humility and goodness. So, yeah, it doesn't really matter. Some people call me Muhammad too, sometimes, and I'm okay with that. It's fine.
1: Well, it's such a pleasure having you on the show. And thank you for agreeing to be on this special occasion for me and a last-minute invite as well.
2: So thank you so much for having me, and Bhajan Bhajan, hope you have a fantastic day. Thank you for being the amazing person that you are and for setting a standard like no other. So may you continue to do the good work that you do, and may you continue to inspire us all.
1: Thank you
2: Bhajan Bhajan, and have a fantastic day forever.
1: Thank you. Take care.
2: Awesome. Cheers, Bhajan.

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2: If I call you, the first thing you got to say when your phone rings is, feel the rush, and you instantly win 2,000 rand.
3: Feel the rush.
2: Wow, Antoinette, is that you?
3: It is me, O'Neill.
2: You've just won yourself 2,000 rands.
3: Oh, thank you so much, O'Neill and Lotus.
2: How's the Manzam Toti?
3: Toti is beautiful. The fishing waters are calling you, O'Neill.
2: Congratulations. Thank you for playing the cash call, Antoinette. You are a winner today.
1: The best way to wake up.
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9: And this now is the Lunch Break Show. The theme for today's crunch question at 1:45 is celebrations. So hang around for that. But right now it's time to go into our crossing over segments. And joining us is our psychic medium, Melissa Mahabir. Welcome back to the show, Melissa.
10: Hi, Vashen. How are you?
9: Fantastic. And
10: talking about celebrations, a very, very happy birthday to you.
9: Thank you. Thank you so much.
10: May you be blessed and more successful and abundant and lots and lots and lots of love from me, my family, and all the listeners out there. We love you and carry on doing the amazing job that you are doing.
9: Thank you. That's really sweet. And birthday's a special time for me, so I'm really glad I get to spend it with special people.
10: Absolutely. You are very special.
9: And let's say hi now to our listener, Hitesh. Welcome.
11: Hi, Vashen. How are you?
9: Fantastic. How are you, Hitesh?
11: I'm well, Vashen.
9: Are you ready for Melissa?
11: I'm ready for Melissa, yes.
9: Okay, here she is.
10: Hi, Hitesh.
11: Hi, Melissa. How are you?
10: How are you?
11: I'm well.
10: I love that there's another male on air today. So I love this. I love this energy. Hitesh, tell me, who's the male that passed away with either on the second or third stroke?
11: That's my father.
10: Okay, I'm sorry that you have to go through this. He comes through with his powdered blue check and white shirt and a light pants. It's a long sleeve shirt. Would you remember this? Do you remember this? Do you acknowledge this?
11: I acknowledge it, yes. I remember that.
10: Okay, a very good looking person. Loved his words. Love speaking out, love being around the people energy. So a really, really good person. Okay. Hitesh, he speaks about the fact that you've been betrayed and taken for granted a lot. Okay. And he's not happy about this. And he says that you need to choose, I'm going to use the word battles, but I'm going to say that you need to choose wisely about who you trust and don't be too trusting.
11: Okay.
10: He also comes through speaking about legal issues. So do you have any coming legal issues forward?
11: I have a case, like a hearing coming up on Friday the 15th.
10: Okay. Wow, okay. Yes. So He says that you just need to not give up and you need to know that he's always with you. And with all the things that he shows me that you've been through a very, very hard time. Okay, you've been through a very traumatic time, and nobody understands you. And I just want you to know, today, myself, Vashan, and all the listeners out there love you. And there's always a solution for everything.
9: Melissa, so I just wanted to tap into this because you say that he's been through a very traumatic time. Hitesh, you want to tell us a little bit about what's going on? Is it family? Is it business or what?
11: No, it's not family. It's friends. Betrayal of the friends. And, you know, I got involved with a lady, like, 28 years older than me. And apparently she, like, you know, I took her as a friend, as a true and honest friend.
9: Mm-hmm.
11: But she never regarded me as a friend.
9: It took
11: she was there out there to use me.

0: which she made it into a mountain.
1: Okay.
0: But then apparently she forgave me for that. Then again in early March last year, it started happening again. You know, she started betraying me, and she started, you know, being like rude to me, vulgar with me. But okay. I just ignored it, you know.
1: I'm sorry to hear. Melissa, back to you now.
2: Thank you, Arshad. Hitesh, your dad says stop thinking negative thoughts, and I think you know what I'm talking about.
0: Okay. Yes.
2: He is guiding you. As I said, there are ways, there are people that you can speak to. He's sorry that he can't be with you, but he is watching over you. And yes, a lot of people took you for granted and a lot of things have happened to you. But you know what? Today you got up, you dialed a WhatsApp version, and you wanted the help. And today you've been chosen to be having this closure, to be having to know, to be guided, and knowing that there's love out there, most importantly.
1: How's that for a closing message there, Hitesh?
0: Well, I appreciate it, Vashin. You know, I must thank you as well, you know, for giving me the opportunity as well, you know, to speak to Melissa, you know, just to get closure as well.
1: Mm.
0: So I appreciate it, Vashin, you know.
1: Feeling any bit of relief?
0: You know, it is a bit of a relief, you know, just know that my father's out there, he's looking out for me, you know. That's the main thing, Vashin.
1: Yeah.
0: You know?
1: Okay, well, thank you for being on the show. Melissa, you got some closing words there, I believe.
2: Absolutely. So, maturity has taught me I don't need to confront everything to everyone. I just need to observe people's actions and then set boundaries. So, boundaries is really, really important, and especially with this reading today, Hitesh, your boundaries are very, very important.
0: I understand, Melissa.
2: Stay blessed, okay? Yes, remember, lots and lots of love is coming through to you from myself, Vashin, and the listeners, and all the best on Friday. You got this.
1: Yeah, all the best. All the best, Hitesh. Thank you for being on the show. Appreciate it.
0: You're welcome.
1: Okay, bye, Melissa.
2: Vashin, you have a blessed one. And have a blessed year ahead. And thank you for everything that you do for us and making us smile each day with amazing music that you play.
1: No, you know, it's just a pleasure. Thank you so much for that.
2: Okay. Thank you.
1: Bye. All right. So that's our crossing over segment for this afternoon. It is the Lunch Break Show. And you're listening to Lotus FM, counting down now, just about 4 minutes to our crunch game.
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Gilliers is, I love that song. Hey, this is Lunch. It's Crunch. This is where we test your general knowledge. But today's one is pretty lighthearted. Celebrations. The theme for today's question, you may play via voice note or text message on the number, on WhatsApp number, 071-613-7803. All right. Here's your question. Based on historical texts, what is believed to be the symbolism behind the round shape of a birthday cake? Based on historical texts, what is believed to be the symbolism behind the round shape of a birthday cake? I'll help you with three options. Option one, honoring the moon. Option two, representing a clock for passing time. Or option three, portraying the shape of the earth. Nice. Here's your clues again. I'm sorry, your options again. One, honoring the moon. Two, representing a clock for passing time. And three, portraying the shape of the earth. Pick one. Today could be just a wild guess. It's okay. 071-613-7803.

0: Devin Karaja is the title of the song by Hussein Vali and Charmaine Diol. And it's the crunch now. We're in the middle of the game. The question, based on historical text, what is believed to be the symbolism behind the round shape of a birthday cake? One, honoring the moon. Two, representing a clock for passing time. Three, portraying the shape of the earth. These are your options. Visa, I believe you got the feels for number two today.
1: Hi, Vashon. It's number two. Visa of Johannesburg. Have a lovely day. Bye.
0: She opens the voice note segment of the game, and as you can hear, she's going for number two. Susan?
2: Vanika, my dearest, precious Vashon, I'll take the second option. And happy birthday, my precious, dearest Vashon. I love you lots. From Susan Woodley from PMB.
0: It's okay, you may take option two, but I'll let you know in a bit if that's the correct one. Here's Ruku.
3: Hi, Vashon. Firstly, a very, very happy and blessed birthday to you. May you continually be blessed with good health and happiness. Lots of love, Ruku. The answer to today's crunch is number one.
0: Thank you, Ruku. Here's Rajan.
4: Hi, Vashon. A very happy birthday to you. Have a blessed day. I think I will go with option two, Rajan from Verulam.
0: Well, let me tell you that the majority of our listeners today, we're talking about 70%, have gone for option two, representing a clock for passing time.
5: Hi, Vashon. Good afternoon on this lovely Cape Town weather. Nice and warm. It's the moon. I don't know what number is that, but it's something to do with the moon.
0: Number one. Thanks, Kamlin.
6: Happy. Good day, Vashon. A very happy birthday to you. My choice is one, the moon. From St. Charles, thank you.
0: Thanks, Charles.
7: Afternoon, Crunchmaster. Happy and blessed birthday to you. Hope you are having a wonderful day. The answer is...
0: Okay, we missed out on that. I'm not sure what happened to her voice note, but we're going over to the end. Thanks, by the way, Arusha. Appreciate it.
8: Afternoon, Vashon. A very happy and blessed birthday to you. God bless you for being the awesome person that you are and a very amazing DJ.
0: Thank you.
8: And Vashon, I will go with you. Lovey and Joburg.
0: Thanks, Lovey.
9: I'm Vashon Hazard. A very happy birthday, buddy. It would symbolize the moon and eternity. Because you know what, when you wear an eternity ring, it's round. It's like sort of endless. Yep.
0: Yeah, take care, very bye. Wise. I like that.
10: And the answer would be the moon, honoring the moon. The ancient Greeks baked round cakes to honor the moon goddess Artemis. And by placing candles on a round cake, it would reflect the light of the moon.
0: Do
10: answer be the moon.
0: Thank you. Do I need to say any more? I mean, he summed it up perfectly. Well done. That's brilliant. Yeah, of course. The answer is number one. Not the answer chosen by the majority of you today, but I can tell you some of the correct entries I received today. Zakira, Shazia, Fatima Yunus, Nirvana, Sajna Yerusha, Heidi, Nafisa Krishni, Nareen Maharaj, Sean Ramya, Joe Sumai, David Chetty, Selvi. We also got Anusha, Asha, Molly, Jaya Amzinto, Vanessa Pillay, Craig Lashley, Mumtaz Ruku, Wahida Kamlin, Ragini, Tina Naika, Ghanem, and to those who've sent us the voice notes as well, who went for option one, congrats. That's the correct answer. I don't need to go into the explanation because everything I was about to say was already said by the last listener in the voice note there. So that's a wrap for this afternoon's crunch game. We've got Take Two requests coming up after the news bulletin. And today's request is Radhika Sulal. I'm also very pleased to see Taresh in the studio here this afternoon because he's going to be reading the news bulletin at 2 o'clock. That's nice because we've got our own little full circle moment going on here, right?
11: What a special day. Am I on air? Can you hear me?
0: No, you have to press the unmute button.
11: Right, okay, yeah, so now you can hear me.
0: Yeah.
11: Yes, you see what a special day it is? I can't believe this. It's your birthday and I'm making a cameo.
0: Yes, it's so good. I'm so blessed to have you read this news bulletin at 2 o'clock
11: today. I really can't explain to everybody at home right now what this means. Like, this is birthday party central.
0: Yeah, I mean, I've spent many birthdays.

0: is with you here at Lotus FM, and this is what I actually look forward to. This is really the best part of the day. And usually listeners ask me, some of my friends ask me, why am I at work on my birthday? Because they think, no, I'll take off and go somewhere. But this this gives you ultimate joy. Absolutely. If you've worked hard for something like this, you've got to be here to please your listeners.
1: And let me just take this opportunity to let the world know that we celebrate such a special day today. It's the birthday of Vashen.
0: Oh, okay. All right. Okay.
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0: Truly spectacular, and I'm looking forward to the news bulletin coming up in a few moments, so stay tuned. 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
1: Two o'clock with your news bulletin. I'm Tareesh Hariprasad. National Assembly Speaker Toko Didiza has tabled the Section 89 report that recommended that an impeachment committee be established to look into a prima facie case against President Cyril Ramaphosa. The tabling is in line with the process that Didiza set out on Monday on how she will implement last Friday's Constitutional Court judgment. The court ruled that Parliament should establish an impeachment committee to look into the allegations of foreign currency stolen from Ramaphosa's Phalaphala farm in 2020. The tabling of the report is the first of five steps Didiza announced to formally inform the National Assembly. Other steps include sharing the report with Ramaphosa and initiating the process to constitute the impeachment committee. Now, meanwhile, in other issues, NCC MP Fadil Adams did not consult the family of slain ANC Youth League Secretary General Sindiso Magaka when he took statements and recorded a cell phone video from the now self-confessed killer at Westville Prison. This is according to a statement from the investigating officer Sandile Mavuka that's being read out during Adams' bail application in the Pinetown Magistrates Court. Mavuka says in his affidavit, the Magaka family were shocked when they saw Sibusiso Nkwengya's video online. Adams allegedly visited Nkwengya in prison in January last year, while he was still being tried for Magaka's murder. The investigator said Adams misrepresented himself as an official parliamentary visitor while he actually went in his personal capacity. Okay, I want to remind you about the NPA and what they said. They say that the court appearance of Vusimuzi Kat Matlala and 15 co-accused was mainly to formally join suspended National Police Commissioner Fani Masemola as accused number 17 in the Medicare 24 SAPS tender corruption case. The Pretoria Magistrates Court has postponed the matter to the 26th of June for further investigation and the finalization of the docket. Matlala and the 15 others face charges of fraud, corruption and money laundering. Masemola faces charges under the Public Finance Management Act. NPA spokesperson Kaiser Kanyaho.
9: It was an appearance where we wanted to join accused number 17, who's a national commissioner to this group, but also to indicate to the court that we have made finalized our first phase of our consultation with accused number one, Mr. Matlala. And coming out of that consultation, there's a lot of information that we need to verify. And once that is done, we can then come back to the court on the 26th of June so that we are able to then take this matter forward. And these are the issues that we raised in the court and also indicated that there are also other financial analysis that we need to do.
1: Now, travel businesses from the country's flood-stricken provinces that are attending Africa's travel Indaba say climate change continues to pose a major threat to the sector. Many businesses from the Western Cape and the Eastern Cape say they have been severely affected by the recent inclement weather conditions. Western Cape authorities have confirmed 10 deaths following strong winds and heavy rainfall that caused widespread damage to infrastructure, schools and homes across the province. Cynthia Barnard of the Franschhoek Wine Valley says that although they remain open for business, they're counting the cost of the extensive damage they have suffered.
10: As far as the floods are concerned, Franschhoek was absolutely devastated with the floods. Franschhoek Pass, we've had massive rockfalls. The pass is closed. Our office was damaged. It was flooded. Franschhoek Main Road was completely cut off. The road up to Holden Munns, which is Green Valley Road, that was washed away. So Holden Munns, Stony Brook, they all affected by the rain. But it became so major because we have the devastating fires in February. And now there's no vegetation on the mountains. So with this heavy rain, the mud is just running down into the village and into properties. Stellenbosch municipality sent out digger loaders yesterday to remove all the sand from the main road, so that's open.
1: Well, that's your news at 2 o'clock. Tracy Valitham will keep you updated in your next news bulletin. For Lotus FM News, I'm Tadesh Hariprasad.

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1: Hi, Vashem. How are you? This is Radhika Sural from Tongat. I want to request for tape two songs. The songs are Paadi Gire, the new version, and Yamacha with Dizzy D, DJ Dizzy D, and the Paadi Gire is with DJ Avesh. Thank you very much. These songs are requested for my baby Tyler, who celebrates his birthday next week. You take care, God bless, and have a good day.

0: And as our listener pointed out, there's one of the newer version of Yamacha. So this is Dizzy D's remix. Radhika Sula, thank you so much for these requests this afternoon. I've got to be honest about it. I went for a listener who's wishing someone else today because we had tons and tons of listeners wanting to request songs for me for my birthday for Tex, and I thought it would be unfair to choose one of them. So we just remained neutral today, and Radhika Sula was the perfect person to come in here this afternoon. But of course, I do appreciate the fact that lots of you did want to wish me and dedicate the songs to me this afternoon. It's 15 past 2, so good news is that we have another song, a brand new song this time. It's a reworking by DJ Dizzy D of a popular older track titled Jia Ghabrai Baba. And I'm going to be dropping that in a short while because it's a celebration tune, and we're going to be playing that in a few moments. You're probably going to hear that for the first time if you've not already seen it or heard it on his TikTok. But stay tuned to the Lunch Break Show. This is Lotus FM. And let me be fair to some of the listeners who are sending through voice notes right now. You can send voice notes. We'll play them in a short while. You can send it on WhatsApp at 071-613-7803.
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Oh, I must say, we're really glad to have some good weather today in Durb. Sun's out, it's nice and warm for a change. It's at 19 minutes past 2, you're listening to The Lunch Break Show, and this is Lotus FM. Bye.

0: A very good afternoon to you, Vasan. Vasan, hope you're keeping well today, Vasan. Vasan, I sent a birthday message to you in the morning to KP. She never played my voice note.
1: Oh, I'm so sorry about that.
0: Vasan, I would like to take the opportunity of wishing you a very happy, blessed birthday. May Lord Shiva, Lord Ganesha, guide you, keep you for many years. And I want, it's a very memorable day today for me, thinking of Ronnie Singh. I wish him a heavenly birthday. May his soul rest in peace.
1: Thank you so much for that.
2: 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Shama Bechu, listening from home. Thank you for the music and the company every day, and for bringing us beautiful Indian classics every Saturday. Wishing you so much of joy and much more, legend. May the rest of your days be the best of your days.

0: to you. Thanks, Vashan. Love you so much. Today we're blessing you with a very happy birthday. May you see many more in the years to come. A jovial guy, a people's person. Love you to bits. Gonam and Chakas Kral.
1: Good afternoon, Uncle Vashan. Divya Mudli from PMB. Hope you're having a fantastic day. Well, you have to have a fantastic day. It's your birthday.
2: Of course.
1: And happy birthday to you. And may God bless you for today. Thank you.
2: So beautiful. Thank you.
3: Vanakkam, my dearest, precious Vashan. Happy birthday to my handsome king. Lord Ganesha, bless you always and keep you safe and also give you an abundance. Thank you for always entertaining us with lovely music. You have a great show. Thank you. Lots of love from Susan Woodley from PMB.
2: I'm dedicating this slot to myself here on the show, if you don't mind, listeners. So as you can hear, we're just taking some voices, because from the moment I sat in fact, from before I got into the studio this afternoon, there were voices and text messages that came through on our social media and on the WhatsApp. And it's impossible for me to acknowledge each of these messages. So I'm trying my very best to play some of the voice notes at least, because there's some wonderful, heartfelt thoughts that are being shared here.
4: Vashan, we just want to wish you a happy birthday and many more to come. And thank you for an awesome show from Srini Reddy. Bye.
2: Srini, thank you.
5: Namaste, Vashan Paiji. Happy birthday to you. May God bless you in abundance with good health, peace, joy and happiness, success in all you do. Have a magical day. Remain the amazing person that you are, our music boss. Lots of love to you from Shalini.
6: 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And hey there, my lunchtime Betty Vashan. It's your birthday. So cheers to your life, let's celebrate.

0: Good afternoon, Vash and Dheeraj. Selvi Sivalingam calling in. I just want to wish our most adorable, lovable, and handsome RJ Vash and Sukun on his birthday. May God shower you with all the best today and always, and grant every desire of your heart. We love you dearly. And I'm so grateful for the joy, laughter, and energy you bring into our lives every single day.
1: Cheers to you. Thank you, Selvi.
0: And enjoy your day to the fullest,
1: dearest. I certainly am enjoying it. Okay, so last couple of messages here.
2: Hi, Vashan. This is Rita Derek Mangal of Newcastle. I wish you a very happy and a blessed birthday for today. Tons of blessings. May you have a good day. Take care. Bye.
1: Okay, let's hear what the next listener has to say here on Lunch Break Lotus FM. Welcome.
3: I just want to say happy birthday to you, Ne. And I hope you have a joyous afternoon and a blessed one. And I want to say, I must say that you keep us going every day with your music and your talks, Ne. And I want to say happy, happy birthday to you.
1: Okay, thanks, Ne.
4: Good afternoon, Vashun. Wishing you an incredible birthday. Hope you're having an awesome day. And thanks for being such an awesome DJ. Always enjoy your shows. Have a super awesome day. Loud Smalley.
5: Saram Vashun. I want to wish you a very happy birthday. I hope you have lots of enjoyment and eat all the goodies and have endless love throughout the year. Love you lots, superstar Padma Chetty.
1: I'm actually on a strict diet this year, so no goodies for me. Thank you everyone who's been sending chocolates and all those sweet goodies and whatever else. Really do appreciate it.
6: Happy birthday, Vashan Sukan. You are an amazing gentleman. A heart of gold and a personality like no other. Really, honestly, we love you at home here. And you're just the guy that makes our day so much more pleasant. God bless you.
1: Thanks, Jane. And we've got time for one more, I guess.
7: Happy birthday, Vashan. God's unlimited blessings upon you. May you always be blessed. A man with a top voice. Have a blessed day from Chantel.
1: Okay, that's it. That's a wrap. Listeners, I sincerely apologize for not being able to acknowledge your message. There have been a lot of messages coming through, voice notes and text messages, and I really do appreciate every one of them. And thank you so much for sending through. I will try to go through some more of the messages on the WhatsApp and social media before I leave here this afternoon and get on with my plans for the day. But back to the song that I promised you. Now, this is by DJ Dizzy D, and it's a reworking of a popular older song titled Jia Ghabraye Baba. And this is the first time you're going to hear it on the airwaves of Lotus FM. It's got a celebratory mood, and I know you're going to love it because we are celebrating today here on the Lunch Break Show on Lotus FM. So here's that song, Jia Ghabraye Baba by DJ Dizzy D.

0: So, listeners, I've got two songs coming out right now that's in the party mode, and we're going to start off this double play with this track here. Let me get it for you very quickly. Okay, this is Divesh Pandey, Viraj Maharaj with Ganga Maya Reloaded. And then after this, a song by Kylie. Kylie's on our campuses for this afternoon, and the song is Param Param. So we'll have Ganga Maya first, and then Param by Kylie Minogue. But first, the ad break.
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South Africa. This is Divesh Pandey and Viraj Maharaj. 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

The song, as we know it, is Pan Ki Dukan, and that's Sukhvinder Singh, Rekha Bharadwaj from the movie Oh Romeo. So thank you for listening into the show this afternoon. The lunch break is back tomorrow between 12:30 and 3. I'm looking forward to returning to the hot seat, but leaving it now for Niloufar and the team. They are taking over with the drive-by between 3 and 6 p.m. Stay locked onto this dial. It is Lotus FM. So coming up next, a song by Kinks. It's Ho Jaane Jaan. We'll play another one on the other side of that. But before I leave for today, once again, I'd just like to thank everyone for all the wonderful wishes that have come through. And a parting shot for today. Nothing beats the attitude of gratitude. Be thankful for the beginnings, the endings, and everything in between.

0: SABC News, independent and impartial.
1: 3 o'clock at afternoon, National Assembly Speaker Toko Didiza has tabled the Section 89 report that recommended that an impeachment committee be established to look into a prima facie case against President Cyril Ramaphosa. The tabling is in line with the process that Didiza set out on Monday on how she will implement last Friday's Constitutional Court judgment. The court ruled that Parliament should establish an impeachment committee to look into allegations of foreign currency stolen from Ramaphosa's Pala farm in 2020. The tabling of the report is the first of five steps Didiza announced to formally inform the National Assembly. Other steps include sharing the report with Ramaphosa and initiating the process to constitute the impeachment committee. The acting National Police Commissioner Puleng Dimpane has welcomed the arrest of 11 suspects following the discovery of a multi-million rand drug manufacturing laboratory on a farm in Swartrakens in the northwest. Police say the suspects include four Mexican nationals and one woman. National Police spokesperson Atlenda Mate says investigations into the matter are continuing.
2: This intelligence-driven operation resulted in the successful dismantling of the drug lab worth 100 million and the arrest of the suspects. Lieutenant General Dimpane commends members for their continued commitment in dismantling organized crime syndicates involved in the manufacturing and distribution of drugs.
1: NCC MP Fadil Adams did not consult the family of slain ANC Youth League Secretary General Sindiso Magaka when he took statements and recorded a cell phone video from the now self-confessed killer at Westville Prison. This is according to a statement from the investigating officer Sandile Mavuka that's being read out during Adams' bail application in the Pinetown Magistrates Court. Mavuka says in his affidavit that Magaka's family was shocked when they saw Sibusiso Ntengwa's video online. Adams allegedly visited Ntengwa in prison in January last year. Prosecutor Advocate Nokulunga Ngobo read the affidavit to the court.
3: At the end of the said interview, I'm now at 15.8, my apologies, a sworn statement was obtained from Mr. Ngengwa, who mentioned his involvement and that of his accused and others in the killing of Mr. Magaka. The applicant arranged for the said statements to be circulated on social media. It was also articled on a Sunday national paper. This statement was obtained in the middle of a partly heard trial matter.
1: Western Cape Traffic Services say the N1 southbound from Worcester to Paarl has reopened following extensive overnight work by SANRAL. Provincial Traffic Chief Maxine Bezadenhout says a stop-and-go system remains in place at the Rawsonville Weybridge, and motorists should prepare for heavy delays of up to 90 minutes.
4: Hazardous goods vehicles will not be allowed through the area, and freight operators are urged not to send these loads toward the corridor. The N1 northbound between Paarl and Worcester remains closed until further notice, and motorists should not travel toward the tunnel.
1: King Charles has presided over the state opening of the British Parliament as questions continue to swirl over the future of the Prime Minister Keir Starmer. The King set out Starmer's legislative agenda amid mounting speculation that the Health Minister Wes Streeting, who was briefing Met Starmer, could be about to launch a leadership challenge. The BBC's Rob Watson has the details.
5: There is an awful lot of rumour and suggestion that Wes Streeting may be preparing to resign perhaps tomorrow and to mount a challenge to Keir Starmer. So people have been thinking, political hacks, well, if the meeting had gone well and Wes Streeting was staying in place, wouldn't Downing Street or Wes Streeting's team have briefed people like me on that pretty quickly? I mean, if it is the case that Wes Streeting is going to challenge the Prime Minister, that really does take us to the next act in what is already, let's face it, a pretty profound political crisis here in the UK.
1: Your top story at 3 o'clock this afternoon, National Assembly Speaker Toko Didiza has tabled the Section 89 report that recommended that an impeachment committee be established to look into a prima facie case against President Cyril Ramaphosa. I'm Tracy Blindham. Stay tuned. I'll bring you news headlines at 3:30.
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6: 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Thank you to Tracy for the news. She'll be back at 3:30 with your news headlines. And to the birthday boy, happy birthday, Vashan. He will be back tomorrow for the lunch break. Good afternoon. It is a Wednesday, a wacky one, the 13th of May. Welcome to the Drive-By. My name is Nilofa Sayed, and I'm on Lotus FM's 87.7 to 106.8 FM, the best way to fuel up till 6 p.m. today. So coming up in just a bit, we'll bring you the icebreaker. So we kick off things with a hot trending topic that everyone's talking about. The team dives into their takes and we make sure you're part of the conversation too. Of course, we'll keep you moving on the roads with your latest traffic updates that happens around about 4 p.m. For now, though, we're going to the other bald guy in the studio. Here's Toby.
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6: Thanks for that, Toby. Let's start off today's show on this wacky Wednesday with a song. I really love it, by the way. It is by Anirudh Ravichander, Devani Banushali and Dinesh Bakshi. Here is Kadal Psycho.

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0: Welcome back to the Drive-By. It is a wacky Wednesday, so I started off the show with Cardinal Psycho. How does that feel, guys? Welcome to Wacky Wednesday. Thank you for being with us. Okay, so talking about Cardinal Psycho, here's our icebreaker. A video of a driver allegedly drifting in the Kruger National Park has sparked heated debate online. So despite issuing a public apology on TikTok, many social media users have condemned the dangerous driving, while others argue, hey, it was harmless fun. Now, question. Does an apology make up for reckless behavior?
1: Pop us a message on 071-613-7803.
0: Wow, a really tough, hard-hitting question this Wednesday. I really feel that it's an important one that we answer, because I mean, I think it's applying to everything that's happening now in SA. Everywhere I look, there's reckless behavior. Does an apology make up for this reckless behavior? Toby, what's up on Wacky Wednesday? No, I'm just saying hi to you first.
2: Oh, okay. Happy Wacky Wednesday.
0: Happy Wacky Wednesday. Okay, so Toby, hearing about this drifter in Kruger National Park, do you feel that an apology makes up for reckless behavior?
2: Can I also have a question back before I answer that one. Mm. How do you define bad behavior? Yes.
0: I think that's quite interesting. I think if many people have different definitions, right? So it's subjective. However, I do believe that if you're breaking the law and or causing harm to someone else, place, space, peace, property, then it's reckless behavior.
2: Okay. First of all, this particular instance, I don't think it was reckless behavior. I mean, who could you possibly harm drifting?
0: In the Kruger National Park?
2: In the Kruger
0: National Park. Okay, let's start at the beginning. Let's start in preschool. Who lives in the Kruger National Park?
2: Animals.
0: Right.
2: The big five.
0: So if you're drifting and you mistakenly harm an animal, endangered animal, maybe even a guide, other people that are living there, yourself.
2: I don't think you would be endangering any of the big five. I think they are big enough animals to take care of themselves.
0: Wow.
2: They could, retaliate.

0: themselves. So I don't think so. But to answer the question, if apologizing,
1: sure,
0: does it excuse like bad behavior? No, it doesn't. It's always the issue I have on the road when someone like cuts in front of you,
1: yeah,
0: and then they do the hazards thing.
1: Yes,
0: like,
1: yes.
0: No, you did it. You wanted to do it. Why apologize now?
1: So you don't feel that after you've done something reckless, maybe you've realized what you did. So maybe in the moment of him doing that drifting, he didn't realize. And afterwards, he realized, wow, this is terrible. And then he goes, I'm sorry. Maybe he realized then.
0: I do not think you should apologize. I think you should just face the consequences.
1: And accountability.
0: Yes, that's it. Don't apologize. Just like, okay, guys, what's my punishment? Or even if you apologize, there should be repercussions at the end.
1: Okay, I'm going to go to, thanks for that, Toby. Let's go to UB. Happy Wacky Wednesday.
2: Happy Wacky Wednesday. I want to ask you to please repeat the questions to me.
1: Okay. So I'm going to say the whole thing again, right? Because I feel like people need to take this in. And for those of you that have joined us now, so a video of a driver allegedly drifting in the Kruger National Park has basically sparked heated debate online. So despite issuing a public apology on TikTok, many social media users have condemned the dangerous driving, while others argue, listen, it's harmless fun, like get over it. Does an apology make up for reckless behavior, B?
2: Definitely not. And specifically in this incident, I am gobsmacked at Thobani.
0: Oh.
2: Because what do you mean the animals are big enough to take care of themselves? Absolutely not. I feel like that behavior was completely unacceptable. An apology does nothing. Apology not a... it's not accepted, Thobani. Oh. Take your apology.
1: Your reckless comment. Right. Your reckless comment. Imagine you drifting and there's a rhino in front of you. Oops, I'm sorry. You can take care of yourself. You're big enough. You have a horn.
2: Besides that, right, you are endangering yourself. So if you happen to die in the Kruger National Park, you are going to need some specialized medical attention to come through and get you, because I don't think an ambulance is going to be able to get through to the Kruger National Park as quick as possible. This is just very stupid.
1: You'll
2: behavior.
1: Be an endangered species.
2: Exactly. So just know, bad behavior.
0: Good one.
1: Stan, you've been really quiet, and I'm really interested to hear, because I feel like I could see you absorbing what everyone's saying and you're having your own thoughts. Does an apology make up for reckless behavior? Guys, and you're free to think what you want to think.
3: Guys, I don't know if you're going to kill me after this, but in any case, okay, don't do that to me. I believe that the apology doesn't make up for this behavior, but then again, looking at that video, I don't think so anything was in danger.
0: Yeah, bro.
3: Because the space is so huge, right? And secondly, guys love doing these kind of things in an open space.
1: Space where there's no animals that could be injured.
3: But there's no animals that you can see in the video, right?
1: Chance.
3: But wait.
1: Okay.
3: Would you have rather preferred him doing this on the streets? Because that's what happens.
2: Why does he have to do it at all?
1: Okay, but I get his argument about there is going to be drifting happening, right, whether it's legal or not, they're doing it, right? So would I rather have him doing it in the streets or Kruger National Park?
3: It's getting done. And secondly to that,
1: wow,
3: people do this on bicycles and motorbikes and all of that in these wilderness places.
1: Wilderness places. Yeah. Wilderness, yeah.
3: Wilderness.
0: Yeah.
1: So
3: wild behavior.
2: Wild, exactly. It's wild behavior.
1: So does so the apology make said, up for the
3: no, it does
1: behavior?
3: Not.
1: Okay.
3: I still stick to my decision.
1: Okay, so let me deal with a few things right now. I'm trying not to feel like a deer in the headlights with both the two of my team members. Drifting in the Kruger National Park, absolutely not. Firstly, it is a national park. You're doing something illegal in the national park. Where is your brains? Where is your mentality? If you want to go do it in something illegal, go do it somewhere else where nothing else can be endangered. I know at that time you got lucky and no one got harmed, but the consequence of someone being hurt is something. And then what are you saying? Oh, one person did it. So what are we going to go? Hey guys, let's all go drifting this weekend at the Kruger National Park. You're making it okay. I'm just saying that these kind of things, if we okayed for one person, it becomes okay for everyone else, because then everyone else wants to go try it out. If a simple apology is just going to say, okay, it's fine, he should be fined along with his apology, because I don't believe an apology makes up for reckless behavior. You can be sincerely sorry, but you should be able to pay a fine and or consequence with your apology. Then you're going to feel it, and it's going to hit the most, and it hits your pocket.
0: You know what? I apologize because I would do this.
2: Apology not accepted.
1: I feel like this team is going to get us in trouble with like the Wildlife Association or like something. You would do this.
4: Please note that the following segment does not reflect the views of the presenter, Lotus FM, or the SABC. 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
1: And I'm playing this because I'm covering myself because my bosses are going to go, what the heck is happening here? And I said, I didn't say the H-E-L-L word. It goes the H-E-C-K word. Right. Enough from us. We'll hear from our listeners in just a bit. Bye.

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1: Hey, what's going on, South Africa? It's Rivash here from the Weekend Explosion. Look, bittersweet news for you. We have officially retired one of your favorite features, Kitchen Catastrophe. But hold on, because that's been replaced with a brand new feature called Have You Ever that will explore almost, well, everything that you've done in your life. And Sundays, the games continue with a brand new feature there called Wise Owls that will test your wildlife knowledge. All of that and a whole lot of great music that you have come to love on the show that you request on requests at lotusfm.co.za. All of that packaged into one high energy show, Saturdays and Sundays from 9 a.m. to 12. Catch you then.

0: You're listening to Jeffrey Rafferty with, of course, Baker Street. It's brought us up to 3:30 now. Here's Tracy. She has your news headlines.
1: Thanks for a very good afternoon. The Speaker of the National Assembly, Toko Didiso, has extended the ad hoc committee that is looking into concerns of national security. The acting National Police Commissioner, Puleng Dimpane, has welcomed the arrest of 11 suspects following the discovery of a multi-million rand drug manufacturing laboratory on a farm in Swartrachens in the northwest. And US President Donald Trump has arrived in Beijing, where he will hold talks with his Chinese counterpart Xi Jinping over the next 2 days. Full news details at the top of the hour.
2: Sport on the go with Thobani Dlamini.
3: It's a very good afternoon. We'll kick it off with some football. Crystal Palace manager Oliver Glasner has taken a swipe at Arsenal and the VAR amid the controversy from stemming from their match on Sunday. Now, Crystal Palace do play Manchester City tonight, and they are expected to have a massive hand on the title race on who as side it goes. They face both clubs before the end of the season with their first match tonight, and asked if they will be squad rotating or play in such a way that favours any of the teams. Glasner says, well, we'll just do what's best for us.
4: So I'm responsible for Crystal Palace, not for Arsenal and for City. And this is what we always do, you know, we always think what's best for us. And I think this is mine, this is our responsibility. I think our influence in the title race will be definitely, I don't know if it's less than the VAR.
3: Yeah, kickoff tonight is at 9 p.m. We'll chat about the match in detail with Pep Guardiola having his own say a bit later. On to the IPL. Gujarat Titans have topped the IPL standings after an easy 82 runs win last night, thanks to 3 wickets from Kagiso Rabada and some fantastic batting from Sai Sudarshan, who she missed 61 of 44 alongside Washington Sundar, who made 50 of 33 to post 168. As you know, the game went on yesterday after 17 overs at 134 for 4. I was sort of very hesitant that Titans would actually go all the way, but Sunrisers Hyderabad did not have the best of betting moments, losing many of their top order batsmen just under 15 runs. So yeah, we'll see how it goes tonight. There is one match which is massive. Royal Challengers Bengaluru against KKR. If they win RCB, they go back to the top. But that's all for now. Back at 14.

0: Time for your icebreaker.
1: Taking us back to the movie Dharkan, that was Tum Dil Ki Dharkan Mein, Abhijit and Alka Yagnik on that song. So, icebreaker today, a video of a driver allegedly drifting in the Kruger National Park has sparked a heated debate both online and in studio. So, despite issuing a public apology on TikTok, many social media users have condemned the dangerous driving, while other argue, listen, it was harmless fun. Now, none of us have done this, so we're just talking about something that happened online. Does an apology make up for the reckless behavior? The team has already weighed in, but I'm going to go to them for a quick recap if you didn't hear what they had to say. Let's go to Tobani.
2: Oh, no. Apologizing does not make up for bad behavior, first of all. When you do something reckless, like cutting off someone on the road,
1: sure,
2: and then apologizing for doing it, you did it, so why apologize? But in this particular instance, I do not regard it as reckless. Therefore, say it's good that he apologized, but it does not excuse his behavior.
1: Sure.
2: His behavior, right? Not reckless behavior. Yes. Thank you.
1: There was a lot to
3: this
1: process.
3: This is so hard to have a recap, but you can't argue. But okay, B.
4: I am going to very calmly say that there's an apology does not count for anything. That is all that I have to say on this topic
2: there
4: for
2: now. There
4: must
2: be consequences.
4: Consequences.
2: Yes.
4: That's it.
1: So, I am reiterating, an apology does not make up for his reckless behavior. I think that he is just apologizing because he did a stupid thing like what he did and then uploaded as well, evidence of what he did. And so he's saying sorry. So I don't believe that the apology counts because he's just saying sorry because everyone's up in arms about it. Our listeners also have the opportunity to give us their thoughts on what they think. And man, they had a lot to say. Have a listen.
5: Sometimes apology don't make up when they are irritated and want to do something at that moment. Apology don't make up sometimes.
6: No, definitely not on. No reckless behavior on the roads when other innocent lives are involved in the roads. So there's no showing off on the roads or whatever, having fun.
7: There's no way that the animals can get hurt. If anything, they're going to be running away with the noise and stuff like that. And I think that's the worst part, is that other people come there to see animals and here's this guy chasing them away.
8: I don't think an apology would be okay for reckless behavior. It really doesn't make up.
1: Sorry, not sorry. Is that what we're saying? Well, we'll hear more from you in just a bit. Next up is Emoreseya Bayards.

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5: We love the local flavor here on Lotus FM. Welcome to Wacky Wednesday. That was Yards with M. What is Saya? So a video of a driver allegedly drifting in the Kruger National Park has sparked heated debate online. Despite issuing a public apology on TikTok, many social media users have condemned the dangerous driving, while others argue, hey, you know what? Guys, it was harmless fun. The team weighed in and now it's your turn. Does an apology make up for reckless behavior? Let's hear from more of you.
6: An apology does not make up for bad behavior, even if the person thinks it's just fun. You are risking the lives of yourself, the people around you, and in this case, the animals in the park. Drifting is not acceptable, especially when the animals cannot protect themselves.
7: Absolutely no. Reckless behavior deserves punishment. Number one, an apology, absolutely no. And I believe, in my opinion, that sometimes it's premeditated. So I will not take an apology, but I will, you know, I will agree to punishment.
8: I don't think it's fair that he can take his vehicle and do what he has to do, whether it's on a national road or whether it's in the Kruger National Park. It is very, very unfair. If something has to happen to those animals, who's going to be responsible? Looking at the situation, the apology is not the way out for him. He should get a hefty fine and never do that again.
9: People are so quick to say sorry lately. They say sorry without actually being sorry. No remorse. They're just regretful that they got caught. So this guy needs to have been fined, a huge fine. His license should have been taken away. Bad attitudes are just all over the place. Bad drivers are just popping up here, there, and everywhere. All they do is say sorry. No, they're not sorry.
10: Sorry, I didn't quite get that.
5: Yeah, guys, sorry, we're not sorry. Well, that's not the question today, and we're asking it to you. Next up is a favorite from our listeners. It's Tupu, Rita, and Vadivil. Here's Vada Mapale.

0: for your icebreaker.
1: What a cool song this Wacky Wednesday. Tipu Ritu went very well with Vada Mapale, bringing us up to more responses on our icebreaker today. So a video of a driver allegedly in the Kruger National Park has sparked heated debate online. And of course, on our airwaves and in studio, I mean, it's really got us talking. Despite issuing a public apology on TikTok, many social media users have condemned the dangerous driving, while others argue it was harmless fun. The team weighed in, and now it's your turn. Does an apology make up for reckless behavior? Here's what more of you had to say. Let's have a listen.
2: It's unacceptable behavior, and this guy should be heavily fined, because these areas are reserved for quietness and not for reckless behavior as such. It should not even happen in a normal area. There is specific areas designated for this kind of activities. So he should be heavily fined or even imprisoned.
3: These guys work like swimmen. I got no time for them. They must go somewhere far, far away and practice whatever they do.
4: No, an apology is not accepted. Anything could have happened. Anything could have went wrong, right?
5: An apology is empty because reckless behavior isn't just a mistake in judgment. It is a total disregard for other people's safety. To me, you are just a lousy excuse for a human being.
6: I don't think that the kid was really out to hurt anybody. He just did a little bit, just was having a little bit of fun. And I think the people are overreacting. It was just short bursts here and there. They just videoed it, which was a wrong thing to do because now everybody's up in arms. His apology should be accepted. He's a youngster. He's going to do all these funny things, you know.
1: Yeah, the people have spoken, and lots of thoughts coming through today on our icebreaker. Well, there's lots more to come on the show, of course. Tabani Damini and I will chat about Rugby World Cup star. We'll bring you the news making headlines. We've got On the Beat with a Twist. We'll tell you the story behind a very interesting song, and I'm sure you're going to love it. 1645 in Traffic Charades. Make sure to earn some points this May. 5:15, The Daily Scoop will bring you the latest celeb and entertainment news from across the globe, and of course on the Drive-By Council. If you have a pesky problem, something worrying you, something annoying you, something you can't really kind of get a hang of, and you want us to help you with this pesky problem, drop us a WhatsApp message anonymously. We'll round up our squad, tackle it together. Remember, we're not going to offer you expert advice, but kind of find a fun way to solve your dilemma. All right, next up is Eric Clapton.
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1: Eric Clapton with Tears in Heaven has brought us up to 4 o'clock now. We've got Tracy standing by. She has your news.
2: SABC News. Independent and impartial.
3: 4 o'clock at afternoon, the Speaker of the National Assembly, Toko Didiza, has extended the ad hoc committee that is looking into concerns of national security. The committee was established after damning allegations by KZN top cop Nhlanhla Mkonazi of political interference and the infiltration of the SAPS by criminal syndicates. The lifespan of the ad hoc committee expired at the end of last month. Celine Merrington reports.
4: Parliament has published a notice in which it states that in terms of Rule 253, an ad hoc committee may be revived if it has not yet completed its work by the date that was set. In terms of the rule of the NA, the mandate and membership of the committee remains the same. The committee met late last month and is now in the process of compiling its report. The committee has had at least 4 extensions in the almost 8 months it has been established. Its new deadline is to report back to the National Assembly no later than 12 June. Zaline Merrington, SABC News, Parliament.
3: Meanwhile, Didiza's table, the Section 89 report that recommended that an impeachment committee be established to look into a prima facie case against President Cyril Ramaphosa, tabling in line with the process that Didiza set out on Monday on how she will implement last Friday's Constitutional Court judgment. The court ruled that Parliament should establish an impeachment committee to look into allegations of foreign currency stolen from Ramaphosa's Pala Pala farm in 2020. The Health Department says Minister Dr. Aaron Motsoaledi has sent his condolences to the bereaved family of the pedestrians who died after his official vehicle hit them on the N1 outside Bella Bella in Limpopo. A woman with a child who was strapped on her back were crossing the road to a scene where her husband was earlier hit and killed by a vehicle driven by an off-duty police officer. The minister's vehicle was driven by a member of the Protection Security Services. The woman's other child survived. Department spokesperson Foster Mohale says police are investigating.
5: While the matter is currently handled by the police, Minister of Health, Dr. Aaron Motsoaledi, would like to extend his deepest condolences to the family of the deceased on the tragic loss of their loved ones.
3: The acting National Police Commissioner, Puleng Dimpane, has welcomed the arrest of 11 suspects following the discovery of a multi-million rand drug manufacturing laboratory and farm in Swartrakens in the northwest. Police say the suspects include 4 Mexican nationals and 1 woman. National Police spokesperson Atlenda Mate says investigations into the matter are continuing.
6: This intelligence-driven operation resulted in the successful dismantling of the drug lab worth 100 million and the arrest of the suspects. Lieutenant General Dimpane commends members for their continued commitment in dismantling organized crime syndicates involved in the manufacturing and distribution of drugs.
3: U.S. President Donald Trump has arrived in Beijing, where he will hold talks with his Chinese counterpart Xi Jinping. Over the next 2 days, talks between the two nations are expected to cover their tense trade relationship, the war in Iran, and the U.S. arms sales to Taiwan. The BBC's Stephen McDonnell has the details.
7: Xi Jinping once warned of the dangers posed by the U.S. and China seeing one another as primary competitors, yet that's exactly what they are. But over the next 2 days, they'll look for areas of potential cooperation. With the tariff war launched by Donald Trump, a continuation of the current détente might be the best to hope for. China's leader wants the US to reduce arms sales to Taiwan, and the US president wants his Chinese counterpart to pressure Iran into opening the Strait of Hormuz.
3: Your top story at 4 o'clock this afternoon. The Speaker of the National Assembly, Toko Didiza, has extended the ad hoc committee that is looking into concerns of national security. I'm Tracy Valitham. Stay tuned to news headlines at 4:30. I survive on coffee at work and someone continues to drink it without my permission. It's expensive coffee and I'm thinking of sending an email to the office telling them to not touch my things. What should I do?
8: Try locking up your coffee in metal cages in order to prevent anyone from taking it.
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2: Traffic on the drive-by. Very good afternoon, Joburg. First up, the Mike 1 South. Pretty heavy today already, queuing from around Parkton all the way down to Boysons. N1, Rivonia down to Willie Mandela is jam-packed, and the N1 North has a breakdown at New Road. So pressure on from as far back as Buccleuch Interchange. A couple of breakdowns around the Greater Durban area, one on the usual N2 northbound before Gateway, so automatically a queue pushing back the N2 north from as far back as Quamashu Highway, and quite a backlog going into Peter Maritzburg. It's been really busy today. There's a stationary truck, another one today, just after Ashburton, between Ashburton and Market Road, so from Linfield Park, it all gets pretty heavily backed up through that Ashburton area. Some changeable information coming in from Cape Town with regards to the N1 between Worcester and Park. Now, the N1 driving into Cape Town has been reopened, so you can come into Cape Town between Worcester and Paarl. There are some stop-goes around the Rawsonville Weybridge, which authorities say can add 90 minutes to your trip time. But if you're going out of Cape Town, you shouldn't even be trying to get through the Huguenot Tunnel. Outbound is still closed. The Toitskloof outbound is still closed as well. So you've got the R101 and the N1, both closed going outbound, both open coming inbound. With your traffic updates, I'm Rob Byrne. Sport Headlines.
13: Good afternoon in your Sport Headlines. VAR is the center of attention again as Palace manager takes a swipe at Gunners. United to open talks with Carrick over managerial role, and Titans take top spot in the IPL. Details at 4:30.
1: So I feel there's just so much going on. I mean, here's another story. The biggest anti-doping investigation in world rugby's history has led to six members of Georgia's men's team and a medical official receiving lengthy bans. Former captain Merab Shadikadze was handed the heaviest sanction with, yes, an 11-year suspension. Working alongside the World Anti-Doping Agency, World Rugby uncovered evidence of urine substitution, an advance warning of drug tests being provided to players. While no conclusive proof was found of attempts to conceal performance-enhancing drug use, investigators did confirm that sample swapping, yes, sample swapping of urine, occurred to mark the presence of other prohibited substances. I just feel like I needed to say that because it seems so surreal. Now, Toby, what do you make of this ruling? Do you believe it's too harsh or is it fair? I mean, 11 years for swapping wee samples.
13: I think it's an acceptable outcome, and also maybe a fair one.
1: Why so?
13: You know, sample swapping, for you to resort to it means you did do something wrong. And then on top of that, you are now concealing the evidence by convincing someone to do that for you, and therefore like jeopardizing the whole sport as well, and bringing it into disrepute. And this is a sport that's supposed to protect you and develop you and support your career. What I would have done, and this is my point of contention when I speak to my brother as well about sport doping and all these things, I feel like doping and this kind of fraud, because this is fraud, deserves a lifetime ban.
1: Okay.
13: And that would have been a fairer outcome. You know, the likes of O.J. Simpson, Lance Armstrong, horrible, Hansi Kronier, they did incredible things.
1: Yeah.
13: To like embarrass the sport or humiliate it. And I think they should have been given lifetime bans.
1: So, you know what the thing is? In 11 years' time, he still won't be able to play, right? Because yes, in 11 years' time, it's... But why I agree with you, and very rarely do you and I agree, so I'm going to remember this date, is because you've tainted the sport. You've figuratively polluted the sport. You've

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1: Welcome back to the Drive-By Lurches FM. Man, I love that song. Sunny Nigam with Tumse Milke, of course, from the movie Main Hoon Na, picturized on the gorgeous Sushmita Sen, Shah Rukh Khan, Zayed Khan, and Amisha. Guys, I'm loving the music. I'm loving the vibe. It's a wacky Wednesday. And I got a message just now saying, I'm stuck in traffic. Thank you so much for playing this song. You are most welcome. Okay, so more awesome music coming your way. But first, here's what's making headlines. Millions of Spotify users experienced widespread disruptions after the platform suffered a major outage with reports of playback failures and server connection issues. The service has since been restored and is now back up and running. Then, of course, in the Northwest, police have confirmed a significant drug bust with narcotics valued at an estimated 100 million rand seized earlier today. Meanwhile, the popular word game Wordle is being adapted for television. Yes, guys, the New York Times game is set to air in prime time, where contestants will go head-to-head in solving five-letter word puzzles in a high-energy test of speed, skill, and strategy. Next up is the genius Shankar Mahadevan Harini with Santosha Saral.

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1: The musical genius Shankar Mahadevan on the track with Harini Santosha Saral is the song you are listening to. So lots more to come on the show. In just a bit will be your halfway headlines. But I must tell you, on the beat with the twist, we'll tell you the story behind the song.

0: All right, so all that coming up on the show. 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

0: Chicago with If You Leave Me Now has brought us up to 4:30. 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
1: Thanks, all. Very good afternoon. The Department of Home Affairs says it costs over 60 million rand each year to deport foreign nationals by road through the neighboring countries. The Speaker of the National Assembly, Toko Didiza, has extended the ad hoc committee that is looking into concerns of national security, and gunshots have been reported inside the Philippine Senate, which has been put under lockdown by security forces trying to arrest a fugitive senator. Full news details at 5.
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3: Good afternoon. Fairly busy on the run through Midrand. Traffic currently under pressure from around about Buccleuch all the way through to Samran Road before you can safely feel like you've got through the worst of it. Reasonably heavy for a Wednesday as you head up through that region on your way to Pretoria. The main road from Bryanston up towards Witkoppen is heavy, and Bayers Nordier, if you're leaving Cresta, quite a backlog out towards the M1 highway and across in towards the Rampark Ridge area. N3 North struggling today between Geldermees and the link to the N12 East at Gillooly's interchange. And that Mike 1 solid from Parktown through to Boysons. It's been a very busy day today, getting up from Ashburton into Pietermaritzburg. One stationary truck after another, and we have another just there at the moment. It's just past the Ashburton exit, pushing a queue back through towards Linfield Park. And what happens when it's so busy like that? The N3, the R103 up through Polly Shorts gets busy with motorists diverting away from that. Breakdown on your way to Durban, just around the Cliffdale exit. Left lane is currently closed, and a major backlog if you're heading north on the N2 from Durban, from Queen Nutty Drive up towards the Gateway, a breakdown causing that backlog as well. Some good news coming in from Cape Town this afternoon, the N1 inbound. So you're driving to Cape Town, N1 inbound between Worcester and Paarl via the Huguenot Tunnel has been reopened. The old R101 to Toys Kloof Pass is open for inbound travel, but both the N1 out of Cape Town and the Toys Kloof Pass out of Cape Town remain closed. You can't get through that area leaving Cape Town. You can come in. There are some stop-go controls which will cause some problems and delays around Rawsonville, but apart from that, the inbound sides have been reopened. With your traffic updates, I'm Rob Byrne.
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4: It's a very good afternoon. Let's begin with some football. Manchester City boss Pep Guardiola says you always have to be better in spite of VAR decisions. Guardiola faced the media ahead of their crunch clash versus Crystal Palace tonight at the Etihad. Of course, the issue of the recent VAR controversies in the Arsenal encounter came up as a topic of discussion. Guardiola said that it's always a coin toss with the officiating, referring to their last two FA Cup finals.
5: We lost the two finals FA Cup because the referees didn't do the job, even the VAR. The two finals, the FA Cup. And when that happened, it's because we have to do better. We have to blame ourselves. That is what you have to do, because that isn't a coin. And you have to do better for yourself. And that is Crystal Palace and focus. Of course, it's not in our hands.
4: Palace manager Oliver Glasner definitely thinks they won't have as much an impact as VAR has.
6: So I'm responsible for Crystal Palace and not for Arsenal and for City. And this is what we always do, you know, we always think what's best for us. And I think this is mine, this is our responsibility. I think our influence in the title race will be definitely, I don't know if it's less than the VAR.
4: Do have to win tonight if they are to keep the pressure on Arsenal. In the case they lose, then the title would most certainly be heading to the Emirates Stadium. Kickoff is at 9 p.m. And staying with the EPL, Manchester United are reportedly ready to open talks with Michael Carrick over the managerial role at the end of the season. Carrick has won 10 of his 15 matches in charge since coming in as interim after Ruben Amorim losing just twice to guide United from 7th to 3rd in the EPL table, securing a return to the Champions League. So let's see if this actually happens. It would be great, and I think it would be a great decision for Manchester United. Gujarat Titans are the new chiefs in town. They thrashed Sunrisers Hyderabad by 82 runs to top the IPL table last night. Sai Sudarshan smashed 60 to post 168 for GT as Sunrisers top order batters fumbled, losing their top 5 with 56 runs on the scoreboard, subsequently collapsing for 86. KG Rabada took man of the match for his 3 wickets. Now, RCB versus KKR is currently delayed due to a wet outfield. The heavens opened the floodgates over the stadium with the longest name ever, the Shahid Veer Narayan Singh International Cricket Stadium. So we'll keep you posted on that one back at 5:30.
2: Don't take our foot off the gas.

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1: This is a call to all South Africans. KwaZulu-Natal, your voice matters. The Department of Human Settlements invites you to a public information and consultation sessions on the recently gazetted PIE, PIE Amendment Bill, which seeks to amend the Prevention of Illegal Eviction from the Unlawful Occupation of Land Act. Come learn more, ask questions and share your views on how this law should serve you and your community. On Friday the 15th of May 2026 at 10 a.m. at Chesterville Community Hall, Durban. You can also send comments to pie.amendmentbill@dhs.gov.za. Be part of the conversation, be part of the solution, brought to you by the Department of Human Settlements, housing the nation, shaping the future. On the beat. All right, guys, I haven't played that song in a while, and I'm glad I did because you're loving it. It's by Sirisha, that was Gode Pesa War, and bring us up to the story behind our song on the beat. So, of course, music sensation Sid Sriram's Tamil pop single, Sol, is described as a vibrant celebration of love and reflection. The track is written, composed, produced, and performed by Sriram, with additional production by Mike Will Made It. Sid says the song emerged from a place of stillness and introspection as he reconnected with himself and rediscovered joy. The accompanying music video features dancer Usha Jay and her crew, known for blending Bharatanatyam with hip-hop. So the project is centered on themes of joy, vibrance, evolution, and love. Here's Soul by Sid Sriram.

0: Traffic. Schmitz.
1: So I loved that On the Beat track with a twist to Soul by Sid Sriram. Wow, just absolutely amazing. Thank you so much for the reactions coming through and the love on, of course, our airwaves. Guys, next up is in Traffic Charades. It's a brand new month, which means you've got to play hard because these points add up every single day. So as per usual, I'll give you three clues. The person to answer correctly in the fastest time will get the opportunity to send a dedication, select a song of their choice, and get some points on this month's leaderboard. Competition is tough. Let's play. Here's your first clue. I am a science fiction franchise. I focus on power, evolution, and human nature. I am based on a 1963 French novel. What am I? Good luck, good luck, good luck. We'll be back in just a bit to see who our winner is this Wednesday.
2: 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Protect yourself and your loved ones. Ask your healthcare provider about vaccination. 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

0: 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Charades.
1: Yeah, we're back with In Traffic Charades. Reveal that with Unnigama Nasis Lauru with Bijuria FM Sunny Sanskari ki Tulsi Kumari. So your clues. I am a science fiction franchise. I focus on power, evolution and human nature. I'm based on a 1963 French novel. So some interesting guesses that came through today, the likes of King Kong, Frankenstein, X-Men, Jurassic Park and Dune. Sorry guys, all incorrect guesses. Top three honorary winners for today: Sonali, Fatima and Shazia. Well done, guys. Here are our winners. Have a listen.
2: Afternoon, awesome drive-by team. Deandron and Tuvi back at it again. This message goes out to Mum, Dad and Sean. Thank you for always supporting us and loving us. We love you absolutely, absolutely always. And to Mum, we hope that you feel better soon, Mrs. Fro. We love you.
3: Whoopee!
2: Deandron and Tuvi signing out. Thank you.
1: Congratulations, Deandron and Tuvi. Man, I miss the two of you and your voice notes, especially you, Tuvi. Thank you for that. Well done, the answer. Planet of the Apes has got you your win today. Anirudh, Ravichandra and Lotika are next with your song requests. Yes, and Binum, just for you. 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
2: 5 o'clock in the afternoon, the Department of Home Affairs says it costs over 60 million rand each year to deport foreign nationals by road through the neighboring countries. The Chief Financial Officer of Home Affairs, Gordon Holambi, says most deportations happen via the Beitbridge border post, which is the busiest port of entry between South Africa and Zimbabwe. Briefing the Standing Committee on Appropriations, Holambi says the department has bought its own vehicles to transport deported foreign nationals to their countries.
3: Of just over 60 million rands per annum. Now, Chairperson, the question was, does deportation make sense? And do they not come back quicker than what we deport? And unfortunately, Chair, in some instances, and that's anecdotal, I'm told that some of the people say to the drivers or say to our drivers that they'll see us back in Gauteng. So that's what they say to us at Beitbridge. So Chairperson, what we do from a deportation perspective is we bought our own buses. We have bought vehicles, and we also benefited from CARA funding in that regard.
2: Holambi says costs to fly them out to their country of origin can go up to about 5 million rand for chartered flights. He says not everyone enters the country through the river at Beitbridge.
3: The expense of deportation is to charter flights. And Chairperson, to charter one flight to Pakistan is going to cost you about 5 million rands. So deportation is an expensive business. Is deportation very effective without an effective borderline? Chairperson, it's something I believe we need to do as a holistic fashion and fix all the problems. Not everybody is coming through the river at Beitbridge, Chair. People fly into the country on a normal visitor's visa and then just simply overstay and never go back.
2: The Speaker of the National Assembly, Toko Didiza, has extended the deadline of the ad hoc committee that is looking into concerns of national security. The committee was established after damning allegations by KZN top cop in Nhlanhla Mkonazi of political interference and the infiltration of the SAPS by criminal syndicates. The lifespan of the ad hoc committee expired at the end of last month. Celine Merrington reports.
4: Parliament has published a notice in which it states that in terms of Rule 253, an ad hoc committee may be revived if it has not yet completed its work by the date that was set. In terms of the rule of the NA, the mandate and membership of the committee remains the same. The committee met late last month and is now in the process of compiling its report. The committee has had at least 4 extensions in the almost 8 months it has been established. Its new deadline is to report back to the National Assembly no later than 12 June. Zaline Merrington, SABC News, Parliament.
2: The state has told the Pinetown Magistrates Court that the NCC leader and MP Fadil Adams repeatedly interfered with a key state witness in the case against him. KwaZulu-Natal Deputy Director of Public Prosecutions Advocate Lawrence Caba is presenting the state's argument opposing Adams' bail application. Caba told the court Adams contacted the person who assisted him in arranging meetings with the accused in high-profile cases while they were in custody at Westville Prison. Caba has argued that Adams was audacious enough to ask the witness to send his statement to the police to Adams' official email. The court has heard that Adams called the witness several times using different numbers. Caba has therefore dismissed Adams' assertion in his affidavit that he does not know who the state witnesses are. Now, gunshots have been reported inside the Philippine Senate, which has been put under lockdown by security forces trying to arrest a fugitive senator. Earlier, armed Marines were seen entering the building where Ronald De La Rosa had sought refuge from extradition to the International Criminal Court. De La Rosa is accused by the ICC of killing dozens of drug users when he was police chief during the former president Rodrigo Duterte's war on drugs. Protesters outside the Senate are calling for his arrest.
5: It is highly shameful, disgraceful that the Senate, that is supposed to be a bastion of accountability and justice, is cuddling a fugitive from justice. This is unacceptable.
2: Your top story at 5 o'clock. The Department of Home Affairs says it costs over 60 million rand each year to deport foreign nationals by road through the neighbouring countries. I'm Tracy Blytham. Stay tuned. News headlines at 5:30. I survive on coffee at work and someone continues to drink it without my permission. It's expensive coffee and I'm thinking of sending an email to the office telling them to not touch my things. What should I do?
6: Try locking up your coffee in metal cages in order to prevent anyone from taking it.
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11: It's a very busy run through Midrand this afternoon. Traffic on the M1 we've been keeping up to date here. It is just jam-packed from Buccleuch all the way through to about Samrand Road before you've sort of out of the feel of heaviness. The M1 south from Buccleuch down to William Mandela is quite slow. The Mike 1 from Houghton Drive all the way down to Ormonde, down towards sort of the Nazareth exit. Absolutely jam-packed through there. And a crash on the N12 heading out to Boksburg just before Craft Road. So that is quite slow. Both Malabongwe and Bayers Nordia routes are heavy as you head out and try and get across the N1 highway. Pretoria jam-packed. Remember, the roadworks, M1 North at Linwood Road, they're there now until further notice. What you said in Monday, Tuesday, is hitting it again today. Very heavy backlog setting up that N1 North in towards that Linwood Road exit. Now, Durban to Pietermaritzburg, just a really heavy congestion alert here around the Ashburton area. There's breakdowns coming out of Pietermaritzburg, causing heavy delays towards Ashburton, and there's breakdowns between Ashburton and New England Road on the Pietermaritzburg bypass, causing a major backlog northbound and just off the highway, the R103, very heavy up through Polly Shorts into Pietermaritzburg as well. Durban's N2 jam-packed from Queenlandy Drive up to a breakdown before Gateway. M4 taking some extra volume as well. Blue Lagoon through towards Schlanger from Virginia Airport side, if you like. That's pretty heavy. And Cape Town after a gap yesterday, which was largely a traffic missing day. It's all back today. Traffic levels peaking, congestion around Cape Town. Marine Drive is heavy after Sunset Beach, and there's some real backlogging coming out of the city centre on the N1. It's heavy out to Cooburg Interchange. A lot of traffic around the sort of Pardon Island and Maitland areas, both sides of that Cooburg Interchange. With your traffic update, I'm Rob Byrne.
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0: Let's have a look at your business update on the drive-by. Recent data from the Central Energy Fund shows the price of petrol is expected to increase again this June. Petrol prices will experience an under-recovery of between 82 and 84 cents per litre next month. Diesel is showing an over-recovery of between 166 cents and 248 cents per litre. Looking in at your markets now, the rand is at 16.46 to the US dollar, 22 rand 22 to the pound sterling, and 19 rand 26 to the euro. A rand in India will get you of 5 rupees 81, 16 Pakistani rupees 98, 2 Mauritian rupees 85, and 19 Sri Lankan rupees 64. Commodities now, gold is trading at $4,694.62 per ounce, and Brent crude oil is trading at $107.23 a barrel. And that's it for your business on the drive-by. Guys, next up is a really awesome song, start of this hour. Here's Zinga. It's by Ajay and Atul.

0: I really love that song, and I love the fact that we can start off this hour with so much excitement, guys. And of course, next up is something really cool on your entertainment scene. So, of course, Sudhir and Trish Krishnan's upcoming film, Karupa, is gearing up for release tomorrow. The action drama is directed by R.G. Balaji, who co-wrote the screenplay with Ashwin Ravichandran, Rahul Raj, T.S. Gopi Krishnan, and Karan Arvind Kumar. And, of course, as we usually do, we're going to hook you up really quickly with your trailer. Here you go.
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0: So the story follows a lawyer who becomes possessed by a village deity, transforming into a superpowered guardian who takes on corruption and injustice while standing up for marginalized communities. Definitely something to look forward to. That wraps up your Daily Scoop. Coming up in just a bit, of course, is your weather heads up. Ma itni bangaram from A.R. Rahman saab, here is the Sadia.

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1: Hey, what's going on, South Africa? It's Rivansh here from the Weekend Explosion. Look, bittersweet news for you. We have officially retired one of your favorite features, Kitchen Catastrophe. But hold on, because that's been replaced with a brand new feature called Have You Ever that will explore almost, well, everything that you've done in your life. 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
4: From the movie made by the Kidulhan, that means Aliza Farah and Shweta Pandit with Madhubala. And Sports Up to your weather heads up for Thursday. All right, guys. So in Durban, it's expected to be cloudy, 18-21. Richards Bay, light rain, 17-21. Over in PMB, cloudy, 12-18. Pretoria, sunny, 10-23. Joburg, sunny conditions as well, 8-22. The Mother City, sunny, 13-17. George, sunny, 9-18. Gqeberha, sunny, 11-20. And lastly, East London, partly sunny, 12-21. All right, this Wacky Wednesday, we've received this problem on the drive-by council. Here it is. My son didn't make it on the school soccer team, and my husband thinks we should take away his gaming devices. My son tried very hard to get on the team, didn't get selected, and I don't think he should be punished for that. What do you think? 071-613-7803. I want to hear from you guys. Let us know what you think. We're going to meet you at your halfway headlines. It's going to be news headlines with Tracy, traffic with Rob Byrne, and of course, we've got sports with Tabani. Here's Darshan Raval and Asi Score with Chogala.

0: Everybody loves this song, Darshan Raval and Lassie Scorer, with a feel good song. Chugada, bring us up to 5:30 now. We've got Tracy standing by. Here's your news headlines.
1: Thanks for a very good evening. Acting Police Minister Feroz Khachalia says there has been no interference by the police ministry to classify the Independent Police Investigative Directorate's Pala Pala report. The Department of Home Affairs says it costs over 60 million rand each year to deport foreign nationals by road through the neighboring countries. And the French authorities have confined more than 1,700 people to a cruise ship docked in Bordeaux after an elderly passenger died from suspected norovirus. Full news details at 6.
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3: We kick off with a reminder about the roadworks on the M1 North in Pretoria. These are sort of permanent, I guess. They've been there all week. M1 North going into Linwood Road. Really big backlogs this time of afternoon. Queues right back beyond the R21 and back to Boerta Avenue in Centurion. It really is approaching that M1 with a good plan, which would see you diverting to some alternative routes in the afternoon peak. It really is very heavy. Breakdown at Van Buren Road on the M3 South. That's all backed up from Alexandra as you go slowly passing Eden Vale and down through Galulis today. Mike 1 from Melrose all the way down to the Nazarek exit looking very slow as well. And that earlier crash on the N12 at Craft Road is pretty much now out of the way. Major delays on Durban's N2 North routing from Queenlandy Drive up to Gateway. Absolutely jam-packed. Spillover delays on Umslanga Rocks Drive and on the M4 going north. The breakdown N2 South at Spaghetti Junction. Queues coming down from Mageddon Road. And there's a major delay around Pietermaritzburg today. Broken down vehicles southbound from Pietermaritzburg to Ashburton. That's a car park. And broken down trucks between Ashburton and New England Road. Well, a lost load up at New England Road. They're busy recovering on the bypass. It means the N3 is equally jammed both directions. The R103, as you can imagine, taking a big overflow there. Ashburton through Polly Shorts up to Market Road. Absolutely jam-packed. Cape Town, no traffic lights. Lord Charles Hotel out at Somerset West. So the Broadway Boulevard run into town is busy. Also heavy pressure through Somerset West. Some lights down at Broadway and just generally busy conditions. Everything busy coming out of the city centre of Cape Town. It's a jam-packed afternoon. And that pothole and faulty traffic lights causing delays both ways on Baden Powell around the N2 highway, bottom of Khayelitsha. With your traffic update, I'm Rob Byrne.
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4: Good afternoon. The rugby to start off. Japan head coach Eddie Jones has been handed a 6-week ban and had his salary docked for directing verbal abuse towards officials during an under-23s tour of Australia last month. Jones accepted the disciplinary decision of the Japanese Rugby Football Union and apologized for his quote-unquote inappropriate comments. Now, Jones is renowned the world over for his contribution in senior international rugby with coaching stints for SA, Stormers, England, Australia, as well as the Japan team that defeated the Springboks at the RWC in 2015. The Lions captain Frankie Hone says it wastes a lot of time overthinking about permutations of not finishing in the top four of the United Rugby Championship. The Lions had the opportunity to move into the top places ahead of the showdown against Munster this Saturday. However, they suffered a 31-7 defeat to Leinster last weekend, which could see their chances dwindle. Hone explains.
5: I mean, Munster is also going to be desperate. They also need a win. So it's going to be a massive game this weekend. We're under no illusion regarding that. But you can waste a lot of energy in permutations.
4: Oh, well, we move on to some football. Manchester City manager Pep Guardiola says you always have to be better in spite of VAR decisions. Guardiola faced the media ahead of their crunch clash versus Crystal Palace tonight at the Etihad. Of course, the issue of recent VAR controversies in the Arsenal encounter came up as a topic of discussion. He says it's always a coin toss with the officiating, referring to two particular incidents that involved City.
6: We lost the two finals FA Cup because the referees didn't do the job, even the VAR. The two finals, the FA Cup. And when that happened, it's because we have to do better. We have to blame ourselves that is what you have to do, because that isn't a coin. And you have to do better for yourself. And that is Crystal Palace and focus. Of course, it's not in our hands.
4: Yeah, Man City have to win tonight, and that win would mean they keep pressure on Arsenal. In the case they lose, then the title will most certainly be heading to the Emirates Stadium. So kickoff is at 9 p.m. And staying with the EPL to close over, Man United are reportedly ready to open talks with Michael Carrick over the managerial role at the club from next season going forward. Carrick has won 10 of his 15 matches in charge, taking over from Ruben Amorim, losing just twice to guide United from 7th to 3rd in the EPL table, securing a return to the Champions League. And I can tell you right now, there was a match set to start in the IPL today in one of the key matches, that is KKR versus RCB. Now, it has started, luckily, and there's been no reduction in terms of the overs, and RCB won the toss and chose to send KKR to bat. KKR are currently 37 for one of the 3.5 overs. Let's see how this ends, but that's all for today. For the drive-by, I'm Tuan Dlamini.
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0: Thanks for that, Toby. Let's head on over to the drive-by council that we have for today. Here's our anonymous listener with the message they sent through to us on council. My son did not make it on the school sports soccer team, and my husband thinks we should take away his gaming devices. My son tried very hard to get on the team, did not get selected, and I don't think he should be punished for that. What do you think? 071-613-7803. The drive team will be back with our thoughts in just a bit. For now, though, we're going across to Shagoshal with Suseki.

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3: Please note that the following segment does not reflect the views of the presenter, Lotus FM, or the SABC. 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
4: In the sublime voice of Shia Gushal, that was Suseki. So it's bringing us up to our Wacky Wednesday Drive-By Council problem today. My son did not make it on the school soccer team, and my husband thinks we should take away his gaming devices. My son tried very hard to get on the team, did not get selected. I don't think he should be punished for that. What do you think? Let's hear from you.
5: So, Anonymous, I would understand your husband's point of view if your son didn't try very hard or if he didn't put any effort in. But to take away his devices and things, it just proves that in your home, if you fail, you are going to be punished for doing that. And I think it's going to set your child up for mental health issues in the future, because that is such a bad example to give to a young child. So I think definitely do not allow that. In fact, maybe treat your child for trying and doing his best. I think that would make you a good parent.
4: Toby?
6: I was just going to say the same thing that Bianca has just said, that for trying, he actually deserves to be treated well for even putting himself out there. It's not easy going out there and doing trials and trying out sports, and, you know, you're possibly going to be given, like, an opportunity with the Team B or Team C, but the fact that you actually tried is massive. And I think, yeah, he is the one who should be punished here for even thinking that this is an option. I mean, I can tell you right now, in all the teams that I tried out in high school, I only got through to the rugby team because I was big, and I only got to the football team as a keeper, but I trialed to be a midfielder. So trying is actually something that should be rewarded and not punished.
4: You know what the thing is? Trying out is a part of growing up. It's a part of life. It teaches you skills. It teaches you to accept victory and, of course, disappointment and how to deal with it. My biggest problem here is the sentence, my son tried very hard. Your son tried? What? If he didn't try, and then you were going kind of saying, listen, my son's really good and he didn't try, then that's a problem. I feel like the problem is your husband, because he's trying to vicariously live through his son. Like he wants to, he's a missed opportunity soccer player, probably, I'm sorry, but I'm just going to call it like it is, a horrible soccer player. And he wanted his son to play through him so he could, you know, that's why he's disappointed. I am so disappointed in your husband right now. I cannot understand this. I feel that you should stand up to your husband and say, listen, there's no way I'm taking away his devices. He didn't get selected. He did try. On what basis are you taking it away from him? I really don't believe he should be punished at all. We are all with you, the whole Drive team, and I guess so are all of our listeners. I'm not sure if someone's going to agree with him. We'll have to wait and see. Next up is Bruno Mars and Bob with Nothing on You.

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1: Please note that the following segment does not reflect the views of the presenter, Lotus FM, or the SABC. The content does not aim to harm or offend any individual and is used solely for the purpose of entertainment. Bob and Bruno Mars and Nothing on You. The problem today on the drive-by council: my son did not make it on the school soccer team, and my husband thinks we should take away his gaming devices. My son tried very hard to get on the team, did not get selected, and I don't think he should be punished for it. What do you think? We're going to our listeners. Let's have a listen.
2: Hi guys, a note for Anonymous. The next time your husband's favorite soccer team loses, hide the remote so that he can't watch them play again. He should be punished for their underperformance.
3: Afternoon drive-by team, it's Asha from Madrid in Johannesburg. This sounds like a classic case of parents wanting to live their dreams through their children, or ego, where you want to actually use it and show off with your family and friends that your son plays the sports or whatever the case may be. I think if the child really tried and didn't get on the team, it's obviously not something that they're good at, and maybe there is something else that they're good at and love and would like to do. And perhaps they should actually just, you know, put a little bit more practice in and try again next year. And
4: hi, Nilofa and Bianca. The boy was not part of the selecting committee, so he tried his best. Why should he be punished? He's a kid. Let him be a kid. Give him his games back. Dig in Gandan. Thank you.
1: Wow, I love the responses coming through, and there are so many more, and we'll get to them in just a bit. For now, though, here's a popular song. We featured it yesterday. It's on our playlist today. Here's Jabdalak from Cocktail 2. Enjoy.

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2: Please note that the following segment does not reflect the views of the presenter, Lotus FM, or the SABC. The content does not aim to harm or offend any individual and is used solely for the purpose of entertainment. Jab the luck from Cocktail 2. There's more responses coming through on our drive-by council today. My son did not make it onto the school soccer team and my husband thinks he should take away his gaming devices. My son tried very hard to get them on the team. Did not get selected, and I don't think he should be punished for that. What do you think? More from you.
3: Hi, Nalopa, it's Azmi. For council, I think this guy's dad has a very high standard and it doesn't work out nicely. If you see Michael Jackson's dad, that also was really hard on the children, and then they all had psychological problems later on. Please, just let your child do the best that they can be. Encourage them to do the best. That's all.
4: Good evening, Drive By Council. This is Jane Nyker, parent. I think that you need to ease up a bit. You know, a child must love what he does and he must enjoy it as well. And in loving, he will excel. But if you start pressurizing him to, you know, be the best, he's not going to like it. And you cannot take away his gaming devices over the fact that he did not make it into the school team. That is very unfair. And I think that give him some motivation, give him some credit, and maybe...
5: Yes, panel, indeed. We cannot all grow up to be Ronaldo's, Messi's and Pele's and Maradona's. The father should catch a wake up, and instead of being a bully and a dictator, he should see what his son, look at the good in his son and see what he's good at, and then coach him towards that objective.
2: I really appreciate the messages that come through on the Drive-By Council. They are so worthwhile playing. And yeah, really make a difference on our Drive-By Council. So we're going to leave it right there on our Wacky Wednesday. Thanks to the team, traffic presenter Rob Burns, sports presenter Tamani Dlamini, technical producer Samri Duchand, and producer Bianca Lal Bahadur. Coming up on Lotus FM is News on the Hour with Tracy Valaitham. Then we have Janab Ibn Mahmood on Guldasta. Talk at 7 with Shastri Nagesa, followed by Kesha Das on the Night Cafe. For myself, Nilo Fasedo, wish you a safe and blessed evening. The Drive-By will be back tomorrow, 3 to 6 p.m. And I'll catch you then, playing out to their favorite and an oldie. It is Gold, though. Kumar Shanu and Anuradha Padwa with Nazar Ke Samne, Jigar Ke Paas.

0: SABC News, independent and impartial.
1: 6 o'clock, good evening. Acting Police Minister Professor Feroz Khecholia says there has been no interference by the Police Ministry to classify the Independent Police Investigative Directorate's Pala Pala report. He was speaking at a meeting of Parliament's Police Portfolio Committee, where both IPID and SAPS are briefing the committee on the Directorate's Pala Pala Farm report. IPID investigated any possible wrongdoing on the part of SAPS officers who investigated the theft of the alleged $580,000 from President Cyril Ramaphosa's Pala Pala Farm in 2020. IPID found that, among others, that the head of the Presidential Protection Unit, Major General Wally Roeder, did not report the incident to his senior. The then National Police Commissioner, Khehla Sithole, did not open a docket at a police station, among others. The report was classified in 2023. Khecholia says the executive, to whom IPID accounts, has had no hand in the classification or declassification of the report.
2: IPID did not seek my advice or intervention, and that I had no role in making then either the classification decision or the declassification decision. So there was no exercise of a ministerial discretion, and I'm not aware that there's such a discretion, because IPID is an independent body.
1: NC National Chairperson Gwede Mantashe was non-committal on what the NEC will decide on the Pala Pala matter. The NC Secretary General Fikile Mbalula has called a special NEC to discuss the matter in Cape Town later this evening. This follows the Constitutional Court judgment, which found that the President may have a case to answer. The matter relates to the 2020 theft of over $500 at his farm in Limpopo. Mantashe explains.
3: No, he has stated his position. What do you want from me now? There's somebody called Secretary General in the organization. That person is going to talk to you. No, that is your imagination, you know.
4: What did you say to him in the meeting you had with him on
3: nothing.
4: Saturday?
3: He has taken his position.
5: And what is your...
3: Bye-bye.
1: The Department of Home Affairs says it costs over 60 million rand each year to deport foreign nationals by road through the neighboring countries. Chief Financial Officer of Home Affairs, Gordon Holambi, says most deportations happen via the Beitbridge border post, which is the busiest port of entry between South Africa and Zimbabwe. Briefing the Standing Committee on Appropriations, Holambi says the department has bought its own vehicles to transport deported foreign nationals to their countries.
6: Of just over 60 million rands per annum. Now, Chairperson, the question was, does deportation make sense? And do they not come back quicker than what we deport? And unfortunately, Chair, in some instances, and that's anecdotal, I'm told that some of the people say to the drivers, or say to our drivers, that they'll see us back in Gauteng. So that's what they say to us at Beitbridge. So Chairperson, what we do from a deportation perspective is we bought our own buses, we have bought vehicles, and we also benefited from CARA funding in that regard.
1: Holambi says cost to fly them out to their country of origin can go up to about 5 million rand for chartered flights. He says not everyone enters the country through the river at Beitbridge.
6: The expense of deportation is to charter flights. And Chairperson, to charter one flight to Pakistan is going to cost you about 5 million rand. So deportation is an expensive business. Is deportation very effective without an effective borderline? Chairperson, it's something I believe we need to do in a holistic fashion and fix all the problems. Not everybody is coming through the river at Beitbridge, Chair. People fly into the country on a normal visitor's visa and then just simply overstay and never go back.
1: The French authorities have confined more than 1,700 people to a cruise ship docked in Bordeaux after an elderly passenger died from suspected norovirus. Around 50 other people on board the vessel are showing symptoms of the virus, which is highly contagious. The BBC's James Waterhouse has the details.
5: The Ambition left the Shetland Islands earlier this month before it stopped in Belfast, Liverpool and Brest in the northwest of France. It had been due to depart for Spain, but is now sitting off the coast of Bordeaux. Norovirus is an infection of the digestive system, which can cause vomiting and diarrhea and is very contagious. The authorities were also keen to stress that there is no reason to believe this is linked to the current Hunter virus outbreak across several countries.
1: Your top story at 6 o'clock this evening. Acting Police Minister Professor Feroz Khuchania says there has been no interference by the police ministry to classify the Independent Police Investigative Directorate's Pala report. I'm Tracy Belitha, more news at 7.
7: Tasneem, adab, and a very, very good evening to all ghazal lovers throughout Lotus Land. 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

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It's time for Suno or Siko as usual, and it's this evening again. I'm going to do a shayri, you know, a couplet, and it goes like this: ki jo wafa karte hai, numaish nahi karte. 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And khwaish is a wish, like, you know, I'm wishing for something. 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I'm pleading to you. 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Zeher is poison. Dost is friends. Listen to the shayr again. 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Those that are faithful don't show it. They would even drink poison without complaining. And those that have friends like yourself would not ask for anything else. One more tour for the road for you. Haathon ki lakeeron pe kabhi bharosa mat karna. 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Do not trust the lines of your palms. Lakeeron means, you know, lines. And you know the lines in our palm that we have? They call that haathon ki lakeeron. 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Kyunki takdeer to unke bhi hote hai jinke haath nahi hote. And takdeer, of course, means a destiny. 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Do not trust the lines of your palms, because, you know, destiny is also written for those that do not have hands. Destiny is also written for those who do not have hands. Haathon ki lakeeron pe kabhi bharosa mat karna, kyunki takdeer to unke bhi hote hai jinke haath nahi hote. 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Let's listen to Kabul Bukhari.

0: 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My good friends out there, Anil Ramsarup of Benoni, I know you've enjoyed this ghazal. I know you love Kabul Bukhari together with Zakira of Johannesburg. Both of these personalities, they really love Kabul Bukhari Sahib. Jane Naike, thank you so much for your call there. Tarana from Johannesburg, Tarana that is, Asha, and of course Tina Naike of Shellcross, and Fatima of Port Elizabeth. Thank you so much, Fatima. And she says memories have come flooding back to her after listening to the first two ghazals that have been played. And I must, you know, commend that one of our well-known presenters, undoubtedly a top-notch presenter of Lotus FM, and that is Niloufar Sayed, is also listening through and sends such beautiful messages. Thank you so much, Niloufar. I appreciate it so much when one of our very own acknowledges the music that is being played. Thank you guys so much.
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0: You know, this evening we have some of the ladies that really know the ghazals, and they all have tuned in. There's Ayla Behen, another personality that really knows the ghazals, and of course Niloufar Sayed, Fatima of Port Elizabeth, Tarana of Johannesburg, of course, how can I leave Zakira out? Yes, she's also tuned in. And then this young Cass from Cape Town, who's really fallen in love with the ghazals. So, program ko aage badhate hai, and let's listen to another artist who calls himself Rockstar.

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Beautiful ghazal, beautiful, beautiful, really. And I must commend every one of you for sending such beautiful Nazneen and Abba of Benoni. Yes, Nazneen, a lady that knows her Urdu, and she writes a beautiful shayari as well. One of the evenings I'm going to recite her shayari for you on air as well. Thank you so much, Behen Nazneen and Abba of Benoni. And then Vijay Ramsurup, the artist is, they simply gives the name as Rockstar, so I'm not sure what the other names are, but Vijay Ramsurup, thank you so much, sir. Indrani and Vasanti and Kanagiya, regulars as well, thank you so much. And if I leave the Khan Sahab out, then I'm in trouble, you know. Hamare Akki Khan Sahab will be central Johannesburg ke rehne wale hai. بڑی بہترین انداز میں یہ قوالی اور غزل سنتے ہیں. الحمدللہ یہ ان کی محبت ہے. That he's sending me such beautiful messages. Like I say, you know, even our Professor Daulat Ram Das, Anil Ram Surup, they send such beautiful messages. But unfortunately, owing to time constraints, one cannot read them all out. We have one or two community announcements. Milad al-Nabi and Urush Sharif of Hazrat Ghawse Pak radiallahu anhu will take place at 786 Old Greytown Road. That is at the residence of Ismail Musa of Ideals in Pietermaritzburg. The dates 14th to the 16th of May. Thursday program, which is 14th, that is tomorrow. Zikr will commence after Salat al-Asr. Lecture after Maghrib Salah. Thereafter, Niyaz Supper will be served. Saturday, the program commences after Zuhur Salah with Naat-e Rasool. Lecture and after Asr, Zikrullah. After Maghrib, Sandal Sharif. And there will be a grand Mehfil Sama by leading artists. All are welcome, inshallah. This is for this program. It's an open invitation and every one of you are welcome. Then we have the Khan family of 38 Mallison Road, and they invite you all to grace the annual Milad al-Nabi and Gyaru Sharif Jalsa and Isal al-Sawab for all marhums. Date Sunday 14th June. Sunday 14th June. Venue 2 Mission Place, Truro Hall, that's in Westville. Lecture by Maulana Mufti Muhammad Farooq Sufi. Niyaz Langar will be served. It is the Khan family Maulud that's going to be taking place on Sunday 14th of June at the hall, Westville Truro Hall. And then we have Urush Sharif of Hazrat Hafiz Bhaij, Hafiz Muhammad Ali Shah and Hazrat Khwaja Habib Ali Shah radiallahu anhu. Thursday 4th June after Isha, 7 p.m. Yasin Sharif Khatam, Halk Zikr, Salam and Dua and Refreshment. 5th June, which is Friday, there's a Jummah program. After Isha, there'll be a lecture in the Cosmos and You. Refreshments will be served. Saturday 6th June, after Maghrib, Khatne Khajagan, Julus-e Sandal, hosting of Qadri Chisti Flag, Salam, Dua, Niyaz Supper will be served. Mehfil and Naat. And of course, your host there is the Habibia Sufi Astana Westville, under the guidance of Al-Hajj Hafiz Maulana Muhammad Fuzail Sufi Siddiqui Chisti Habibi Damat Barkatu. The dates 4th, 5th and 6th of June at the Habibia Sufi Astana. To aiye program ko aage badhate hain aur aiye ab hum us shakhsiyat ko pesh karne ki jasarat kar raha hoon jisko duniya ki be, you know, غزلوں کی دنیا کی بے تاج بادشاہ جانتے ہیں, اور میرا اشارہ ہے غلام علی صاحب کی طرف.

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You know, the world knows him. وہ کہتے ہیں کہ غزلوں کی دنیا کے بیتاج بادشاہ ہے. And of course, it applies to غلام علی صاحب. Ghazals in the true sense, this man has recited. And there's so many of you that are sending beautiful messages. And then Nasreen Qasim, thank you so much, my sister, for your message there. Jane Naik, she said, after listening to the Ghazal on Death, she thought about Zaki Ahmed Siddiqui. We all think about Zaki Ahmed Siddiqui. Thank you so much, Jane Naik. Katie of Peter Marisburg, thank you for your kind words. Noel Maharaj, thank you, my brother. Sabita Sikdir, one of our regulars as well. Muhammad Asad of Reservoir Hill says, enjoying the program. Thank you guys every one of you for tuning. Jahan tak, you know, they say that ghazal is something that you have to enjoy. And this, you know, that one sher that I recited earlier on, Haatho ki lakiro pe kabhi bharosa mat karna, kyunki takdeer to unke bhi hote hai, jinke haath nahi hote. And so many of you have requested it, and more especially Cass as well. ہاتھوں کی خیس اسپیشلی فار یو گائز. ہاتھوں کی لکیروں پہ کبھی بھروسہ مت کرنا. ڈو ناٹ ٹرسٹ دا لائنز دیٹس آر آن یور پامز. ہاتھوں کی لکیروں پہ کبھی بھروسہ مت کرنا, کیونکہ تقدیر تو ان کے بھی ہوتے ہیں جن کے ہاتھ نہیں ہوتے. بیکاز ڈیسٹنی آلسو از ریٹن فار دوز دے ڈو ناٹ ہیو hands. I hope you're going to enjoy that. To aiye ab, let's listen to another ghazal artist, a late Bhupinder Singh.

0: 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And then we have Janab Ahmed Shabbir Rashid Sahab, he says he's really enjoying the music, thank you so much Ahmed Shabbir Rashid Sahab. And then we have Polly of Veralam, she says what a beautiful ghazals that are being played, thank you so much Polly. And Roshila as well, and everyone else that have sent in their beautiful comments, thank you guys so much.
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1: 7 o'clock good evening. The Shack Dwellers Movement, Abahlale Base Mjondolo, has blamed the issue of illegal connections linked to the loss of electricity revenue in the eThekwini municipality in KwaZulu-Natal on government's delay in delivering services to informal settlements. The movement says residents are willing to pay for services, but the government's delays pushes some to resort to illegal connections. The municipality is experiencing a decline in its electricity sales, which has been attributed to several factors, including illegal connections. This has made it difficult to deliver basic services within the municipality. Thapelo Mohapi is the movement's general secretary.
2: The so-called illegal connection that are taking place because of the service delivery that is taking forever to get to the people in the informal settlement. So therefore, people connect water and connect electricity as a result of the failure of the municipality to provide these services to the people at a speedy so that people can be able to pay. So we want to pay. We want to pay for electricity. We want to pay for water in the informal settlement, but we cannot do that if the city does not provide it.
1: Parliament has confirmed that National Assembly Speaker Toko Didiza met with Chief Whips today and presented proposals on the impeachment committee. This follows the tabling of the Section 89 report that recommended that an impeachment committee should be established to look into a prima facie case against President Cyril Ramaphosa. This tabling is in line with the process that Didiza set out on Monday on how she will implement the Constitutional Court judgment last Friday. The court ruled that Parliament should establish an impeachment committee to look into allegations of foreign currency stolen from a couch on Ramaphosa's Pala farm in 2020. Tabling the Section 89 report of the independent panel is the first of five steps Didiza announced, which is to formally inform the National Assembly. Other steps include sharing the report with Ramaphosa and initiating the process to constitute the impeachment committee. Acting Police Minister Professor Feroz Khacholia says there has been no interference by the police ministry to classify the Independent Police Investigative Directorate's Pala Pala report. He was speaking at a meeting of Parliament's Police Portfolio Committee, where both IPED and SAPS are briefing the committee on the Directorate's Pala Pala farm report. IPED investigated any possible wrongdoing on the part of SAPS officers who investigated the theft of the alleged $580,000 from President Cyril Ramaphosa's Pala Pala farm in 2020. IPED found, among others, that the head of the Presidential Protection Unit, Major General Wally Ruda, did not report the incident to his senior, the then National Police Commissioner Ketla Sithole, and did not open a docket at a police station, among others. The report was classified in 2023. Khacholia says the executive to whom IPED accounts has had no hand in the classification or declassification of the report.
3: IPED did not seek my advice or intervention, and that I had no role in making then either the classification decision or the declassification decision. So there was no exercise of a ministerial discretion. And I'm not aware that there's such a discretion because, IPED is an independent body.
1: NCC leader and MP Fadil Adams will remain in police custody after his bail application in the Pinetown Magistrates Court has been adjourned until Friday. The state presented its arguments opposing Adams' bail application. Prosecutor Advocate Lawrence Tsaba argued that Adams interfered with a witness in the current case. Tsaba also told the court that Adams has shown disregard for the justice system in the past, while also evading the police when they wanted to arrest him. Now, acting for Adams, Advocate Yuri Gangai is expected to give his argument for bail on Friday. Adams is facing charges of fraud and defeating the ends of justice after interviewing two accused while the trials were ongoing. The body of former Botswana President Festus Mogae is lying in state at the country's National Assembly in Gaborone. A national memorial service is expected to be held tomorrow. Mogae died last week, Friday, at the age of 86. President Cyril Ramaphosa says Mogae had special leadership qualities that contributed to the development of Botswana and the SADC region as a whole. Botswana President Duma Boko has declared 3 days of mourning Bonolo Maribe reports.
4: Mohai has been lauded for good governance and the fight against HIV and AIDS. The former president served as Botswana's third president from 1998 to 2008. He handed over power to his then vice president, Ian Khama, in a smooth transition. This highlighted the Southern African nation's reputation for political stability. Mohai stepped down after the maximum of 2 terms allowed by the constitution. He will be laid to rest this coming Saturday in a state funeral in Gaborone. Bonolo Maribe, SABC News.
1: Recapping your top story at 7 o'clock this afternoon, the Shack Dwellers Movement Abahlali Basem Jondolo has blamed the issue of illegal connections linked to the loss of electricity revenue in eThekwini Municipality in KwaZulu-Natal on government's delay in delivering services to informal settlements. I'm Tracy Belitha, more news at 8.
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0: in global healthcare systems and the powerful reminder that empowered nurses save lives. So tonight on Talk at 7, we celebrate these everyday heroes with three remarkable guests. That's Mr. Sibonelo Nene, an enrolled nursing assistant, Sister Rabia Kasimji Khan, who is also the author of Truro Nurse, a South African Community Calling, 1947 to 2006, and Sister Kerry Taylor as well. Good evening. Thank you for joining me.
1: Good evening.
0: Good evening. All right. Beautiful. Let's start with you, Sister Rabia. What is Nurses Day and why is it important for us to observe this day?
2: Good evening, everybody, listeners at Lotus FM. It's so nice to be here. Thank you for having us.
0: Oh, give me 1 second. Bianca, could you assist us? There's a button that needs to be pushed over there. Thank you again. One more time.
2: Thank you. Good evening, everybody, listeners of Lotus FM. Thank you for having us. Nurses Day for me is every day. I absolutely love what I do. And I think it's important to celebrate like we do Mother's Day or Valentine's Day. Mm-hmm. Because it's a profession and we go in and out of it.
0: Yeah.
2: So I think Nurses Day is, like you said, the 12th of May was somebody's birthday. It was Florence Nightingale's birthday. Mm-hmm. And coincidentally, my mom, my late mom was a nurse, so I'm a second generation nurse.
0: Okay.
2: And her second name was Florence.
0: Oh, wow. Mm-hmm. Oh, wow. That's amazing. So let me start here. What does a nurse do? Very basic question, but it's an important one to ask.
2: Right. A nurse cares that if you want to talk about a profession of nursing, then South Africa was the first country in the world to professionalize nursing. Mm-hmm. In 1981, people realized that, hey, nursing is actually a job. Some people might say it's a vocation. Mm-hmm. Some people might say it's a profession. Some people might say it's a calling. For me, that's really heavy. Mm-hmm. I've been nursing for 36 years. And I've also sold so many different things and had fun with it.
0: Okay.
2: And if you ask my shoulder, which is my most favorite color, I'm going to say yellow for community health nursing.
0: Okay, beautiful.
2: But what do nurses do? You know, we don't have a job description.
0: It's everything and anything almost,
2: 100%,
0: right?
2: 100%, yes.
0: Okay, so I would love to ask you all this question. Let's start with you, Sister Kerry. What inspired you to get into this field?
1: Okay, good evening and thank you for having me on the show. What inspired me? To be honest, I really didn't know what I wanted to do when I was in school. Mm-hmm. I knew that I loved caring for people. I wanted to be able to help people. And I did start nursing straight out of school. Lasted about 4 months, mm-hmm. and decided to leave. And missed it and regretted it.
0: Ah.
1: So after about a year of being out of school, I decided that caring for somebody and being there for somebody through the good times and the bad was definitely something I could see myself doing. And then, of course, you see nurses on TV and you think that's the life you're going to have.
0: So not accurate then?
1: You realize not very accurate.
0: Okay.
1: But I love what I do and I wouldn't change it for the world.
0: All right, Mr. Nene, good evening.
3: Good evening to you.
0: All right, so
3: good evening to the listeners.
0: What made you get into this field?
3: Well, for me, it was more of a family influence. Mm-hmm. My aunt was a nurse at the clinic. I got inspired simply because the uniform at that time, it was white. Mm-hmm. So it was clean. It was spotless. I really liked to be clean. All the time, the hygiene is my thing.
0: Okay.
3: So I got inspired because every time she goes to work, I happen to follow on the afternoon hours just to go and see what basically they do in the clinic section. I got inspired because she used to come with information to us, educate us about the health and about how to look after ourselves and the community at large. Mm. So that's how I got inspired.
0: And Sister Rabia, I'm sure you're going to tell us a bit about your mom for what inspired you.
2: Actually, I said I'm second generation nurse, so I kind of saw the good, the bad, and the ugly of nursing, mm-hmm. at a very young age.

0: And one of the good things about my mom being a nurse is I learned how to cook at the age of 8.
1: Wow. Wow.
0: And I absolutely love cooking. I do a very good butter chicken.
1: Okay, that's good to hear.
0: Nursing was not my first choice.
1: Okay.
0: And I chose occupational therapy. Mm-hmm. And just because it's, you can do so much with it. And I was in school, so, you know, you think you know what the career is. And I applied for occupational therapy, and I got accepted at Wits University, and that was 1989, mm-hmm. a long time ago, with a bursary. And my dad was a lecturer at Springfield College, and he was amazing. He got a gold medal for this country in 1975 for swimming in Berlin. And he said, "No, Rabia, you're not going to Wits." I said, "Dad, why?" "You signed the form." And he said, "No, you're not going to Wits." And my aunt lived in Pretoria. And I said, "But I could go to my aunt." And he said, "No, you must do nursing because your mom did nursing."
1: Oh, okay.
0: And I said, "Oh, okay." And then I went to my mom and said, "Please change Dad's mind. I want to be an occupational therapist." And she said, he's spoken. Mm. Wow. With such dignity, you know. Mm. And I went back to him, and he said, "No, Rabia, how many occupational therapists are there in a hospital?" Mm. Yeah. I said, "One." "And how many nurses?" I said, "I don't know." He said, "Go ask your mother."
1: Yeah.
0: And 36 years later, here I am, off duty and loving it.
1: Wow, that's an incredible story. So at the time, it wasn't something that you wanted to get into. But as you studied, as you went through it, where did the love begin for you? Because I can see how much joy you exude. So where did that come from? When did that come to fruition?
0: Right. I think what Kerry mentioned, the caring for people. Mm-hmm. The reason I wanted to do occupational therapy was I did very good henna.
1: Okay, I see it. Yes, it's beautiful.
0: I absolutely love henna, yes. And I think you kind of have to, a job becomes, we said this, a vocation, but it's about what gives you pleasure. And the thing that gives me pleasure for this evening is these heavy shoulders. Mm. I because of my parents and because of what they did and how they did it, I kind of got to the top of my game very early. Mm-hmm. So I was lecturing at the age of 22.
1: Wow.
0: At UKZN, yes, alhamdulillah, praise God. And it's because I was privileged enough to do the degree in nursing. Mm. And I say that's a privilege because you can enter nursing in so many fields, in so many ways.
1: Yes.
0: And I was able to do it at UKZN, and it was really, really beautiful. Mm. It taught me a lot about life. I've been to Beirut in the war, presenting a paper, and I got asked some very interesting questions.
1: Okay.
0: But yes, that's why.
1: So explain to us, what does heavy shoulders mean?
0: So it's this, you know, sometimes I say nursing is like the Marine, mm. and nursing is like the Navy or the Army, that you get taught to make your own bed first.
1: Okay.
0: Then you lie in it.
1: Right.
0: I say that if you don't know life unless you've left your pillow. Mm. I say that to my kids all the time. I think I'm the toughest on them because life is just so super and so beautiful. This is what life is, you know. Mm. So the heavy shoulders, my mom used to kid with me, you know. She passed away, and she was amazing. And she used to say, "Oh, yeah, Rabia, the salad bar. You know, this, we call them bars on your shoulder, and you can see yes. how colorful they are."
1: Yes.
0: And when people look at it, they want it. Mm. And I'm saying tonight they can have it. Mm-hmm. It's not without a lot of work, as we've tried to come to this table today. And the two nurses that are sitting here with us are coming off a 12-hour shift. Oof. And they choose to be here, yes, because nursing is amazing. Mm. And Nurses Day, as you asked, why Nurses Day? Because there's so many other categories of carers and caregivers, and I salute all of them tonight. But these heavy shoulders are just because I kept going. Mm-hmm. And I have 3+ a few degrees in nursing, and it doesn't make you a nurse, you know. I brought these two things to show you, and it's my mom's metal plates, her name plates.
1: Okay, yes.
0: And that's why you have to keep finding meaning in what you do mm. and why it's so important. And yeah, I've been in some interesting places. And when I'd worked on a field, I worked at a frail care center in Sherwood recently, in October last year. And the carers there would be working, and they were so excited and loved their jobs. And you know, there's politics in everything of life, you know, politics and religion. I kind of don't like to talk too much about, but you have to in certain fields, you know. And when they'd be fearful of doing something which is in their scope, I'll say, hey, man, I'll take these bars off. Let me take them off and put them in my cupboard. And I would. I say, let's work together as a team. So the heavy shoulders, it looks so beautiful. And it looks, you know, the uniform is just so special, as Mr. Nene just mentioned. But there's a huge responsibility and a huge accountability to carry these shoulders.
1: All right. Sister Kerry, take us through maybe a bit of the highlights of your career. Or where was the most rewarding moment in your career, would you say?
2: That's a difficult one to pinpoint, one specific moment. And for me, every day that I get to go to work is rewarding for me. You have so many different challenges. You meet so many different people. And to watch our sick patients or our long-term patients that have been there with us for 6 weeks, 8 weeks, and you see how they improve. And at the end of that, they walk out of that hospital, and you know that you had something to do with their care and their treatment and getting them back on their feet to their family. That to me is an amazing reward.
1: Is there a particular patient that maybe stands out for you, maybe a moment where you felt like there was really a difference made?
2: I can't pinpoint one. My patients are all important to me, every single one of them. And they each get treated like individual people, because not everyone is the same. So what might be a small step for somebody is a huge leap for another patient. So like I said, every day I go to work, it's rewarding. I love it. I love to see my patients get better. I have just moved into the cardiac ward. Well, I've been there now for 2 years. So we work a lot with our bypass patients. And you look at all of those patients that are so different, and their journey is so different. But at the end of it, 98% of those people walk out of that hospital with a life that is completely changed.
1: Incredible. And for you, Mr. Nene, tell us about maybe one of those moments in your career that stands out for you. And also, is there a particular ward or section, I'm not sure if I'm using the correct terminology here, that you're working in at the moment?
3: I'm in the cardiothoracic unit. So we deal with more patients with bypass and angiographies.
1: Have you always been there? Or how often do you guys tend to move to different? I'm coming off a complete blank here, so I need to ask all these things. Like, how often do you move to different different departments or sectors of the hospital? And you know, do you tend to stay in one section for a very long time?
2: That all depends. I started my training at St. Augustine's. And I actually am trauma trained, so I was in trauma for many years, and that is my passion. I love trauma. And then moved across to a day ward setting. And then was given the opportunity to run the cardiac unit. And it was a challenge for me. I've never done cardiacs. So I embraced that.
1: So steep learning curve.
2: Steep learning curve, definitely. But we don't move often unless you're wanting to change your speciality.
1: Then we will
2: move. Otherwise, there's nurses that stay in medical or surgical for their entire career.
3: With me, since my inception of my career, I started in the cardiothoracic section. I started at Etiwini Hospital, cardiac unit. One of the most thing that makes me that excites me the most and make me happy is to see that patient putting a smile on the face after experiencing severe pains, to see those patients putting the smiles on their face and appreciating the hard work that we do. It's one of the most highlight in my career. Those patients are very important to us. On a daily basis, we go to work just to make them feel better.
1: Mm.
3: Not better by medication only, but to make them better emotionally and also psychologically.
1: So you have a chance, depending on how long a patient is there, to create that bond with them. And, you know, they're able to share. Obviously, they're in their most vulnerable state, so they would be confiding in you, right?
3: Absolutely.
1: Okay. And Sister Rabia, same question. One of the rewarding moments in your career, or moment that you felt like, or a patient that stands out for you. Of course, you don't have to mention names, but any particular thing that stands out for you?
0: Thank you for the question. I'm more of an academic teacher, so I have the education things that bounce up at me. And when we talk about nursing, it's such a serious conversation. It's such a serious debate sometimes. So I will think of my student days. I studied at Addington Hospital, and there was a young boy that was in a huge motor vehicle accident, and he was in the ICU. And we learned at school, because we studied nursing at university, and then we went to the hospital, so it was concurrently done. And we learned that even though a patient is unconscious, they hear everything.
1: Mm.
0: And that is the truth. And when I taught my nurses, I would say, you talk nursing in nursing. If you're changing a patient, if you're doing a layout, talk about the patient to the patient.
1: Mm.
0: And back in that day, there was this young boy, and he had bright red hair, and he had freckles. And one of the sisters, because I was a student then, and you were buddied with a sister, ICU is literally ICU, right?
1: Yes.
0: And the sister is buddied with the student, and the sister would call him Carrot Top.
1: Oh.
0: And she, in a loving way, you know, she'd say, come on, Carrot Top. And a few times I'd be buddied with her.
1: Yeah.
0: And she'd say, his hair is so red, right? It's yeah. Carrot Top. When he came around much later, I mean, so many times he could have died, you know. He turned around and he said, where's Sister Carrot Top? And that still gives me goosebumps. It's still... Oh my God, it's still magic for me because of the way you can turn people around with the job that you're given.
1: Mm.
0: You know, that you can make such a difference at so many different levels. And that's why nurses need to be celebrated like every other profession.
1: Yes.
0: I'm one of those people that believe that Mother's Day is every day.
1: Mm-hmm.
0: So then Nurses' Day is also every day.
1: So talk to us about your current role.
0: So at the moment, I am not in formal work, mm-hmm. meaning that I'm not paid to do what I do. I'm doing a lot of NGO research kind of work.
1: Mm-hmm.
0: So... I'm helping an organization called Unsung Heroes, and they're in volume 4 of their book. And such an interesting project that you look for people that have made a difference and have worked under the radar and keep going, you know, as if it's all in a day's work.
1: Mm.
0: And then you write their story.
1: Mm,
0: and I met somebody in the community I live with that was just amazing. He's a pastor. And I said, I'd like to write your story. And he said, but why? And that but why person is to get them to that table and write their story so that it can be reflected later on.
1: Right. And then you said that you're also involved in lecturing and training as well.
0: That's right. So okay. Lots of my work is around education and training, and it's not just in nursing.
1: Okay.
0: And I'm saying this because the space is so important for Nurses Day, but it's also to get more nurses onto the floor for yes. the future.
1: Yes.
0: And it might seem like it's really difficult. It might seem like it's a 12-hour shift, like Mr. Nene said. But it's glorious because you can change so many ways. You know, you can, oh my goodness, you could, you can do research and you can be employed in NGO companies with research. And you can be traveling around the world with nursing.
1: Mm.
0: And I used to say to my students that would want to go overseas when I finished their completions, because there's lots of paperwork in nursing. Even though we say some places are paperless, And just by saying that, Murphy's Law, you have more paper usage than anything else.
1: Right.
0: So I would say to them that the world is your oyster. Mm. You have to be the pearl. Mm. One of the places I've taught it is a business school in Durban. And I love it because it's a nurse working at a business school.
1: Right, yeah. So lots take of different yourself, yeah. scope for it as well. Yes. Okay, but it's always great to talk about the different options because it's not one of those, nursing isn't one of those options, you know, the ones that are always touted to you, right? It's yes. the usual ones that we've always been through, the doctor, lawyer, engineer, etc. Right. But we always have to look at what else is available, and nursing is an incredible option. What might be something that you wish you knew when you first started your career? That's a bit of a tough one.
0: Give me a number.
1: Okay.
0: I said this already, that it's 36 years into the profession. And I think because my mom was a nurse, I kind of knew everything.
1: Yes.
0: What I didn't know is that the career would propel me in so many different ways. Mm-hmm. And I had many options to change career. But, you know, when you start at the top, where do you go?
1: Right.
0: Higher.
1: Yeah, you go higher. Okay.
0: So I loved the uniform. It was a little bit challenging back then in the day because culturally you had to wear a dress on your knee.
1: Yes.
0: And I'm Muslim, as I said before. Religion and politics, I don't know if I want to talk about that, but I believe a lot in spirituality versus religion, and that can be left for another day. Mm. But it was a time that I had to not wear my pants and my scarf, and that felt uncomfortable, but I made it comfortable.
1: Okay.
0: Because I looked around and, gosh, you know, I call myself, Shastra, a terminal optimist. You have to be in this day and age, you know?
1: Okay, very interesting. Ms. Nene, a lot of love for the uniform is something that I'm hearing a lot of, right? So it's an interesting part that comes out from this. How did you guys celebrate Nurses Day, if I may ask?
3: We celebrate the Nurses Day by getting all our stuff. It could be the lounge. It could be the hospital, the hall settings. The nurses get recognized by having all the benefits and required aspect of motivation to keep them going, and also the refreshments as well, which everybody loves the most.
1: All right.
3: A lot of food, a lot of snacks, a lot of sweets.
1: Yeah, in fact, we already getting spoiled with lots of snacks and sweets for nurses, even though, you know, Bianca and I are nowhere near the profession, but we are getting spoiled for Nurses Day. So thank you guys for bringing in some treats for us as well. It's much appreciated. It looks like a fair amount of sugar. I'm happy with the amount of sugar that's been brought in. And then I have to ask, so Rabia, you gave me this pen and you gave one to Bianca as well, and you said it's a nurse's pen. And because it has like it has about three colors on it. So any particular reason for the different colors and why you would say it's a nurse's pen?
0: Well, firstly, I like giving gifts.
1: Okay.
0: I think it's one of my love languages. And any nurse will tell you that they love pens. So much so that any of the reps that comes through, Sister Kerry, will bring, besides goodies, they will bring pens.
1: Okay.
0: So the reason I brought these pens is because you need to celebrate everything, however, and how you want to. And I really believe that no matter how far technology has gone, there's some things that we can never take away from intimacy. Mm. The one is writing, and the other is reading. Mm-hmm. That's just me dropping my books.
1: Okay, no problem.
0: And if you don't have a pen,
1: then
0: where do you write? You could write on your cell phone. You could write wherever. nursing has different colors for different things. For example, if you're charting a pulse of a patient, it's going to be in red. If you're writing anything in nursing, the pen has to, it has to be in black. Mm. Because that is what's legal, right? Mm. And so for that reason, you just have all of the pens on that one, all of the colors, sorry, on one pen.
1: Okay, all right. Easiest way to go. More efficient, right? Most efficient. Sister Carrie, how long have you said that you've been in this profession for?
2: 27 years.
1: 27 years. And would you say that being a nurse is considered a calling?
2: Yes and no.
1: Okay.
2: Nursing is a profession at the end of the day. We study really hard to get to where we are. Mm. We are taught skills. And obviously those skills grow with time. But if you do not have the empathy and the compassion and the care that goes with those skills to enhance your profession, I wouldn't say nursing is something to get into. Mm. It's emotionally draining. It is taxing. It's tiring. But it's also so rewarding. Mm-hmm. And I think you will know if caring for somebody is something you want to do for the rest of your career. So yes and no, definitely. I can't say definitely. There is a calling to it, but there's also the professional part of
1: aspect
2: nursing.
1: Of it. All right. So coming off a 12-hour shift and then doing a 2-hour talk show and then going home, how do you deal with burnout, whether physical or emotional?
2: That is a difficult one.
1: Well, anybody can jump in on this one.
2: I'm not somebody that actually deals with it.
1: Okay.
2: If I have a problem or I have emotional burnout, I tend to stop, take a breath, and look around me, what's needed to be done? What do I need to do? Mm. And I become task-driven. And I then focus on that aspect.
1: Okay.
2: So, yeah.
1: Well, you know, let's be honest here, because some of the things that you're doing, the hours that you're working is superhuman, right? Mm. We're getting tired after, okay, I don't work an 8-hour shift, but in general, people are working an 8-hour shift and would be exhausted after that. So they have to go home, cook, maybe they're going to the gym, they're dealing with kids, whatever the case is. You still have to work a longer shift, give off that emotional energy to your patients, also do the work that you need to do, which is complex. So how are you sort of balancing that and dealing with that burnout, if you're feeling that?
0: So that's a really important question. And I think, again, in any profession, emotional burnout can really be relative to that person. And as we just said, that nursing is a calling. And then when does it stop and when does it start? Mm. I feel you need to take a break. So take a break could be anything. I use the word pivot so often.
1: Okay.
0: Sometimes you're dealing with a difficult issue and you just need to take a break and turn around. And that's why I'm saying pivot. You can do so many things for that pivot. One is sell chevra.
1: Right.
0: Right?
1: Okay.
0: Which is what I do.
1: Or do henna.
0: And I absolutely love it. Yes. Yeah. Or do henna. Or run the comrades.
1: Mm-hmm.
0: Do something so different to what your job line is that it makes you want to keep loving it.
1: Okay. That's good advice for any line of work.
0: Yes. And the most important thing is to get help. And I put something down that there are so many different places to get help if you're having any kind of issue in terms of your mental health. And one of the ones is called the Healthcare Workers Care Network.
1: Mm-hmm.
0: And that's a really important place because it's free for healthcare workers. It's a 24-hour helpline. And they have a number, which I'm going to read out.
1: Sure.
0: And it is 0800 21 21 21. I like the 21 because that's when people get given the key, right?
1: Mm.
0: I have 3 children and I think I gave them the key the day they were born. It comes with nursing. It doesn't finish there. The Healthcare Workers Care Network has an SMS line and it's 43001, meaning you SMS them and they'll call you back.
1: Mm.
0: It's a really good free line, as the name says, for health workers, because if you need help and you feel like you're crashing, like we can, then please use these numbers.
1: Okay, thank you so much. How has the field evolved since you first started, would you say?
0: I think for me, you asked Kerry how long she's been doing nursing, and she said 27 years.
1: Yes.
0: Mr. Nene has been in nursing for 13 years.
1: Okay.
0: And I've been in nursing for 36 years. So that's a sum total of 76 years.
1: Incredible.
0: That's a long time.
1: It is.
0: And it's a lot of experience. And I've seen the evolution come full circle in some ways.
1: Mm-hmm.
0: For example, as education is my speciality, the nursing has changed to become the 3+1. So the code is R171 in the diploma. So you do a 3-year of general nurse training, and okay. then you do 18 months of maternity or midwifery, as we call it.
1: Okay.
0: And the degree is the same, where it's now a generalist program. So 3 years of general, which is this medallion, that's the silver medallion if you look at the middle of the bar, the epaulette, and then 18 months of midwifery. And some people are very impressed by that, and some people are very troubled and concerned by that.
1: Mm-hmm.
0: I'm very happy about that, because there's suddenly no salad bar.
1: Okay.
0: There's now a move to have a general nurse, which was back in the day.
1: Mm.
0: There's absolutely nothing new about this.
1: Mm.
0: But our country as it sits needs more general nurses than it needs a jack of all trades and a master of none.
1: Right.
0: You know, that's so important. And maternity is so important. That green bar, midwifery, is so important, because I promise you, from the time I leave your studio and go to the shop down the road from my house to buy a loaf of bread and get home, I'm possibly going to see somebody who's pregnant or on contraception or needs some help in terms of that bar. And yes, it is a female. And that's why we are still a developing country and we need this kind of change. It's going to take longer to get the bars as you get them, but it's not about the bar, guys. It's about the profession and what you want to do that you love. Like you heard Sister Kerry saying that she's a cardiothoracic nurse and she also is a trauma nurse.
1: Mm.
0: They come from a hospital called Capital Hospital here in Durban. And all hospitals, I believe, are amazing because it's only as good as its people.
1: Yes, yes.
0: And a community. I'll tell you that there was a study done some time ago in America, and it was pointing to do blood pressures of people. They use the laundromat because that's the setting, and that's where they could find somebody and do a blood pressure on them and just check that they're okay. So a hospital, a clinic, an old age home, a creche, a baby creche, is so important for healthcare, that this evolution, I would love our listeners to understand, is taking us back to basics. Because there's an author, a medical historian called John Tosh, and he says there's nothing new under the sun.
1: Yes.
0: And I believe that.
1: Yeah. Now, let's talk a little bit about the fact that you're dealing with people on a daily basis. And, you know, I think each one of you mentioned that one of the rewarding parts is when you see a patient heal and they're able to leave the hospital, right? So what role does empathy play in being a nurse?
2: Empathy for me is understanding where your patients are coming from, listening to them, understanding them, taking what they say to heart, and just trying to be there for them and encourage them, as well as their families. So you bring their families in as well.
1: Right.
2: So I think it is very important in our profession. But the first thing is to understand your patient, and that not every patient can be treated the same.
1: Right. What do you think is probably the most misunderstood aspect of being a nurse?
2: I think a lot of people don't look at us as being human.
1: Okay.
2: We're human beings.
1: Right. Are they thinking robots?
2: I think when you see a nurse,
1: right,
2: you don't realize maybe that they are somebody's mom.
1: Right.
2: They're somebody's daughter. They're somebody's sister. Maybe they're going through something at home that they don't show. Mm. We leave that at the door when we come in.
1: Right.
2: And I think a lot of people maybe do see nurses as robots,
1: mm-hmm,
2: that they're there to perform. It's mm. their job. That's what we're there to do. But at the end of the day, we are human. We have feelings. We have emotions.
1: Mm.
2: And a lot of the time, we have to turn that off to focus on our patients.
1: Of course. Do you want to add?
3: Yes. In public, people misunderstood us in the sense that they feel like we lack intelligence because we couldn't qualify to do medicine.
1: Mm-hmm.
3: And also at the same time, they feel like, for me personally, since I'm a male nurse, they feel like nursing is a female-dominated industry.
1: Mm.
3: Yet, of which is not, because we've got about 45% of the males in the industry across the board.
1: Okay.
3: So that's how people they tend to misunderstand us, and also they feel like nursing is an easy job.
1: Okay.
3: And also we are doctors' assistants, of which we are not.
1: Okay, all right. But specifically, the fact that you are a male in this profession, has it been quite challenging dealing with, has it only been challenging with patients, or has it been challenging in the profession as well with other people?
3: It's been challenging, I can say, in public per se.
1: Okay.
3: It's a public perception.
1: Okay.
3: That is widely known as the female-dominated industry. So, since we've got the less numbers, so people tend to misunderstand us.
1: Right.
3: In that sense.
1: Okay. All right. Sister Rabia?
0: I agree with Mr. Nene that nursing is a female-dominated profession. And what's really good is that when you're an anomaly somewhere, you can thrive better. And I love the fact that nursing is so open that we could have all different types of people coming into nursing.
1: Mm.
0: And if you look at men in nursing, it's always been something that I have been very interested in because of the recruitment and selection of nurses. And I know male nurses do really, really well in trauma,
1: mm-hmm.
0: Orthopedics for sure, because of the lifting. Theater as well, and in pediatrics. And this is widely written about as well. And I feel it's a really good profession for men because they can climb up the ladder so quickly.
1: Okay.
0: There's a lot that happens in nursing, and there's so many different types of jobs in nursing, and one of them is management.
1: Mm.
0: And in 4 years, you get your qualification, and then you do your experience, and then you pick your speciality, and then you get into management, and it's really beautiful.
1: And then I would like to ask this question, because you'd have different experiences. What would you think are some of the biggest challenges that nurses face or you face at the moment?
0: Wow, it's such a heavy question. And, I always like that sandwich method of answering a question. That, and I love acronyms because my job is really to academic development. And
1: that's the easiest way to learn.
0: Right. Mm. And how do you learn under pressure? Mm. Just yesterday, I wrote a piece for one of the local newspapers. I'd love people to go look at it. And I wrote it with another very interesting gentleman that deals with resilient learning. And we wrote about nursing, celebrating nurses for this week. And then also the new graduates all around the world, Shastra. April and May is graduation month.
1: Yes, yes.
0: And there are people graduating all over. So if you talk about challenges, I want to say that the acronym for NURSE, I learned from a male nurse I worked with at Gandhi Mandela Nursing Academy. Mm. And his name is Khrushchev. And he said, oh, there's an acronym. You know what nursing stands for? And I think I changed a little bit of it recently. But okay. N is for nice. Nurses are nice. The U is for understanding. We have to be understanding even when we don't understand, you know. R is for, he said reliable, I'll say radiant, because my name is Rabia. And S is for smart. You know, you have to be smart all around, that if there's a challenge, you have to make it work for you. And E is for enthusiastic. Mm. He said empathy. Mm. So the challenges of nursing is the challenges of everybody else's. It's how do we live in the day and how we survive. Mm. And if I'm going to give you a list of what challenges there are in nursing, I feel I'll be putting myself down. Mm. And I know why you're asking it, because every profession has a challenge. Then what if I tell you that there are so many cashiers that are busy working shifts, sometimes longer than us, and they have degrees.
1: Mm, yes.
0: So that might be a challenge, that you have a degree and you want to do something and you want, you're passionate about something you want to be, whether it's an electrician or whether it's a health promotion officer, which is a one-year program that's absolutely amazing. And if you like healthcare and you can't get into nursing, you should do that first. Okay. And really try it. So I think the challenge of nursing is everybody else's. Mm. The long shifts, people work them. When you go home and if you're studying, I say to people that don't stop studying. I mean formal study, you know, not just the self-directed learning where I need to know how to make a croissant. Mm. I mean the formal study of get yourself in your job to the next space that you can speak with authority and own your craft.
1: Yeah.
0: Yeah.
1: Okay, beautiful. Anything you'd like to add, Sister Kay or Mr. Nene?
2: I think one of the challenges for me is trying to bring together the different generations of nurses. Mm-hmm. I studied a long time ago. Mm. And nursing has changed just with technology.
1: Yeah.
2: Mm. And there's a distinct difference between nurses that studied 20 years ago and nurses that have studied 2 years ago.
1: Right.
2: So to bring those two, all those generations together and work together and maintain teamwork, it can be challenging at times.
1: Okay. Yeah, fair point. I mean, the amount that technology has advanced and even medical advancements, yes, too, it would have just, teaching would have changed. Everything would have been quite different.
2: Definitely.
1: So, yeah, fair point. And then I think, is there anything that you'd like to add or you're good?
3: No, I'm good.
1: You're good. All right.
3: Beside the fact that also the 12 hours standing. Yeah.
1: Oh, right.
3: One of the most challenging things.
1: You know, that is, thank you for mentioning that, because, you know, we're saying 12 hours, but not taking into account that that is 12 hours standing, running around. I'm sure you're all in your sneakers and tackies and running shoes. You wear your running shoes to work every day. Right. How much running is there? Fair amount. But it's always on your feet.
3: Yeah.
1: Okay, that's, yeah, a good challenge to have. And this is why all the, most of the nurses that I see and know are quite slim and look fabulous, right? Is that one of the things? You're getting your steps in on a daily basis. So as we head to news, we'll continue our conversation with our guests, our everyday heroes. It is International Nurses Day that was celebrated annually, of course, on the 12th of May. Aside from being the anniversary of the birth of pioneering nurse Florence Nightingale, the day also honors the compassion, commitment, and invaluable contributions of nurses. So if you have any questions for us, you can send them through to us on 071-613-7803. We'll have a news update with Tracy coming up next.
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1: 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You're listening to Talk at 7 on Lotus FM. It is Wednesday, the 13th of May. Hope you had a lovely day so far. We'll continue Talk at 7 and celebrating International Nurses Day as well. That's going to come up a little bit after the news. But for now, here's your final news update with Tracy Valitham.
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9: 8 o'clock, good evening. President Cyril Ramaphosa has appointed Judge Aubrey Ledwaba as Gauteng Judge President with effect from Friday. This is revealed in a statement released today where the President has announced appointments to various courts across the country. The appointment of Ledwaba follows his April 2026 JSC interview, which he had to face amid allegations emanating from the Madlanga Commission in October 2025, where in Canberra, police officials accused him of impropriety in his handling of the bail application of alleged cartel member Katiso Keti Molefe, which he denies. Ledwaba, who has occupied the seat of Gauteng Deputy President since 2013, will take over from his predecessor, now Deputy Chief Justice Dunstan Mlambo. Shack Dwellers Movement, Abahlali Basem Jondolo, has blamed the issue of illegal connections linked to the loss of electricity revenue in the eThekwini municipality in KwaZulu-Natal on government's delay in delivering services to informal settlements. The movement says residents are willing to pay for services, but the government's delays pushes some to resort to illegal connections. The municipality is experiencing a decline in its electricity sales, which has been attributed to several factors, including illegal connections. This has made it difficult to deliver basic services within the municipality. Tapelo Mohapi is the movement's general secretary.
10: These, the so-called illegal connections that are taking place because of the service delivery that is taking forever to get to the people in the informal settlement. So therefore, people connect water and connect electricity as a result of the failure of the municipality to provide these services to the people at a speedy so that people can be able to pay. So we want to pay. We want to pay for electricity. We want to pay for water in the informal settlements, but we cannot do that if the city does not provide it.
9: Billed as Africa's biggest private sector gathering, the annual Africa CEO Forum has returned to Kigali. More than 2,800 business leaders, investors and policymakers from across the continent and beyond are attending the two-day summit. The forum features high-level discussions, debates and strategic engagements centered on the private sector's role in driving Africa's growth and development. Chief Marketing Officer at Brand South Africa, Maputi Rankapole Shifularo, says the platform also presents an opportunity to address investor misconceptions about South Africa.
11: The Africa CEO Forum is an important event for South Africa to participate in. It's a gathering of important decision makers around trade and investment in Africa. And also, we have important people that have come here from outside the continent that are interested in the growth journey of Africa. What we want to be able to do is to portray the right narrative around South Africa and to deal with the other misconceptions that the investors that are here and policymakers can have the right story about South Africa.
9: The health ministry in Lebanon says at least 12 people, including two children, have been killed in the latest Israeli strikes in the south of the country. The ministry says the attacks targeted cars traveling on a coastal motorway despite the ceasefire in Lebanon. The BBC's Hugo Bachega has the details.
7: It's been another day of intense Israeli airstrikes in southern Lebanon. The Israeli military says its attacks are targeting Hezbollah, but often it's civilians who are being killed. And Hezbollah has launched more rockets and drones into Israel and against Israeli soldiers occupying parts of Lebanon. Lebanon's health ministry says more than 400 people have been killed here since the ceasefire deal was announced a month ago. Israeli and Lebanese officials are expected to meet again in Washington on Thursday to try to find a way to end the war.
9: Recapping your top story at 8 o'clock this evening, President Cyril Ramaphosa has appointed Judge Aubrey Ledwaba as Gauteng Judge President with effect from Friday. That's a wrap of news for today. From myself, Tracy Vilitham, stay safe and take care.
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0: right, that one, an instrumental from Salam Namaste. It is now 9 minutes after eight. You're listening to Talk at Seven on Lotus FM. My name is Shastra with you this evening. Yesterday was International Nurses Day, but of course we had an OB yesterday. So today we are celebrating it. And aside from being the anniversary of the birth of pioneering nurse Florence Nightingale, the day honors the compassion, commitment, and invaluable contributions of nurses. In 2026, the spotlight is on recognizing the critical role nurses continue to play in global healthcare systems and the powerful reminder that empowered nurses save lives. So tonight on Talk at 7, we celebrate these everyday heroes with three remarkable guests. That's Mr. Sibonelo Nene, an enrolled nursing assistant, Sister Rabia Kasimji Khan, as well as Sister Kerry Taylor as well. So thank you once again for joining us. So for anyone who's just tuning in, we are celebrating Nurses Day today. So let's start here. Since we're celebrating Nurses Day, we already have our cupcakes on standby and we're ready to celebrate it. Sister Rabia, these were specials that were given specifically for nurses, correct? Some of the goodies that you brought in.
1: That's right.
0: Right. So it's nice to hear that that was the case.
1: Yes. So one of the, they say ask and you shall receive. Mm. And one of the places I'm going to have to say, Copper Chimney, I asked them, please come to this party. It's Nurses Day. What can you do? And yesterday, today and tomorrow, they have chicken tikka, buy one, get one free. Isn't that amazing? And aloo paratha, buy one, get one free.
0: Yes.
1: And that is so cool.
0: For nurses, before everybody goes there.
1: It's right. Only for nurses. Right. It is only for nurses. And if you wear your uniform and you take some kind of ID from your work, that's really cool. And it's so special. And I really said thank you, and we brought you aloo paratha.
0: Yeah, thank you
1: that,
0: so much.
1: That one I paid for and I got a free one, so it's so exciting. And then there's also Jimmy's killer prawns. I just went there to drop off something at Westwood Mall and I said, oh, it's Nurses Day happening and what can you do? And they said, well, we're going to do a free cheesy garlic roll, which they did yesterday. And it's so amazing because, you know, nurses are not taught, Shastra, to market themselves as independent practitioners. But guess what? Nowadays, there's many independent nurse practitioners that are working as doctors work at private practitioners. And please look around for them because they do a really good job of helping you with your healthcare and your wellness. We also had some cupcakes from someone called Raisa. And her home business is called Wrapped with Love. And she makes the most delicious cupcakes. And I was going there to pay for it. It's 110 Rand. Per dozen. And she said, no, it's for nurses and it's for you guys. Please take it. So thank you, Raisa. And you'll find her on Facebook.
0: Wonderful.
1: Thank you so much.
0: Yeah. Well, we do hope that other companies come to the party as well when it comes to Nurses Day. I'm sure quite a few of them do. So in terms of Nurses Day, and, you know, we'd like it to be celebrated every day, but do you guys think that nurses are given enough recognition in society? I think it has improved. I don't think it's where it needs to be. Would you concur?
2: I do think it has improved.

0: And one of them is that you shouldn't be bought, you know, that you should do your care if you look at the nurse's pledge. Against all creed and color and culture. So you need to, that white uniform that Mr. Nene was talking about is about the purity of the profession.
1: Mm.
0: And as you can see, we have three different colored uniforms today, and that's how it has evolved.
1: Right.
0: And in doing so, I feel like an old lady in the profession, hence my gray hair. And I say that in jest because nursing is a serious job,
1: mm.
0: you know, and at most points, it is a shitty job.
1: Right.
0: In jest, I say to my kids that, I've got a degree in bum washing. and I make it a joke because you need to make things a joke for it to actually sit properly.
1: Yes.
0: But having said that, I think I can say it because I'm a nurse.
1: Yeah.
0: You know, if somebody else says nursing is a shitty job, I'm going to say try it and then talk.
1: Yes.
0: You know, put your money where your mouth is. So if you're asking about recognition for nursing, I agree with Kerry that we get the recognition we deserve and we earn.
1: Mm.
0: Like respect, you need to earn it. So it takes two to tango and maybe three sometimes. But in a field of nursing that is just so broad and beautiful, that you will get the recognition you deserve in whatever way. But you also need to, oh my goodness, you need to go beyond your call of duty, especially now.
1: And then, you know, we've been talking a lot about the nurse and patient relationship, but let's also talk about the importance of teamwork in a hospital or a clinic setting, and maybe even so nursing, like you said, is a very serious job. So importance in teamwork in that aspect. But then there's another aspect where you also have to keep your sanity, like you're mentioning, a bit of humor as well. So talk to us about the importance of that teamwork in that setting, but also having a bit of a lighter side as well.
2: A chain is as strong as its weakest link.
1: Mm-hmm.
2: So it is very important. A chain is as strong as its weakest link. It is very important and is very essential to keep that communication with all the multidisciplinary teams and also to keep everybody informed and updated on what is happening around the unit. It could be the institution. So the communication, respect plays a major role.
1: Mm. Sister Kay?
3: Teamwork is important to me. And like you said, nursing is stressful.
1: Mm-hmm.
3: There are times that we focus, we do what we need to do, and we have our team. But there's also times that, like you said, we have to bring a bit of humor in to get us through the day.
1: Mm.
3: And I think nurses probably have the most warped sense of humor that no one else will actually understand but your family away from your family.
1: Right.
3: We get to understand each other. We get to know if one of our colleagues is maybe having a bad day, something personal is going on. So we pick up the flack.
1: Mm.
3: We work a little bit harder. We work a little bit extra. We give them a bit of a break.
1: Mm.
3: But we also laugh together.
1: Right.
3: We cry together. We spend so much time at work, 90% of our time we spend at work. So for me to be able to go to work and have a family away from my family and have that teamwork and that support, whether it's with a dying patient, whether it's with a difficult patient, we still try and find the lighter side of things to get us through the day.
1: Okay. So we've spoken a bit about the nurse-patient relationship, about the teamwork with fellow nurses. What makes a good doctor-nurse working relationship?
2: Well, on my side, it's respect, communication, and accountability.
1: Mm-hmm.
2: Everything that we do, we have to become accountable for all our actions. And also, again, to communicate the information that is quite very vital about what the patient requires and what is the doctor's expectation during the time when the patient is being admitted.

0: committed. So it is very important to have a respect, communication, and also to be accountable.
1: All right. Now, we would have a lot of, unless, you know, we've had an extended stay in hospital, but we wouldn't have the inner workings of exactly what it is like to be a nurse. So basically, it's kind of what we've seen on The Resident or Grey's Anatomy or something, or, you know, some of the shows, right? So how far are we from the shows that we see and how nursing is portrayed versus reality?
2: I liked your previous question.
1: Okay.
2: About the nurse patient,
1: the
2: doctor nurse relationship. It's like working hand in glove.
1: Mm-hmm.
2: You know, both these professions have their own scope of practice.
1: Right.
2: And one really can't work without the other. Because in this case, when you're speaking, you mean a medical doctor as opposed to a nurse. And there's an academic qualification there and there's a professional qualification. So nurses cannot work without doctors.
1: Yes.
2: And vice versa.
1: Yes.
2: So, and exactly what Mr. Nene said is that accountability, responsibility, each one covering each other's back within the scope of practice is so, so vital.
1: Yeah.
2: And then your next question.
1: Yes. So, do you guys watch any of those shows?
3: Yes.
1: You
2: not
1: do?
2: Me.
1: Okay. So, not you. Okay. So, when you watch any of it, are you cringing a lot of the time?
3: Sometimes, especially with the trauma scenes.
1: Okay.
3: Yeah, I do.
1: And what are they getting wrong?
3: Quite a lot.
1: Oh no! Tell us. Tell us at least one thing.
3: Quite a lot. My famous is you defib an asystole, so that is not something you do. No.
2: And there comes the gibberish of nursing.
1: Right. Okay. Right. But some of the lingo I would know because of the series. You know, so they taught us some things in the series, right?
2: Make you want to become a doctor or a nurse for sure.
1: Yeah. No doubt. They do quite make it look very exciting. So let's also talk about, we chatted a little bit about how nursing has changed since you first started. What do you think some of the skills are that future nurses would need the most? If someone's looking at getting into the profession, what is something that they need to consider before they decide to go through this career path?
3: I think the nurses coming in now definitely have to be technically enhanced. Is that the word I can use?
1: Okay.
3: You have to have some form of AR skills in nursing because that is the way nursing is going.
1: Mm-hmm.
3: So I think it would be important to have some form of computer skills with you.
2: Yes.
0: The technology integration, because most of the equipment that we use is of high-tech use, referring to the monitoring of the patient. So it requires some technical skill, as Sister Kerry have said.
1: So when something new comes in technologically, a new machine that's quite difficult to use, you would obviously receive training on it and all those types of things. So
0: correct.
1: So even within, you know, the different ranges, 13 years, 26 years, or 27 years and 36 years, you would have seen all, like, quite a few changes because, like, right. I mentioned, technology has been moving. So you would correct. Have some training with that.
0: Yes, of course.
1: All right. And, so you're saying some of the skills, they would need some technological...
0: Yes, you definitely need some kind of training.
1: Mm-hmm.
0: With regard to the equipment that is being utilized within the units or within the institutions.
1: Okay.
2: Yes, I think there's something that jumps to mind called just-in-time learning.
1: Okay.
2: And I learned that when I worked at Regent Business School. I felt like a fish out of water when I started there because it was about business. But Professor Ahmed Sheikh spoke about just-in-time learning, like you get self-directed learning. It's linked to andragogy, however you want to say it, adult learning, that you kind of get to learn things while you need to know it very quickly.
1: Mm.
2: So nurses definitely need to have the critical thinking and the problem solving, like most professions do. But they really need to be able to think out of the box these days.
1: Right.
2: And they need to be able to gel with anything and everything. just to kind of, gosh, when you put your uniform on, it's almost like an armor, because every day is not the same. And there's a quote we were chatting about just before we came on air, and I'd love Kerry to read it out for you, because it's just funny, but it's the truth.
1: Okay.
3: Okay. Once a nurse, always a nurse. No matter what you do, you can never really get out of nursing. It's like the mafia. You know way too much.
2: And it is that. The skills are just change all the time. And both Kerry and Mr. Nene spoke about AI. Mm. And then we'll ask, can AI handle caring? You know, that touch, that chat to a patient just before they go into surgery and make sure that they know what they're going in for, but just to say that I'll be here on the other side. That I don't think any AI or technology will ever take
1: Definitely.
2: The place of, yes.
1: So for someone who's considering a career in nursing, what advice would you give to young people that might be considering this career path? Or maybe perhaps why should they choose this career path? Either way.
0: I believe you must have a compassion over and above. You need to expect the unexpected when it comes to nursing.
2: Yeah.
0: You need to be passionate. Yes, nursing is a skill that requires dynamic training, but you need to be passionate about it. It's not only about you will go to the institution and become to choose that career just because everybody is going to that career. But you have to have a passion about it. It's not only about a career.
3: My advice from personal experience is going into nursing is definitely not something I would advocate doing straight out of school. I would suggest a gap year or at least doing some form of voluntary work prior to going into nursing, because you are exposed to so much. And a lot of people that have started straight out of school have eventually left halfway through because they haven't been able to cope.
1: Okay.
3: So definitely take a gap year, really do your research and decide this is what I want to do. And do not go into nursing just because it's a job.
1: Okay, good advice.
2: I agree with Kerry that it's something that makes you mature beyond your years. And you're doing things at an age where others are playing soccer or netball and studying full time. And in nursing and medicine, too, you get to deal with people. You get to do subjects that you kind of thought, I thought I knew all of it in school. And then you're doing special science, which is physics and chemistry.
1: Right.
2: And then you're doing anatomy and physiology, depending where you are. If you're in a university, you would be doing it with other clinical specialists or health professionals. And I wish the heart would move, you know. In anatomy, it's the study of the structure of the body. And the heart doesn't move. It stays where it is. But as a nurse, you need to know how the heart can go upside down. And you need to keep a very straight face about that.
1: Right.
2: And when we say a gap year, we don't mean taking a break. We mean you're doing some kind of research towards what you want to know. So a good, really good idea if you want to know if you want to be a nurse forever and a day, to go to an old age home and ask them if you can sit in and chat with some of the residents or patients, if they are patients, and have a good word with them and spend a whole 12-hour shift if they'd allow you. And this is like kind of in your grade 11 year, because you'd get a true feel of what nursing and caregiving is about. And it's usually not about you.
1: Right.
2: It's about everybody else around you. And we're still human.
1: Yeah. So the job takes a lot of self-sacrifice, right? You're sacrificing your time, your energy, and even your time with your family.
2: Yes.
1: Kerry?
3: Definitely, you do. I have a daughter. who I think thinks I'm mad.
1: Okay.
3: Because when I get home, she just wants to tell me about her day.
1: Yeah.
3: And you've been around people for 8 to 12 hours. You've had machines beeping around you. You've had people calling you. You've had call bells. You've had phone calls. You've had doctors. All I want is
1: quiet.
3: So, yes, you do sacrifice a lot of your family time because you are so mentally, physically, and emotionally exhausted when you get home.
1: Mm.
3: So your family deals with a lot.
1: Yeah.
3: And I take my hat off to anybody who's married to a nurse, whose mom's a nurse, whose brother's a nurse. They deal with a lot and they accept us for that.
1: Right. Mr. Nena, same question.
0: Yeah, what Sister Kerry has just mentioned, all we need is peace and quiet. When we get back home, we just need peace and quiet.
1: Yes.
0: That's all we need.
1: Okay, all right. It's understandable. It is understandable.
2: Sometimes the drive home from work is the debrief.
1: Right.
2: You put on the radio, whether it's 87.7 FM,
1: yeah,
2: and you keep going. The car I drive now has the volume button on the steering.
1: Mm.
2: And coming here today, I had it on full blast and I was just going, of course, to the speed limit. But
1: yes,
2: that debrief is so important. Sometimes you have to take it in the loo, you know, but you kind of have to quickly recenter yourself because when your family need you, they really do need you.
1: Yeah.
2: And you have to kind of put it in a box and literally keep going. You know, we spoke about the 12-hour shift and there's many shifts I worked.
1: Mm.
2: And the most interesting shift I worked was at a hospital in Cape Town because I went to UWC to teach there and I was bored. And they did a 12 to 12 shift, but it was 12 in the day to 12 at night.
1: Okay.
2: And that was very interesting because the reason for that is that they wanted a sessioner to be across two shifts with regular staff.
1: Okay.
2: And
1: so what's the regular shift time?
2: Usually 7 to 7, for nurses.
1: Okay.
2: Caregivers go 6 to 6.
1: Okay.
2: Just because they want a different space and they have their handovers at different times. But 12, oh yes. And back in the day, there used to be the split shift.
1: Mm.
2: So I'm sure some of the listeners are saying, oh yeah, I remember.
1: Mm.
2: Between 1 and 4, my mom used to come home and my aunt used to come home and go back again.
1: Right.
2: So there's, and then there's flexi shifts. So many different ways of keeping that ball rolling in the healthcare scene with nurses.
1: Mm. So you have a unique perspective as well because you're the one who's been working the long shifts, but you also experienced your mom working the long shifts. So you're the one at home waiting for mom, but learning how to cook at a young age. So what has that been for you looking back at that, you know, being in your mom's shoes and then also experiencing that as a child?
2: Wow. So I've recently, like in the last year, been very proudly saying I'm a second generation nurse.
1: Okay.
2: I'm also a fourth generation Indian South African.
1: Okay.
2: And when I did some research on and work in history, a professor, a friend of mine, Dr. Catherine Burns, asked me a very rhetorical question. Now I realize it's rhetorical because she asked me, are you Indian South African or South African Indian?
1: Mm-hmm.
2: And that question stumped me for quite a long time. She was just jesting, you know. And I feel that I want to take you a little bit back in time, that the research I did on Indian nurse history and Indianness took me to some various places, and one of the people that I was very interested in was a bag lady. And I'm so sad that by the time I started doing this research, she had passed on.
1: Mm-hmm.
2: And her name was Rebecca George. And her name was actually Rebecca Achama George.
1: Mm.
2: And I was just trailing places, almost like a detective or a journalist like you guys are.
1: Mm.
2: And I found her daughter. And her name was Sheila Prakasham. And I asked her the question you just asked me.
1: Okay.
2: And she was the eldest of 12 children.
1: Mm.
2: And her mom would go out to deliver these babies in the community. And she became the mom at home.
1: Yeah.
2: And for me, it was all I knew at the time for with my mom. She absolutely loved her job. When I hear Kerry and I hear Mr. Nene, I can feel my mom. She would have a bleep and she'd have it at home. Mm. And if something's happening at the R.K. Khan Hospital, she was there.
1: Mm.
2: They had a shift, as you know. And she just absolutely loved her job. And that's all I knew. So then guess what? My dad was my best friend.
1: Mm.
2: And we would cook in the kitchen together. We had an avo tree in our yard. And we'd pluck these avos and we had a mango tree. And then he'd say, let's make some mango pickle. And yeah. We would fill a tub.
1: Oh, okay.
2: and he wants to make mango. So it was absolutely fun.
1: Yeah.
2: Knowing that she was around and she was there. And I think it made me quite mature and understanding, I think. You know, somebody said, a historian said to me, a local South African historian said, park dom, live long. So nurses can park dom and inshallah, God willing, we live long too.
1: Right. Okay. Very interesting. But yeah, it's just also a good illustration of, you know, as much as we're talking to you guys as the nurses and the everyday heroes, it's very difficult on the families as well. And they have to be extremely understanding that they are sharing you with so many people who need you.
2: Yes.
1: All right.
2: Shasta, on that point, you know, nurses are very special. And I'm not saying that because I'm a nurse. They're so special that there's a special protocol when they pass away.
1: Okay.
2: So it goes according to where they're working and how long they've worked.
1: Mm.
2: A pledge is said at the funeral. Mm. A candle is lit. And many tributes are given. And that's beautiful, I think, because I feel like the only finality about life, because this is life, we're living it right now, you know, is death.
1: Mm.
2: And we are so privileged that we've taught how to handle death. And yes, it might be when we're 16 or 17, and you might not have ever experienced death before, but you learn the Elizabeth Kubler-Ross's stages of grieving, and you learn how to lay out a person with respect and dignity, you know, so... You know, they say if these hands could talk, then, yeah, I feel that we are so privileged to have those special intimate moments to help people through stages of suffering, grieving, and joy, like when a baby is born.
1: Yeah, definitely. We do have a message coming through, a few messages actually on our WhatsApp line.
4: Good evening, Shastra Nageser and your panel. I salute all nurses and especially the nurses at Itikwini Hospital and at Parklands. I spent much of my days there healing, especially at Itikwini after my stroke. They were incredible. Shastra, such commitment, such dedication. I would never have, you know, come thus far if it were not for them. And I must say, the night duty nurses, you know, they really put in a lot of hours. And, you know, we keep pressing that buzzer that calls for them. And they really are very busy people. Apart from attending to you, they've got notes to complete. They really have a very, very busy schedule. And my hats off to them. Hats off to all the nurses, especially at the government hospitals. I salute them this evening. Thank you, Shastra.
5: Hello, Shastra, Bhavna, and your lovely guests. A very happy and a blessed Nurses' Day to them. And a life of abundance in everything they do. I salute them, the stalwarts, and to know such hard workers, working hands, never at rest. And also, Shastra, even if I have questions, but I'm here to salute them and raise a banner for them for all the work they'd put in and listening to their stories. It's so interesting to know how dedicated they are and giving up their best to patients, putting their priorities in order. Have a blessed Nurses' Day and may your journey be successful. Reach for the stars. I salute you, my angels. Lots of love from Ranjini Reddy, Kule and Dalton.
1: Right. Thank you, Ranjini and Jane, as well, for those messages.
3: Thank you.
1: Then we also got a message from B. Gora in Durban saying, wonderful program. Thank you, Lotus FM, for this informative and much needed segment. Well done to the panel. Nursing is the most natural, honorable and admirable profession, since all mothers are your first nurse, laying the foundation of loving, caring, sharing and self-sacrifice. And Geeta also messaged to say that she remembers the split shift that you had mentioned.
2: Yay.
1: All right. I think we're nearly coming to the end of our program as we celebrate Nurses Day today. I think I'd like to know, what gives you hope for the future of nursing, and your message to other nurses around the country as well?
2: I absolutely love research, because I remember back in the day there was a TV program called Curious George.
1: Yes.
2: And they say curiosity killed the cat, right? But generosity definitely brought it back. If we talk about the future of nursing, I love the quotes of Madiba. And one of the quotes of his is just so special, is that he said, a winner is a dreamer who never gives up. And I think that's so profound, because the more you dream about something that you want, if it's nursing or whatever it is, you're definitely going to get it.
1: Mm.
2: Yeah.
1: Mr. Nene.
0: To me, to all my fellow colleagues, all I can say is there is something I call three dimensions: discipline, dedication, and determination. That describes somebody who is professional and has a calling for nursing. So with those three dimensions, it can take you the long way. You can be as high as a professional nurse that you want to be.
1: Sister Kay.
3: Okay. For me, I know that technology is advancing at a rapid pace, but we need to remember the core of nursing will always be compassion, dedication, and patient advocacy, which will remain unchanged. And embracing these changes while holding on to the essential human elements of care will ensure that nurses continue to be the backbone of the healthcare system. We had a very dynamic lady, a guest speaker yesterday, for our Nurses Day.
1: Mm-hmm.
3: And she left me with thinking this. She said, because of me, because of us, lives change.
1: Mm.
3: So for my fellow colleagues, hold your head up high, stand your ground, be brave, and remember that you are a superhero.
1: Beautiful. We've spoken about many things this evening, about the challenges, about the highs, about the lows, about the number of hours that you're working, some misrepresentation in TV shows, so many different things. And even the technological advancements, how nursing has changed over the years. But if there's one thing that you'd want us to take away from the conversation this evening, for someone just tuning in now, they didn't get to hear a little bit earlier, maybe coming home from a long shift themselves, what's something that you'd want them to remember from this evening's show about Nurses Day, International Nurses Day?
2: For me, it's that Nurses Day is every day. And how to keep afloat and be ahead of the pack is just keep studying. And I mean formal studying. And the future of nursing is really bright, especially with the new programs coming in and the opportunities and the fact that the uniforms can keep changing, you know. I believe in books, whether you're watching it, whether you're reading it online or you have a actual book. There's a book that really gave me a pivot recently, and about 2 years ago, I think, and it's called The Let Them Theory by Mel Robbins. And you can look at her on a podcast, but it will, any book that you pick up and read is going to give you a reason to want to keep going. I say to people that I chat to and my staff, my children as well, that just keep going.
1: Mm-hmm.
2: Just keep going. If you lose passion, then change, you know, do something else, and do something while you're still passionate, you know.
1: Okay.
2: Yeah. So keep studying.
1: All right. Thank you.
3: Just to take that nursing isn't a job, it's a profession, like we have discussed. And nurses are really nice people.
1: Yes. How can we be better patients? What would you like for us to? What advice would you have for those who are getting into a hospital or need care? How can we be better patients?
2: That's a really interesting question.
1: Mm.
2: And it's something that we kind of labored about because we just sat outside for a few minutes.
1: Mm.
2: And how can we be better patients? I feel that if we treat you as clients rather than a patient, and I know it's just a play on words, but if I call you, Shastra, a client, it means when you come to the healthcare setting, you're coming in as an equal.
1: Mm.
2: You're coming in because you already know what's wrong with you, right?
1: Mm.
2: And you've kind of Googled it to exhaustion.
1: Right? How did you know? Yes.
2: Right? So we love that. We love that people know about themselves so that they can do something about it.
1: Right.
2: Whether it's the chronic conditions of diabetes and hypertension or asthma, you get all of these packages of disease. That is just kind of a labeling, right? But it's really important for the future of our health. So if we, in a perfect world, if we could say, not say patient and say client,
1: okay,
2: I feel that we'll be able to meet each other at a better level.
1: Okay. Mm. All right. Fair point. Mr. Nene, anything you'd like us to take away from today?
0: Nursing is an everyday thing. So let's keep our heads up, be proud, compassion, and be passionate on what we do on a daily basis with our patients.
1: Beautiful. Thank you so much. And I suppose we're already embracing Nurses' Day every day because it was yesterday, but we're doing it today. Yeah. So once again, happy International Nurses' Day. And thank you so much for joining me this evening.
3: Thank you
2: for having us.
1: It was a pleasure having you on, and as well as your wealth of knowledge, and beautiful to see how passionate you all are about it, and enthusiastic, and like you said, kind as well, and loving. You can feel it, even though I'm not your client at the moment, / patient, but I can feel it. So it is beautiful to have. Thank you so much.
3: Thank you.
1: A big thank you to our guests, of course, Mr. Nene, Sister Rabia Kasimji Khan, and Sister Kerry Taylor. Thank you to producer Bianca Lal Bahadur. My name is Shastra. I'll be back with you tomorrow. Have a fantastic evening and a safe one as well if you happen to be traveling. And take care. Bye-bye. I'll talk to you tomorrow.
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1: This is a call to all South Africans, KwaZulu-Natal. Your voice matters. The Department of Human Settlements invites you to public information and consultation sessions on the recently gazetted PIE Amendment Bill, which seeks to amend the prevention of illegal eviction from an unlawful occupation of land act. Come learn more, ask questions, and share your views on how this law should serve you and your community on Friday, 15 May 2026, 10 o'clock, Chesterville Community Hall, Durban. You can also send comments to pie.amendmentbill@dhs.gov.za. Be part of the conversation. Be part of the solution brought to you by the Department of Human Settlements, housing the nation, shaping the future.

Now when my father heard of this, he went and had a dog and stayed away from work that day and popped into the shop. Kamala and the lover boy did finally get caught. 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

0: What an ending! 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
2: Hey there, bestie. Midweek madness. Yeah, we are in the thick of it. Whether your week's been a total vibe killer or just mildly meh, the Night Cafe and on Lotus FM is here to flip the script and turn your Wednesday into a whole midweek win. And we want to say a big shout out, major love to Shasana Gesser and Bianca Lal Bahadur, crushing it earlier with talk at 7. They really understood the assignment. Now it's our turn to keep the good energy flowing all the way till midnight. We've got all the chill beats, the easy vibes, and everything in between to help you wind down. Or zone out, however you roll. Next up, we're bringing the heat with some local tracks, so don't go anywhere. And coming up in a bit, we have the Keta Radio program that takes the stage and another wild episode of The Punter with the drama. I just hope Dupla is not out there starting drama again. But hey, no promises. Don't sleep on hour two. We're loading with 30 minutes of nonstop music that's coming your way. Either way, right here at the Night Cafe, it's more music, more variety, more maximum midweek therapy. It's time to get the show on the road. And to do that, we have Rad Rama coming up on the flip side of this.
3: Mzansi, the excitement is building. The 130th running of the Hollywood Bets Durban July takes place on Saturday, 4 July. 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
1: Bringing you the best, like you heard it. It is The Night Cafe on Lotus FM. It's a very good evening. Very warm welcome to all of our listeners. It is time for another exciting episode brought to you by the South African Qualifications Authority and Quality Council for Trades and Occupations with SABC Education. And tonight we will be talking about pre-2009 qualifications, also known as legacy qualifications with the NQF. And the aim of the show tonight is to create awareness among learners and everyone that is from 2012 onwards, pre-2009 qualifications have undergone successive extensions on their registration end dates. A final transition from pre-2009 qualifications to occupational qualifications was called for by the Minister of Higher Education and Training in 2020 in the Government Gazette 44031. And it is important that the general public understands the transition from pre-2009 qualifications to the current occupational qualifications registered on the National Qualifications Framework, or the NQF, bringing clarity to the lifespan of these registered qualifications. And to have this discussion, we are joined by Mr. Tusani Schleza. Hello and welcome to Lotus FM.
2: Good evening, Kesha, and warm greetings to all listeners of Lotus FM. Thank you for having me on the show.
1: It is such a pleasure to have you. And let's kick off this conversation by, you know, asking you this. South Africa's qualification system, rather, has gone through significant changes over the past few years, especially with that shift from the 8-level to the 10-level NQF. And for many of our listeners who may hold older qualifications or are planning to study, what exactly does phasing out the pre-2009 qualifications mean, and how is the system supporting this transition?
2: Thank you for that question, Bishop. In recent years, South Africa's education and training landscape has undergone a crucial transformation as the country transition from an 8-level to a 10-level national qualifications framework. Qualifications registered before 2009 on the NQF were rendered outdated, as they were never updated to address current industry needs, or maybe were misaligned with current registered qualifications. So these qualifications, as we know, were once valuable in the past, but they have not kept pace with technological and industrial and economic developments. This raised urgent questions for learners, industries, and skills development providers that what would happen to those qualifications and how will the system respond. So to address these challenges, Keshav, the South African Qualifications

0: authority and the Quality Council for Trades and Occupations, including the sector education and training authorities, in collaboration with the DHET, have taken upon themselves to ensure that these qualifications that do no longer meet industry needs are phased out, so that new qualifications that will benefit the industry, benefit the learners, and the society at large are registered, so that we can be able to accommodate rapid developments in most fields.
1: So what does this transition, and why does this transition matter, rather?
0: This transition matters a lot, Keshav, because the qualifications that were developed before 2009 were not designed or updated to accommodate rapid developments in most fields. For example, automation, green technologies, and the digital economy. As a result, they risk producing graduates who will be ill-prepared for the modern world of work. So without this intervention, learners would have been left holding qualifications that hindered both employability and further study opportunities. So this transition, Keshav, seeks to ensure that qualifications remain fit for purpose, the qualifications empower learners with valid and recognized learning pathways, and these qualifications also offer industry-relevant training aligned with current and future economic needs. And most importantly, we also need to uphold South Africa's international credibility in the education and training.
1: Well, thank you so much for explaining that. But can you also explain to us the role of the QCTO in managing that transition from the pre-2009 qualifications to the now new occupational qualifications? Why is this transition important for South Africa's skills development?
0: The QCTO, Keshav, plays a crucial role in transforming South Africa's qualifications landscape by overseeing the shift from the outdated pre-2009 qualifications to a modern industry-aligned system of occupational qualification. This transition is important because the old qualifications were fragmented and didn't meet the current skills required for the growth of our economy. So the QCTO's role is to develop and quality assure robust occupational qualifications that are directly linked to specific roles and skills required in the workplace. The QCTO should also ensure that training providers deliver high-quality learning programs and that learners are assessed fairly and are certified properly. So these occupational qualifications, the new ones, would eliminate dead-end pathways and will enable diverse learners to enter the labor market with recognized qualifications.
1: Absolutely. So I'd also like to ask you if you can explain what's the role of SAQWA in managing this important transition within the qualifications landscape.
0: Well, Keshav, SAQWA emphasizes the authority's role as a custodian of the national qualifications framework. And the responsibility of SAQWA is to coordinate the three sub-frameworks for schooling, higher education, and occupational qualifications. SAQWA ensures that all qualifications registered on the NQF meet the principles of access, redress, progression, and quality. So qualifications and through legitimate providers and quality assured remain valid, and that learner achievements are stored on SAQWA's National Records database, which acts as South Africa's official repository of educational achievements.
1: So what are the key principles that have guided the transition from the pre-2009 qualifications to the current system, and how do they ensure fairness and credibility for those affected?
0: Well, Keshav, SACCO and QCTO are committed to ensuring a smooth transition from pre-2009 qualifications. They have outlined key principles to guide this process. Firstly, all achievements is what we need to state that they remain valid, irrespective of when they were earned. And secondly, learners who haven't completed their qualifications will be supported to continue through new registered occupational qualifications. And thirdly, SACCO and QCTO are actively working with the CETAs, the professional bodies, and training providers to complete the transition as smoothly as possible. Lastly, we focus on minimizing disruption by clearly communicating available learning pathways to protect learners and industry's interests.
1: Mr. Schleza, how are you ensuring that the right people receive this important information about the qualifications transition?
0: All stakeholders have agreed that communication in this regard is critical. That is one of the reasons we are talking to you and your listeners today, Keshav. Various other forms of communication will also be used. Interested listeners are encouraged to look out for QCTO, SACCO, DHET, and social media platforms. And SACCO is also going around the country trying to communicate with all the stakeholders and giving them relevant information regarding training providers or skills development providers that they can use to further their studies.
1: So as we look ahead, how are different stakeholders working together to ensure a unified and coordinated approach to the qualifications transition, Mr. Schleza?
0: Well, this transition has been in the making since a few years back transition. It has been in the making for a few years back now. It is now time to make sure that it happens. So collaboration amongst all stakeholders is extremely important. The Department of Higher Education and Training, quality councils, training providers, and employers all have to play a role in shaping a future fit qualification system by ensuring relevant occupational qualifications are registered on the NQF.
1: Right. So where can learners go, or who can they contact, rather, if they want more information about what we are discussing tonight?
0: Well, as mentioned earlier on, all social media platforms of SACCO, DHET, QCTO can be contacted for further information. And learners who wish to learn more about the transition to occupational qualifications or any other related matters concerning qualifications are encouraged to contact these relevant institutions directly. But for more information regarding the occupational qualifications, they can contact the Quality Council for Trades and Occupations. At this number, it's a Pretoria number, 012-003-1800. Or they can email info@qcto.org.za. But then again, if they want to contact the National Qualifications Framework, It can be contacted at, again, a Pretoria number, which is 012-431-5000, or they can email sakwainfo@sakwa.org.za.
1: Awesome stuff. Do you have any last words in closure for our listeners, Mr. Tusani Schleser?
0: Yes, Keshav. It is important to note that no learner will be unfairly disadvantaged during this transition, but strict final learner enrollment and learner achievement dates apply. All current training providers or institutions still offering legacy qualifications must ensure that all enrolled learners comply with the last enrollment date as stipulated on the registered qualification on the NQF, and they must complete the qualification by the last date of achievement. All these dates are stipulated on the SAQA website, and then they can visit this website by visiting www.sakwa.org.za.
1: Awesome stuff. Well, thank you so much, Mr. Tusani Schleser, for joining us tonight, and thank you so much for your time.
0: It's a pleasure, Kajaf, anytime.
1: Well, thank you. Thank you very much. That was Mr. Tusani Schleser from SAQA discussing transitional arrangements for pre-2009 qualifications. And this episode of Keta was brought to you by the South African Qualifications Authority, or SAQA, and Quality Council for Trades and Occupations, QCTO, with SABC Education. 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
1: 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My name's Keshav Das. I am your night manager. And right now, it is time for us to bring you another cool little edition of
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1: Okay, can we please talk about the absolute melody machine that is S.A. Rajkumar? This man basically soundtracked South Indian's cinema, their entire feelings, that era before, you know, the streaming platforms were even a thing, before they existed. And like Heartbreak, he had a song for that. First Love, he had thousands of songs. Crying dramatically near a window during the rain. Oh yeah. He invited the vibe. He was born in Chennai in 1964, and Rajkumar grew up around music because his dad was a stage singer performing with legends like Ilaiyaraja and Gangai Amaran. And this little guy saw all of that and he said, yeah, music, it's my personality now. And his mum pushed him into classical music training. And honestly, well done to his mum. His first break came in 1987 with Chinnapuva Mela Puesu. And then from there, he went on an absolutely hit streak. It was a hit streak. We're talking Puve, Unakaga, Surya Vansam. We also had Aval Varuvala, Tulatamanam, Tulam, Raja, Vanatai Pola. I mean, the list goes on. Basically, every 90s family drama where somebody was either falling in love or crying near the temple bells, he was on it. He was creating that soundtrack. And every Wednesday, we bring you Hitmaker Highlight here on The Night Cafe, where we talk about these music composers and get to know them a little better. And let's just talk about what made him special. His music was simple, emotional, super catchy, no overcooking, and just clean melodies that punched you directly in the soul. And fans literally call him the Melody King because all his songs still slap decades later. And even people on Reddit are like, yeah, these songs are timeless. I when I was doing my research, I found a whole thread about it. And the awards, okay, let's talk about that. He's collected those two Filmfare Awards for Tamil, Telugu and Kannada music direction. And that's basically a regional industry hat trick here. Yeah? Plus a Tamil Nadu State Award for Suryavansam. And that's just casual legend behavior. S.A. Rajkumar didn't just compose songs. He created so much of emotional damage with that background music. Respectfully, though, because it really was something that we enjoyed listening to. And I'm going to bring you a double play now of his hits, because that's what we do here with Hitmaker Highlights. It's time to bring you Idu Mudal Mudala from Pudu Vasantam, and I have another cool little song called Innovo Innovo from Priya Manvale. So stay tuned, we'll talk more about this little guy right here on the Night Cafe on the flip side of this.

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1: Well, a double play there of S.A. Rajkumar's music. We had Idu Mudumudala from Budhu Vasantham and Yenavo from Priyamana Vale that you just heard. So, okay, so everyone knows S.A. Rajkumar as a king of emotional damage melodies because all those heartbreak songs, right? But behind the scenes, it's low-key wild. First off, this man was apparently obsessed with simplicity. While you had other composers who were adding like 1,000 instruments and making a song sound like a Marvel final battle, Rajkumar said, nah, one clean melody, maximum feelings. And that's why his songs hit like it hit deep. It hit like your thoughts at 2 a.m., right? Industry people literally praised him for keeping music super emotional without overcomplicating it. And here's something that most people don't know. He worked super fast, like scary fast. Directors used to say that Rajkumar could compose tunes incredibly quickly because he trusted melody first and production of it later. So he basically speed ran composing. And a lot of singers loved working with him because he gave huge importance to lyrics and pronunciation. He wanted every word to feel understandable and emotional, which is why aunties, uncles, heartbreak victims, bus drivers, somebody working in a corporate job, they all knew his songs word for word. Now, here's the tea. Some critics back in the day used to say his music sounded too soft or too similar across films because he stayed loyal to melody-heavy tracks instead of constantly reinventing himself. But honestly, fans are like, you know what? Okay, and the song still slaps. And I guess they weren't wrong. And there were even whispers from Inner Circle that his massive success during the 90s, in the late 90s, made other composers feel nervous because suddenly every producer wanted that Rajkumar melody feel. And that was what we're talking to you about tonight. Hitmaker Highlights is what it was. It's time now to jump onto your episode of Drama, episode 13 of The Punter coming through. And it's going to be a hot one tonight. It's coming up on the flip side of this.
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0: The horse racing business is one of thrills and spills, wins and losses, and some bloodthirsty players. Often, the price is too high. Lotus FM presents

0: Happy Wednesday, everyone. Accounts paid? Great stuff. Uncle Pilani was correct about Holland. He wanted Uncle Pilani out of Sea Cottage Stables. Being a proud person, the old man went to work the next day with a letter of resignation. He left Sea Cottage Stables and could not get a job in any other stable. Doors were closed everywhere, and whether it was his age or Holland, we never did find out. After that job, Uncle Pilani also got ill. He developed high blood pressure and cholesterol and never worked again. Out of concern for her future finances, Ruby came to me with an idea for a job that she could do part-time. Come in, friend.
1: Hi. What's with all these race cards everywhere?
0: Hi. I'm investigating the form of the horses in the next three races.
1: I love these cultures of yours. Investigating the form? You've taken this tipping thing to another level. How are you investigating the form?
0: It's the same thing I did at school, but that time I did it from memory. Remember? I'd tell you how a horse ran in previous races and whether he liked a distance or not.
1: Yes.
0: What I'm doing now is the same, but in more detail. After all, this is how I now earn my bread, butter, clothes and rent.
1: It must be a lot of work, 'cause there's a race meeting every day, somewhere in the world.
0: I only choose four races a week, two South African and two international. One tipster will never cope with all the races being run in 1 week. The internet has increased the punters' options tremendously.
1: Yep. As Jacob says, the world was a big beach ball, but when the internet came, it was made small and turned into a marble.
0: So what's this brilliant idea you have for a job that you say I can help you with?
1: I would like to become the first female horse racing commentator in South Africa.
0: Friend, that's a good idea. I don't think there are any female commentators in the entire world.
1: With my research, I discovered that Australia is the only country in the world that has a female commentator. There are only about 10 commentators in South Africa, and not one is a woman.
0: Do they say why?
1: They have some theories. An agency in England that deals with hiring commentators said that in the 15 years of its existence, not one woman sent in a demo CD. With a survey in America, a journalist found that the most popular comment against women commentators is that their voices would go too high in pitch when they reach the exciting parts of the race. I'm sure I can go low.
0: I think it's a brilliant idea, and you should go for it. I'll help you.
1: What's also good about it is the fact that it won't affect my studies. It's something that's easy to do part-time. So, who will we apply to?
0: First, let's work out your strengths.
1: Number one, I'm a woman.
0: Hold on. Let's make notes that we can use in a letter of application.
1: Number two, I'm black.
0: Yes, you are completely BEE compliant.
1: My father is an ex-groom and took me to the stables from the age of four. My fiancé is a head groom at a recognized stable.
0: Good. You are therefore familiar with horses, how they are cared for and trained. I'm sure Uncle Rup as a racehorse trainer will give you a great letter of recommendation.
1: Yeah, but yes, and Jacob as well.
0: And Hendrik as a famous jockey. In South Africa, it's all about who you know. Right, we have enough to draft a potent letter of application.
1: Who exactly do we apply to?
0: The Gold Circle. They practically control horse racing in South Africa. Gravel Racecourse?
1: All the racecourses in South Africa.
0: But wouldn't the other racecourses affect your studying?
1: Not really. I'll fly to wherever the night before the race and fly back the next day, after the race.
0: Okay. We can send a letter to the SABC. They do commentary on TV and radio.
1: Yes. We can send to all the radio stations in South Africa.
0: Right. Let's plan and write the letter. We wrote a fantastic letter. We got letters of recommendation from Uncle Rip, Jacob and Hendrik. Everyone thought our letter was great. Uncle Pilani, Jacob, Ashley, and Hendrik. Jacob and Hendrik had so much confidence in the letter and our application, in general, that they were taking bets at the stable that Ruby will be the first woman commentator in South Africa. No such joy. We didn't get a response from a single place we applied to. Not one. Ruby was depressed. I was now making about 25k a month, so I offered my friend a part-time job. I paid her 300 rands per horse for research. So if she did research on 10 horses for the month, I'd pay her 3,000 rands. She was happy with that. It was a week before the 2016 Gold Cup race meeting when Hendrik hit me with a shocker. I almost fainted. This place makes the best mixed cheese souffle ever.
2: Yeah, thanks for introducing it to me.
0: The chef here is tops. Dougie used to bring me here on special occasions.
2: Oh, how is Dougie? I only met him once, but it was as if I knew him for years.
0: That's the effect he has on people. His wife says that the cancer has spread to all the major organs.
2: Oh, you're sad now. I shouldn't have brought Dougie up.
0: Don't worry about it. I've come to terms with his illness.
3: Dukla, come quickly, it's Ma.
0: What happened? Where is she?
3: Follow me.
2: Where?
0: Why are you running to the balcony?
3: Come out here, it's Ma. Look up.
0: What's that hanging from the plane? Marry me? Marry who? Where's Ma?
3: Turn around.
0: Hendrik, what are you doing on your knee?
2: Shireen, can I have the honor of your hand in marriage?
0: Yes! You tricked me! Yes! Yes! Congratulations, Shireen!
4: Congratulations!
0: Where's Karen and them?
5: She wasn't feeling too great, but she sends her love and congratulations.
6: Yo, it's a lovely ring! Such a big stone! Jacob, look and learn.
7: That is a big diamond. I should have become a jockey.
6: Come, everyone. Let's go in. Our table should be ready.
0: What's going on now?
2: We've asked the restaurant to prepare a table with some champagne so that we can toast the occasion. And Ruby has a race commentary that she wants to do for laughs. Come, let's go.
6: Everyone, please raise your glasses. Here's to my dear friend that has been more of a sister, and to the top jockey of South Africa on the occasion of their engagement. Cheers!
8: Cheers!
6: Right, let's sing to them on the count of three. One, two, three. For

0: thank you, thank you. Everyone sit down, please. All right. First of all, I'd like to thank Mrs. Pillay, Ashley and Karen for allowing me into the family. I met with them secretly last week and told them of my intentions to ask for Tupla's hand in marriage. Oh, I really, really love her. Thank you, guys. A great big thank you to Ruby and Ashley for helping me plan the surprise, and to Graham Jenkins for the use of his airplane. You'll know when the wedding is when you get the invitation. Thank you.
1: I'm still in shock. Thanks, Ma, Ashley, and Karen for not giving Hendrik any hassles and for welcoming him into the family. And I want to get this over with right now. I have a question for the man that took my dad's place with advice and a shoulder to cry on. Uncle Pilani, can you please give me away on the day of my wedding?
2: Yes, with pleasure, yes.
3: Don't worry, people, I'm not jealous. My turn will come. All of you know that with the help of Dupla, I had dreams of becoming a racehorse commentator. They didn't get back to us, so I've decided that instead of wallowing in depression and self-pity, we'd rather laugh the whole thing off with a relevant race commentary. Welcome to Durban's Greybill Racecourse. What a lovely day it is. The sun, as usual, is shining in all its full glory. It is now time for the main race. The horses are going off to the starting blocks, or rather, the starting stalls. The horse, Ichibam, is causing a lot of havoc by the starting stalls. Hobe, he threw his jockey. And as I thought, Ichibam is scratched. The favorite, Corruption, walks into his stall. Matonsela moves in next to it. The other horses take their positions. They are all set for the South African race of the day. Ding dong, and away they go. They are...
1: Wow. It was the best night of my life. I felt like a fairy princess flying on a cloud. We didn't set the date for the wedding, because Hendrik and I had to check our schedules, which depended on which rides Hendrik had to take and which he could skip to make time for a wedding. We decided to deal with all of that after the Gold Cup, in which Hendrik was riding Ennard. 4 days before the Gold Cup, my dear friend Dougie passed away. The funeral was held privately, but I was invited to the memorial. After the memorial, a man approached me. He was Dougie's attorney, and he gave me a white envelope sealed with a red ribbon. In the envelope, I found a letter in which Dougie apologized for not coming to my engagement and not making it for my upcoming wedding. He wished me well for my future and left me the keys to a brand new car that he had bought for me. 2 days later, I passed my driver's test and got my license. I went to the 2016 Gold Cup with my new car and my future husband. On the day of the race, I checked the horse out thoroughly to make sure I wasn't tipping with my heart like the last time. Everything plus Hendrik's determination pointed to a win. I tipped Ennard to win and place. I told them to knock it, to go all out.
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2: Hey there, Messi. 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Stakes are getting higher. Of course, Krishna Priyadasa has your new episode at 11:45 on Style in the City and the repeat here at the Night Cafe tomorrow night. Tune in for it. Now, listen, we've got Night Whispers coming up in a little bit, and you can get your messages in on the WhatsApp line right now. 071-613-7803 is where you should be sending them through, your voice notes and your text messages. Just remember, we like it cutesy when it comes to those voice notes, 30 seconds or less. We have What the Fact in this hour, another fun story that's coming through just before 30 minutes of nonstop music at the halfway break. It is where we bring you the vibe. It's time now for Shankar Mahadevan to bring the vibe. Along with Harini, it's Kumari. Anjane.

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3: Hey, what's going on, South Africa? 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We have officially retired one of your favorite features, Kitchen Catastrophe. 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
4: Well, hey there, fam jam. You know what time it is. 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We call it
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4: And let me tell you, I have tons and tons of messages tonight, so we're going to try our best to get through as many as we can. I'm going to start off with this little message that says, happy birthday to Vashin. Thank you for always for a great show and a great time with you. Wishing you a blessed year ahead and many more blessings for the future. May the Lord shower his continuous blessings upon you this day and always. Comes from Aisha Adam and family of Bufflesdale. And God bless there. I'm sure Vashin appreciates that message. Next one says, hey Keshav, hope you're well. I'd like to take this opportunity to thank everyone for all the lovely wishes and gifts and visits. My birthday was made even more special with every message and call that I received. And a special thank you goes on to my dearest mom, Maggie Chetty, for always going above and beyond to make my day even more memorable. Also for the delicious food that was prepared. Also to my sister, Therusha, and brother-in-law, Dylan, as well. I'm totally grateful for everyone that made the time to celebrate me today. The best part of life is the people.

0: our darling niece, Sarisha of Belgate, Tongaat, on achieving her master's degree in accounting. We are really proud of you, Seri. All the best in your journey ahead. Lots of love from Natasha, Indira Mami, and Roy Mama in Cape Town as well. And here's the next one that says, Salam, so I'm sending my love and the words to you, Lotus family, and my family. And wishing Vashin Sukan a happy birthday. Many more blessed years to come. Lots of love from Aisha. Anita Chetty in Alberton popped by, and she said, Namaste Keshav, my night manager. Beautiful show. Wishing our chart master and lunchtime presenter, Vashin, a very happy birthday. May your day be filled with sparkling moments of fun, joy, laughter, and blessings with many more blissful years ahead, with good health, strength, and everything your heart desires. And a blessed and fabulous evening from Anita Chetty in Alberton. And very quickly, this one that says, Namaste Keshav, I hope you're well. And she says that she's very well, and she'd like to wish the Lotus FM family, Keshav and her family, a happy and safe midweek ahead. God bless all. Rennie Doman in Ladysmith, and we've run short of time.
1: 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We thank you for the love, but due to the high volume, some messages may not make it on air.
0: We will get those messages in part two, Night Whispers. I'm going to end off with this voice note because it's a vibe.
2: Music boss, Keshav Das. One mission, keep the listeners entertained on the Night Cafe. From Kay, I hope I haven't overcooked it. Thank you.
0: Never, not at all. And that's exactly what we're going to do. Bring that music in. A double play here. Ratatatav and Sajani Kedwar are taking us to our weird and wacky news of the night. It's a Night Cafe on Lotus FM. Thank you for joining us.
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1: It's weird, it's wacky, it's sometimes wonderful. We call this
2: What the Fact.
1: Okay, this next story had me thinking about so many things, and I want to know what you think as well. So, imagine this, huh? Seaweed, right? Seaweed we're talking about tonight, that green, slimy thing floating around at the beach. Apparently, it could one day power aeroplanes and ships. No jokes. We're literally entering a whole new world here. So scientists in America have been busy playing underwater MasterChef with kelp and basically a giant seaweed. And they're trying to turn it into fuel. Honestly, this kelp sounds more hardworking than some people in the family WhatsApp group. I'm just saying. They say that this stuff grows super fast and it doesn't need farmland. It doesn't need load shedding proof irrigation. And it just chills in the ocean, minding its business. But here's the wild part. They're saying that this seaweed fuel could help replace petrol for ships and planes because electric batteries alone can't do the job. So they would replace the fuel for the planes and the ships. Now, there's this one scientist that said seaweed is one of the simplest, most sustainable energy sources. Basically, they are saying that, you know, while humans are fighting over petrol prices every second week, the ocean is there like, hey, babes, I got you. And we may have a solution to the petrol price hike. Now, obviously, there's drama because companies don't want to invest unless farmers grow kelp and grow more of it. But farmers don't want to grow more unless companies buy it. Yeah, sounds like an Indian soap opera. Yeah. So basically, the entire industry is in this toxic situationship and the farmers are struggling. Hey, there's this one guy in Rhode Island that grows thousands of kilos of kelp, but says buyers disappear faster than, you know, disappears so fast. Like, imagine that one person, that friend of yours that borrows money from you and then you ask them for it back. Yeah, faster than that. Scientists, though, are still hopeful. They've already created super kelp strains that grow 3 times faster. And I guess that it sounds like something really extraordinary. But the only problem now is that government funding keeps coming and going depending on oil prices and politics. So kelp scientists are basically surviving on vibes and optimism. But honestly, seaweed can help save the planet one day. Respect, because right now that same seaweed is just wrapping around our ankles at the beach, giving us some mini heart attacks sometimes. So yeah, the future is weird, but also kind of cool. Imagine filling up your car one day and the petrol attendant says, a full tank of premium ocean salad. I wonder. Well, that's the story that we bring you tonight. Seaweed has career goals here. And that's the story for What the Fact. It's time now for us to bring you 30 minutes of nonstop music. I'm not going to say much except for Naughty's Jams coming your way. Best of the 2000s. I love the playlist tonight. I hope you do too.
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0: Okay, but really now, tell me that those songs didn't do the most. You just vibed to Sajna Hai Mujhe, the Pretty Lady remix. We had Pala Pala that came through, Sajan Tumse, Rock Your Body by Justin Timberlake, because obviously we needed to bring that main character moment. We also had Sarang Darya and Dupatta ending it off. Honestly, elite playlist behavior, no skips on that. Let's see what you said on the WhatsApp line. We had this one from Kanta Governor that said, beautiful, just enjoying the selection tonight. Here's another one that came through that says, thank you for What The Fact, and it's a good story, petrol replacement, how nice, and also thank you very much for 30 minutes of non-stop music, what a lovely selection. That one from Rennie Doman. Molly said, awesome songs tonight, enjoyed the playlist. And I also had a message that came through from Ashika in Johannesburg, enjoying it as well. Now, this is all happening during your 30 minutes of uninterrupted music every night here, 10:30 at the Night Cafe, your daily excuse to ignore all responsibilities and just vibe responsibly. And listen, don't go anywhere, because we have Minute Motivation that's coming up, and later tonight, Nightcap and Cocktail serving Bruno Mars. Yeah, we're basically carrying your entire night soundtrack until midnight, and until beyond that as well. It's time now for that double play. Let's bring you this one called Zilla Hilela, and bring the vibe in. Minute Motivation on the flip side of this.
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0: May is Africa Month, a time to celebrate the rich tapestry of cultures, languages, and histories that make our continent unique. 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
1: Well, hey, bestie. Welcome to one of the best parts of the night on The Night Cafe. It's your nightly comfort corner where the good vibes and a tiny little life resets right now. Every night we hit you with a minute motivation because honestly, life can be lifing sometimes. And for anyone that's dropped the plot halfway, forgot their goals, just needs a gentle, you got this from the universe. This is your reminder. And tonight's gem comes from a little bit of an absolute legend, Kid President. It's cute. It's wholesome. Probably exactly what your soul ordered for this night. And it's for you to be inspired if you are a student and you are studying. And you just need those things to motivate you. Here we go. Minute Motivation at 11:11.
2: And we got a lot to learn, too.
3: I don't know it all, but I know a few things.
4: Science. You hear? You take up space, you matter.
3: It's just science, man.
5: Don't be a bully.
6: Don't even be a bully to the bullies.
7: It just makes more bullies.
3: We can all be awful sometimes.
8: We can all also be awesome.
9: It's time to be more awesome.
10: And that's what's time for.
4: History. We gotta study it so we don't repeat it.
11: But if history does repeat itself, then I'm gonna name my pet dinosaur Reginald.
12: I just hope he doesn't eat me.
11: We can't just study history. We gotta make history.
13: And history's made by ordinary people.
4: Ordinary people like you
14: and me.
15: And that guy.
4: The world's greatest thinkers.
16: Confucius.
17: Albert Einstein.
4: Justin Timberlake.
11: They put their pants on one leg at a time,
12: just like me.
13: But I put my pants on one leg at a time while I'm dancing.
14: You can go by. Yeah.
15: You're gonna be in the video, though.
16: Life is school, and you gotta show up.
17: You can't just sleep in.
18: You can't be late.
19: And you can't just hang out in the bathroom, that's gross.
4: It's like Walt Whitman said, YOLO. Except he didn't say that,
15: but you would know that if you would read a book, baby.
16: Seriously, read a book, any book except the vampire ones.
17: You want to change the world?
18: You gotta know about it.
19: What if Shakespeare didn't go to school?
4: His plays would be even more confusing.
15: To be or not to be?
4: Is that the question?
15: I don't know what a question is. I didn't go to school.
4: Anybody? Help me out here.
11: I got a question for you. But what are you teaching the world?
12: How to be boring? How to make the world sad?
15: No!
12: No, you're not.
13: We're teaching the world what it looks like to be awesome.
15: No matter who you are, somebody's learning from you.
12: Everybody's a teacher and everybody's a student.
15: Look for the awesome.
12: Teachers see things.
13: They see when you're running down the hall.
12: They see when you're passing notes.
13: But they also see the person that we can all become someday.
1: Well, there we go. Minute Motivation tonight. I thought that was a little cute one to bring in on the show because, like you said, every person you meet is both a teacher and a student. And some teach through wisdom. Others teach through mistakes. Sometimes we learn from our mistakes. And sometimes we learn from somebody that's wiser, that advised us. Some show us kindness, resilience, and patience. And others teach us what we never want to become. Because the beautiful thing about life is that learning never stops, right? You can teach something to somebody. But you know what? Sometimes when there's a child around you, your child can teach you joy. Your parents can teach you about sacrifice. Your failures can teach you about strength. Even strangers can leave behind lessons that change your whole perspective. So ask yourself, what are you teaching the world through the way you live and speak and treat people? And just as important, who are you

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1: Gonna love that song, Ye Vaada Raha from The Royals. And before that, Inana Do Edana Do is what you heard. And it's time now for us to hear from you. Here we go, part two.
0: Night Whispers.
1: I'm going to start with this one that says, welcome my bestie to 2W. It's a winter Wednesday and very cold in Johannesburg. I made a tasty mutton samp and I feel sad for you to warm us up. And here listening to my CEO bringing us the best 9 to 12 entertainment. And I want to wish my Aunt Linga and Aunt Shushi a speedy recovery. Please stay warm. That one coming through from Shamla. Here is a voice note that came through for you.
2: Very good evening to you, Keshav Das, Night Manager. Yes, wishing Vasan, Sukun, a very happy birthday for today. Have a great Vasan. Best wishes from Swaminari Ullah. Scooby-Doo to you, Keshav Das, Night Manager, all the listeners. Have a wacky Wednesday evening. I'm here playing cards with the boys. Thank you.
1: Oh, it's a quick one tonight, Swami Reddy. Thank you for that one. Here's another one that came through that said this. Vanakkam Namaste, Night Manager. Trust you had a wonderful day. Sending love and appreciation to all who wish Shailen for his birthday. Much love and appreciation to you all. And when you love yourself, you glow from the inside. You attract people you love and respect and appreciate your energy. Everything starts with how you feel about yourself. Start feeling worthy and valuable and deserving of receiving the best that life has to offer. Be magnetic. Happy and terrific Thursday for tomorrow. Lots of love from Maggie and Shailen Chetty in Savannah Park. Next one's from Lalita Munyan, and she says, good evening, Keshav. Trust you had a wonderful day. I did, thank you. And she says, my birthday wishes go out to our loving sister, Sharon Kandasamy, who celebrates her birthday tomorrow. I hope she has a wonderful day and a fabulous year ahead. Let's say hi to Clive from Port Chepstone, and he says that he's really enjoying the drama. Here's Molly that says, good evening. A birthday wishes to Shailen Chetty and our very own Mr. Bollywood, Vashen Sukin. Wishing them both many incredible years ahead and hope they had a fantabulous day. Loves from Molly there. Radhi Ganesh says, Namaste, charming Night Manager, just too well, rocking the music. Wishing Vashen and my dear friend Tressie in Cape Town a super, super birthday. Hope you had a blast, abundance of happiness and joy. From Radhi Ganesh, I have another little voice note for you.
3: Hello, Keshav. How are you? Trust you well. And loving the night cafe. Also love the drama. And Keshav, a very happy and a blessed birthday to Vashen for today, our Bhaijan. God's blessings upon him and many happy returns. I know he had a splendid day with well wishes, good gestures, praises and spoils. And he loved his birthday. God's blessings. Lots of love. Ranjini Reddy, Kule and Dalton.
1: Well, thank you very much. Next one says, Vanakkam, my sparkling, brilliant DJ. Enjoying the songs. That's Aramba from Woodview. It's been ages since we've heard from you. And it's so fantastic to get a message from you, Aramba from Woodview. I have another voice note. But before we get to that one, here is this message that says, good evening, bestie. Hope you're well. Awesome music. Loving it. And hi to your family, my Lotus family and friends, and wishing you all a blessed evening. Take care. Lots of love from Tina Naika in Shellcross. Here we go with that voice note for you.
4: Good evening, Keshav Das. Good evening, Night Manager. Hope you're well. I'd like to say hello to my friends, family. Hope you're well. Please drive safely. And I'd like to wish my counselor a happy birthday. Happy birthday to Alicia. And also happy birthday to my cousin Reza for Saturday. This message comes from Mohammed in Durban. Go home safe, guys. Thank you, Night Manager, for the wonderful shows. Bye.
1: Thank you very much. Here's another one that came through that says, hi, Keshav. Our heartfelt condolences to Veena Lachmanji and her family. Love and light to them, of course, and the loss of her husband. We're sending her so much of strength, the Lotus team as well. It is time now for us to jump into a triple play, taking us to Nightcap and Cocktail tonight. And that's where we have to end it, because
0: we're cooking up a storm at the Night Cafe, and we've received tons of messages for Night Whispers. We thank you for the love, but due to the high volume, some messages may not make it on air.
1: And here we go with a triple play. We have Kusu Kusu, a new song for all the Sid Sri Ram fans. You're going to enjoy this. It's Kansaminada, Kansaminada. And that's one from Korean Kanakaraju. And we also have Senti from Dadi Ki Shadi. It's bringing a vibe. Here we go.

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1: Well, you had a triple play there of Kusu Kusu, Kansa Nida, and Senti from Dadi Ki Shadi. We're keeping you company tonight with all the cool jams. It's me, Keshav Das, your official nighttime bestie on the radio. 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
1: And honestly, it's giving a music dessert kind of energy. The Nightcap is one of those songs that we love. It's the original. And then the Cocktail, it's a fun little remake moment with it. It could be a cover, it could be a sample, it could be really a remix, a lo-fi mix, so many different options there. And tonight it's a whole fresh remake situation with a remix tonight on the Cocktail. And I gotta tell you, it's actually so good. I think the song is really, really cool. We've got Bruno Mars with The Nightcap, Cha Cha Cha, to get things started. And the Cocktail is where things get spiced up a little bit with the Yesus, that is the remix by Yesus there, bringing a whole new flavor to the vibe. So now I need to know from you. You've got to chime in. You've got to get in on the WhatsApp line. 071-613-7803. That's the number. Let me know what you're vibing with more tonight. Is it the Nightcap or is it the Cocktail? Here we go.

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1: Well, that was your Night Cabin Cocktail. Let's check out what the vibes are on the WhatsApp line. This one is from Kanta Governor, says, I love the cha-cha-cha. It's a nightcap for me. Swami Reddy says, it's cocktail for him tonight. Lalita Munyan says, loving the cocktail. Simply amazing. Thank you for the top entertainment and lots of love. Next one says, Bruno Mars, his voice is to die for. Simply love this guy. Nightcap and cocktail for me, please. That one from Tilly. Next up, Molly says, I love the nightcap. Thanks for the awesome company. You're most welcome. Here's the next one that says, enjoying the both of them, from Ramba in Woodview. Thank you very, very much. Here's the next one that says, good night, bestie. I feel like dancing. You always put me in a good mood to take the steps, and I'm choosing cocktail tonight. That one from Shamla. Love that for you. Here's Tina Naika that says, I love both the nightcap and the cocktail. Renny Doman says, thank you very much for the awesome show as always. And loving the nightcap and the cocktail, and warm wishes for comfortable good nights and sweet dreams. That's Renny Doman out in Ladysmith. That's where we leave Nightcap and Cocktail tonight. Quick little song before I say goodnight to you. Disco, disco.

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1: Gotta love a little bit of a disco vibe. Honestly, it's been such a vibe keeping you company. And just like that, we're wrapping up another beautiful night together on the Lotus FM airwaves. All the good music, all the soft moments, that late night energy. It just hits so different when the world starts to slow down. But listen, don't worry, I'll be back again tomorrow night doing what we do best, keeping you company when the rest of the world pretends that they're sleeping. Because let's be honest, everyone's awake listening to The Night Cafe. And a pearl of wisdom I'm going to leave you with. Listen, very important. Don't ever be sad, because sad backwards is Das and Dasave Mahive. My name is Keshav Das. I hope you have a good night. I'm signing out for the night, and sweet dreams. We're playing out with this song called Gana Gana from Ten Indrakula.
2: வேதாளத்தின் ஏப்பம்